0: is so delicious. Everybody come capisce how to mambo Italiano. That's nice.
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1: I'm looking for a partner in crime. How about you? For connections that really fit, Cellmates.ie is here. 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Cellmates.ie, where people find the one.

0: 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Imi Lúnasa, Míle Nígid, Ochtu Acar, Ví an Talbán Purple Rain in sa chéad áits na ceartacha America, agus dán sé an ar fa fichia dó seachtana. Imíle Nígid, Shaska Dó, bór Marilyn Monroe Boss i Brentwood in Los Angeles.
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0: 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Tóshi Fós, an Aurani, Is Rahu.

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Do you find that although you do very little exercise, you still get a stiff neck, sore back or tight shoulders? Well, our sedentary lifestyles don't help. Going from the bed to the car to the desk to the car to the couch is not the way we were meant to live. Our bodies don't tolerate inactivity for long before it starts to remind us that we need to move. Our day needs to be broken up so that

You're never hunched over a computer, sitting in traffic, or lying awkwardly on the couch for too long. One way to do this is to stretch. Try this one with me now. First of all, take a big stretch. Tighten your arms and pull them back so that you stretch your chest and your shoulders. Stretch and tighten your legs at the same time by pulling your toes up towards you and then pushing them out straight. 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If you do these simple stretches regularly, you'll find that you have more energy, better concentration, and less aches and pains. It's definitely worth a try. Always consult with a relevant professional before you try any new movement. I'm Anna O'Flanagan for East Coast FM.

0: 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Imilinisa, Milanigid Nochani, Hossi MTV Erin Televis, August V Kjol, August V Sean Kjol, Lefall, Zahedur, Achanish, Tonis Mo Chlor Rail Tata, Lefall, Kosile Jordi Shore, August X on the Beach.
1: 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All the girls are gonna hate it. And I'm just ready for it now.
0: Emile Nigid off to a shot, Hui Guns N' Roses go host on Pork Plaza in Hollywood, August Taffa the Sheed and Kate Fishon go Welcome to the Jungle.
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0: Emile Nigid, Shachta Kuig, 40 Eagles and Kate Spotas de Kjortige le one of these nights. Emilunasa, Milanigas Shaskani, Hoagie Macmillan, Picture Air Abbey Road, August Vishay and Cludoch, then Album Zerenoch, August is A and Picture is Callul, then a Beatles.
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Hi, I'm Anne O'Flanagan, and here's your 60-second and good life tip for East Coast FM. Do you find that your money situation is getting out of hand and you're getting into more and more debt? Are you continuing to live beyond your means and ignoring bills and reminders? Well, nowadays, debt is becoming a common problem and it's a dodgy road to go down. Debt can lead to all sorts of problems, from feelings of guilt and shame to a threat to your home, your belongings or relationships. There is no quick fix to solving this one, but here are a few tips to get you started. First of all, don't ignore it. It won't go away. Get some advice. The Money Advice and Budgeting Service, known as MABS, gives free advice and it's confidential. Then work out a weekly budget, incorporating all your outgoings. List everything that you owe and work out how much you can afford to pay back. This may be less than was agreed, so sometimes it's useful to explain to your creditors that you're finding it hard. Show them your budget and suggest a new repayment figure that you can afford. The decent lenders will be reasonable once they know the story and see that you're being responsible. The main thing is that you don't ignore it. Don't suffer in silence and take some action before it's too late. I'm Anna O'Flanagan for East Coast FM.

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4: This may make me sound a little bit big-headed, but I can't get my jumper off. 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
5: No.
4: Not on my watch.
5: Oh, very good, yeah. 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
4: Where do wolves like to stay on their holidays?
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4: The Holiday Inn.
5: The Holiday Inn, Lois. 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
4: I said howl.
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4: I said holiday.
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1: I'll start with sorry, and please believe me, kills me to see you cry. Can't stand that look in your eye. And if I gave you one thing, it was my best impression of someone you loved, but it wasn't him.

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Do you find it hard to stick up for yourself? Are you also known as the family doormat? Or does the word no make you come out in a sweat? Well, you're not alone. Many people have a difficulty asserting themselves, and much of this has to do with the bad press that being assertive gets. Assertiveness does not mean being pushy and getting your way all the time. It means communicating clearly and having respect for yourself and others. First off, you need to identify your problem situations and decide on one thing that you'd like to tackle, assuming it's reasonable. Now, make sure you allow enough time for the discussion. It won't be as effective if it feels rushed. Talk to the main person involved and talk in terms of how it affects you. Suggest how the situation could change. When you do this, keep your language simple and straightforward, with no hidden meanings. And finally, say it like you mean it. Stand up straight, keep eye contact, and stay calm. Assertiveness is a choice, and you may not always feel that it's the right option. However, usually it is the most effective way to communicate that keeps your self-respect and respect for others intact. I'm Anna O'Flanagan for East Coast FM.

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2: 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So when the night feels like forever,

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Hi, I'm Anna O'Flanagan, and here's your 60-second good life tip for East Coast FM. But when was the last time you had a headache, a dodgy stomach, or felt cranky after a day's work? Probably not that long ago. Before your head starts banging or you feel your stomach churning, there are a few things you can do to keep stress at bay. Here's one exercise you can do with me right now. Close your eyes and be still. Focus in on the top of your head. Do you feel tense? Well, allow yourself to notice if you feel tense or not. Now slowly bring your awareness to your forehead, to your eyes, your jaw, neck, shoulders, and so on. Do this to find out where you feel tension and where the stress has built up. And now let it all go. You may need to drop your shoulders, stop yourself from frowning, uncross your legs, whatever it is that helps you release the tension. This quick exercise, done as often as you can each day, will really help you to prevent stress from happening in the first place. I'm Anna O'Flanagan for East Coast FM.

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6: Cloudy and wet to start with heavy rain that'll clear to sunny spells and scattered showers. Highest temperatures of 15 to 18 degrees. And that's the word on weather on East Coast FM.
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7: Good morning and welcome along to The Wicklow Way. In this hour, we take a look back at Jamie Ryan with Window on Wicklow and two great episodes on the show this morning.

0: East Coast FM on the Wicklow Way with Rag and Bone Man and Human. Good morning, this is the Wicklow Way. And in the first hour of the show, we always take a look back on Window on Wicklow with Jamie Ryan. And with the week that was in it, the Leaving Cert results day, he headed to St. Catharines. Maya!
1: For thousands of students across Ireland, last Friday marked Leaving Cert results day. It's the end of years of work and the beginning of whatever comes next. But this year, Results Day also marked a significant first for students with special educational needs. For the first time, students completing their new senior cycle Level 1 and Level 2 learning programs received state-certified results on the same day as their peers right across the country. And right here in County Wicklow, I went along to St. Catharines Special School in Newcastle, where students, families and staff gathered to celebrate a milestone years in the making. The Level 1 and Level 2 learning programmes are designed around individual needs and abilities of each of their students. Across 2 years, students work on core areas including communication and literacy, numeracy and personal care, alongside electives such as PE, drama, art and music. Their work is gathered into portfolios, externally assessed and crucially now formally recognised by the state. Eileen Green is Deputy Principal at St. Catharines and coordinates the Senior Cycle Learning Programmes.
2: It's been a fantastic year and we are so delighted to be here at the end for the students to get their certificates. A huge milestone for all of us. For the teachers, the staff, the SNAs, who've all come behind to get the kids ready for this, for the kids themselves to see all their achievements that they've done all the years, right, and to be certified with a certificate.
1: For Eileen, the programme isn't simply about getting a certificate at the end of school. It's designed to give students practical skills that they can carry with them into their adult life.
2: So it starts in fifth and sixth year. So it's a 2-year programme. They work on curriculum areas such as communication literacy, numeracy, personal care. They're the three that you have to do. Then they can pick their electives. So if they're doing the L1, so the level one learning programme, which is the beginners, or the level two. So the level one is 5 electives that they have to pick. So they could be like personal care, drama, PE. And then in level two, they can do 7 electives. So the teacher at the time in fifth year will decide if the student's able for it, what program they're able for. So, and then the kids themselves get to decide what electives they'd like to do. So if they're interested in music, they could do a music elective. If they're interested in drama or PE, that suits their needs. Amazing. And then the skills in the learning programs will benefit them in the years to come. So it's all about the skills that they will need for their adult life.
1: But beyond the program itself, there was something particularly important about what was happening at St. Catharines. Students were also having their own results day. They were coming into school, meeting their friends and teachers, receiving their certificates, and celebrating what they had achieved, just like students in schools across the country. Principal Claire Carr says that recognition matters.
3: Today is a very exciting day for us because it is the very first time that our pupils are going to be receiving the results from their senior cycle like the rest of the mainstream pupils all over the country and like their peers and their friends and neighbours, so it's a really exciting day for us and our school community.
1: Claire said that students in special schools have been doing this work for years. The difference now is that their achievements have formal accreditation behind them.
3: It's really important that this is happening and the senior cycle has come in. It's still developing, it's not perfect, that's fine, but at least it's a start. These pupils were doing this work anyway, but now it's being officially recognised. So when mainstream kids were coming in and doing their Leaving Cert and sitting at their Leaving Cert, our children were doing the work modified to their needs, and then they were being monitored and portfolios were kept. So external assessors came in and assessed their work in the same way as other pupils would do their Leaving Cert. So the accreditation is now there, and it's really important because it's equipping these pupils practical stuff that they'll be able to bring into them to the next stage of their journey. So it's a really, really big deal, and we're really proud of them. We were always proud of them, but now it's kind of like recognised.
1: And while the significance of the day was clear to the teachers and parents in the room, for the students themselves, it was much simpler. They worked hard, they'd achieved something, and this was their day to celebrate it.
4: So guys, just tell me who you are and tell me why we're here today.
5: Kendra, my Amazos.
4: Are you really excited?
5: Yeah.
4: You must be very proud of yourself.
5: Yeah.
4: What kind of things have you done to get your certificate?
5: Well, reading. Yes. And reading projects.
1: Standing alongside Kendra was her family, who said the certificate puts her achievements on the same footing as those of her siblings and peers.
6: Very proud of Kendra. She's worked very hard the last few years, and it's fantastic to get the recognition of everything that she's done. I think as a parent it's very important, but I think for our young people it's even more important. Kendra now is on par with her siblings who have worked as hard as she has, and all of her peers around the country, so we're absolutely delighted for our children generally.
1: That sense of equality came up time and time again throughout the morning. Paula was at St. Catherine's with her daughter Kayla, who is now leaving school and moving into adult services. For her, the certificate represents something bigger than a result on a piece of paper.
7: I think it's massive because even for friends and family who have all, they've got their kids graduating today, it makes everybody realise Kayla is an individual as well. She's not just, you know, being minded in school, she's making achievements and they are being recognised. They're her achievements and they're what she can achieve. They're, you know, not the same as everybody else, but it's so important for her, but also for her peers to really understand that, and, you know, cousins and aunts and uncles to definitely see her, you know, achieving

0: year. She's been a great help for this year, absolutely brilliant. And onwards and upwards. It's just unbelievable that we didn't think this day would come, but it's great that it has. And it is good that the state has recognised that these kids can do a lot.
1: The senior cycle learning programmes are still in development, and Claire Carr acknowledges that there is more work to be done. But at St Catherine's, this first results day wasn't about comparing one student's certificate with another. It was about recognising achievement in a way that students in special schools and their families have not had before. Work that was already being done is now being formally recognised. And for the students who walked through the doors of St Catherine's to collect their certificates, it meant that they're getting their own results day, alongside their friends, their siblings, their peers, right across the country. For a window on Wicklow, I'm Jamie Ryan.
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3: Hi, I'm Megan Scully, and this is Crack August Kjol on East Coast FM. Mí lúnasa, mí lúnigaid, ochtua dó, bhí schools out o Alice Cooper in sa chéad sputas na cuirtacha. Han Lionel Richie all night long, Egni Olympica in Los Angeles, August v Cuba Gooding Jr. Eg Dowsalesh. Nocha Carr, Horla and Fela, Woodstock in New Aurach, August v the Cranberries, Aaron Stotcha, Aaron Darla, August Khalshid Zombie. Mila Nigaid, Shaska Kuig, Hui and Auron, I Got You Babe, La Sunny and Cher, Snakiate Sputta, Snakiortacha, August Don Sheon, Erfat Sri Shachtana. I Got You Babe. That's Crack August Kjol on East Coast FM.
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0: Bruno Mars and Lady Gaga on the Wicklow Way. Time to have another look at Window on Wicklow with Jamie Ryan. And this time he focused on skin cancer awareness with the Marie Keating Foundation.
1: Skin cancer is the most common cancer in Ireland, with more than 10,000 cases of non-melanoma skin cancer and over 1,200 cases of melanoma diagnosed every year. But despite Ireland's reputation for cloudy skies and wet weather, ultraviolet radiation remains a risk here, even when the sun isn't shining.
2: This year, the Marie Keating Foundation skin cancer campaign is Mole Maps campaign. And it's really to highlight to Irish people that you are just as much at risk of getting skin cancer in Sligo, in Galway, where I'm from, in Cork, in Kerry, in any part of Ireland, as you are in Australia, in Spain, you know, in Menorca. Because we do know, and from all my time, like 30 odd years working in this whole area with the Marie Keating since 2018, that in Ireland there's that attitude that you're buying the sunscreen for the 2 weeks holiday abroad, but not necessarily popping it on at home and popping it on a regular basis. And like, it's not just the sunscreen, the whole, like the clothing, the glasses, the shade, not being out like this summer when we'd very hot summer between that 11 and 3, if we can at all. And actually only yesterday I heard, because we've had such a hot summer, that for the first time in a long time, we've had a lot of people that have been admitted and kept in hospital because of sunburn. So I think we need to change the attitude in Ireland around protecting our skin. And a line I always like to get in is, our skin doesn't hibernate.
1: That's Bernie Carter, Assistant Director of Nursing with the Marie Keating Foundation. The foundation says that most skin cancers are linked to exposure to ultraviolet radiation, whether that comes from sun or artificial sources such as sunbeds. And UV doesn't necessarily come with the heat that we associate with a sunny day. Bernie says one of the simplest ways of knowing when protection is needed is to check the UV index.
2: We don't feel them. We don't see them. They're not hot. And a lot of people think it's when the heat or the sun feels hot. Oh, I better put on my sunscreen. I better wear the glasses. No, it's actually primarily now we're looking at from St. Patrick's Day onwards.
3: Okay.
2: And that's the 17th of March, as we all know, the UVA, the UVB, the two UV rays that increase our risk of skin cancer by 90% start to go up.
3: Okay.
2: And when I say start to go up, we're talking about the UV index. How do I know when to protect my skin? How do I know when the UV rays are up? So what we have there to help us know is what's called the UV index, which is a measurement of the UVA, and think of A for aging, UVB, B for burn. Both those rays, age and burn our skin, both cause cancer. So the UV index gives us an indicator of when those rays are dangerous. So when the UV index is above 2, from 3 upwards, then we gotta put on our protection. When the UV index is 2 or less, we don't necessarily need to put on the skin protection. And I'm not just talking sunscreen. That's why I kind of use protection rather than sunscreen.
1: The Marie Keating Foundation points to the 5 S's of being sun smart. Slap on sun cream, slip on protective clothing, slap on a wide-brimmed hat, slide on sunglasses and seek shade, particularly between 11 a.m. in the morning and 3 p.m. in the afternoon. But protection is only one part of the message. Knowing your own skin and recognising when something has changed can also make a major difference. The advice is to look out for a new or changing mole or a spot, sore or lesion which hasn't healed after 4 weeks.
2: We want to keep an eye on the moles we already have, and we can talk about how to check the moles. But if there is a new mole, or if there is a new lesion that appears in your skin, still there for 4 weeks later, not going away, might be changing, a mole that's changing, you know. Most moles are like the top size of the rubber of a pencil, about 6 millimeters. And if that mole is getting bigger, if it's changing, we call them the ABCDEs. Does the mole, if you could put a line down the center of it, does one side look different to the other? The A, that's the asymmetry, the border. Is it changing? Because most moles are quite smooth and got a good border. Is that changing? See the color. And that's often the one most people spot. Most moles are what we call one color, uniform. Is there a mixture of colors? Is it getting darker? You know, the diameter, is it spreading out, evolving? Is it itchy? Is it bleeding? Now, all of this could be the mole is getting caught in a strap. You know, don't panic. And the bottom line is, don't panic. So a change in a mole, a new lesion, maybe a lesion that's pink, shiny, maybe a little scaly spot that you can scratch off and it comes back. Those are very typical of the not mole, the non-melanoma skin cancers. Something that's bleeding. If that's going on for 4 weeks, just for peace of mind, the stitch in time, pop to the GP.
1: And behind those warning signs are people who know firsthand just how important it is to act on change. Jacinta O'Brien is originally from Bray. When she was 38 and living in London, a mole on her forehead began to itch and change colour. She went to the doctor several times and was initially told that it was okay. But Jacinta remained concerned.
3: I had been to the doctor a few times with a mole that was on my forehead. It had become itchy and the colour had darkened a little bit. And I went to the doctor numerous times. They told me it was okay, sent me away, you know. So I actually have an uncle that died of cancer. He died of skin cancer, so I'm quite aware of it.
4: Yeah.
3: And I actually, I just think, you know, at those times you really have to advocate for yourself.
4: Yeah.
3: So I kept going back to the doctor and saying, no, this doesn't look right. So eventually they took it off and 2 weeks later I was brought in and told I had stage two.
4: Wow.
3: So that was in 2018.
1: She underwent surgery and had lymph nodes removed, with results coming back clear. She believed cancer had been caught and that chapter of her life was over. But then 3 years later, after moving home to Ireland, she noticed another change. This time, a spot along her jawline, which simply would not disappear.
3: After that happened, you know, I'd been in London for 10 years at that stage, and I thought, it's time to go home now. So I moved home, and it came back again in 2021. This time it appeared, it seemed like a spot on my jawline. That just wouldn't go away. And again, I went to the hospital. It was during COVID as well. So it was really hard to get into the hospitals. It was really hard to actually get past kind of receptionists. Even though I was in the system, it was really hard at that point to get into the system. So I went to my GP again. I was very persistent. And I think this goes back to the story of, if you know your own health and you know there's something wrong, then, you know, by all means, like, kind of advocate for yourself. And I went to the Carlton Clinic, who were very good to me. And he flagged and sent me to the hospital. He escalated. And I went to the hospital. And again, it was stage three. So it had got into my lymph nodes. The cancer I have is melanoma. It's something called BRAF positive, which is a certain type of melanoma, which is quite aggressive. And I was extremely, extremely lucky.
1: Jacinta's experience reinforces one of the key messages from the Marie Keating Foundation. Know what is normal for your skin and do not ignore something which is new, changing or refusing to heal. And if something remains for 4 weeks without an obvious explanation, the foundation recommends getting checked by your GP. Bernie says people should regularly look over their skin, including areas like the back and the backs of your legs, which can be difficult to see.
2: Often it can pass us by.
4: Yeah.
2: Often we don't see what's on our back. And that's why I would recommend to everybody, maybe pop it in the calendar, if you're not going to do it once a month, every 2 months, to have a quick look at your skin. And if for the back and the back of the legs, get someone else to have a look for you.
1: And while sunscreen is an important part of protection, Bernie says it has to be used properly. That means choosing a product which protects from both UVA and UVB radiation, applying enough of it and reapplying regularly, particularly after swimming, sweating or drying yourself off.
2: You don't need to spend a fortune. You can go out there and spend a fortune, and what might happen, you might start sparing it and not be putting on enough. Some sunscreens are up to 20, 30, 40 euros a bottle. The fact is that you don't just pop it on before you go outside and that's it for the day. And that's why I would really kind of halt against the tinted makeup or tinted moisturizer that may have UVA protection, because you may not be as likely to reapply. So firstly, you do want to reapply every 2 hours at least, more often if you're sweating. because sweat will take it off, or if you're rubbing yourself with a towel, more often of the minute you come out of the sea or come out of a pool, because the salt or the chlorine will take off the sunscreen. So at least every 2 hours, but then in those cases, how much you put on? Quite a lot. Mm. If you're exposed, if your legs and your arms exposed, you need a teaspoonful for each arm, teaspoonful for each leg, teaspoonful for the front of the body if you have the front out, and a teaspoonful for the back, and almost a teaspoonful for the face, head and neck. 7 teaspoonfuls, 35 mils, that's a lot of sunscreen.
1: The wider message is straightforward. Skin cancer isn't confined to older people. 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And for Jacinta, her experience is also a reminder to trust yourself when you notice something isn't right.
3: 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And as I said, and it is my kind of punchline, I use it all the time, nobody will advocate for you like you will for yourself. So make sure you're talking for yourself and make sure that you're kind of shouting if you're concerned about something.
1: The Marie Keating Foundation provides free information and cancer supports, as well as community and school programs covering cancer prevention and skin cancer awareness. For Window on Wicklow, I'm Jamie Ryan.
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2: My jaw dropped because obviously we've had weeks and weeks and weeks of drought. And we've had weeks and weeks and weeks of warnings, and we've had plenty of fires. And there's been fires in Wicklow, and fires in Tipperary, and fires in Dublin. And someone decided, well, A, we're going to dump, which is just horrible. B, we're going to set fire to it. It just struck me as this is, you know, madness, really.
3: 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It is unbelievable, and it's a step too far.
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9: It's 7 o'clock. Good morning. I'm Jane McNamara. Votes are being counted in Iceland's referendum on whether to restart talks to join the European Union. Based on the first set of votes counted, just over 51% support the government's proposal to restart negotiations, while just under 49% say no, Iceland's public broadcaster RUV reported. If the Yes camp wins, negotiations on key issues like access to fishing stocks would start with the European Commission. The bloc's policy on shared fishing rights could mean other members would be able to fish Icelandic waters. Nepal's calling for specialist foreign assistance as flood rescue operations resume after a weather-related pause. Around 700 people are confirmed to have died there and in neighbouring Tibet following Wednesday's catastrophic floods. More than 3,000 are still missing, including two Irish nationals. Nirja Kalwani is in Kathmandu desperately searching for his relatives.
10: We have contacted the Chinese embassy, Australian embassy. We are searching in hospitals. We have contacted Isha Foundation, who was the tour operator, but still no information, no nothing. We're hoping we find some information.
9: A man remains in custody this morning over the discovery of a man's body in County Tyrone. He was found dead next to a seriously injured child at a house in Dungannon yesterday morning. The man has been arrested on suspicion of murder and attempted murder. A terrace property has been sealed off in the Lisnahall Road area by police in the north. Gordon Brown claims a united Ireland will become inevitable at some point. He's told The Guardian it would be a long process and have to be based on mutual agreement. The former British Prime Minister says Northern Ireland's in a potentially different position compared to the rest of the UK. A few days ago, the current British Prime Minister Andy Burnham said a poll on Irish unity was off the table. European Affairs Minister Thomas Byrne is to lead discussions at EU level on priority areas for the Irish presidency. He will set out key policy objectives for the coming months, Cliona O'Dwyer reports.
11: Minister Thomas Byrne says the EU institutions are getting ready to resume their normal programme of activities following the summer break. In his role as Chair of the General Affairs Council, he'll lead discussions on the approach to the EU's next long-term budget and the simplification of EU rules. The Irish EU presidency, which began its term on the 1st of July, is focusing its work on three core priorities of competitiveness, values and security. Minister Byrne says substantial progress has already been made in the opening weeks of the presidency on policy and initiatives across these three priority areas.
9: The Green Party is warning against cutting the carbon tax, saying the very poorest will suffer. Deputy Leader Hazel Chew says the tax is used to increase the fuel allowance and insulate homes. According to the Irish Independent, the government is considering bringing in carbon tax hikes more slowly in budget talks. Deputy Hazel Chew says it's not to blame for high fuel prices.
12: If we cut the carbon tax or delay it, we're only prolonging our addiction to dirty, unpredictably priced imported fuel. Another conflict would wipe out any benefit we got from a short-term cut or pause in the carbon tax.
9: Fontaines DC closed the 21st Electric Picnic tonight. 80,000 people are attending the festival in Stradbally in County Leash. Van Morrison, the Saw Doctors and Amble are also on the main stage today. Alan O'Reilly from Carlo Weather says rain will also make an appearance.
13: We will see sunny spells but a lot of thundery showers around on Sunday, and as we go through it, Sunday afternoon into Sunday evening, there's still a risk of them, but by late Sunday evening I'm hoping to close the picnic under some better weather, and the showers will generally have cleared by the time Amble hit the stage.
9: And the third annual Kites Not Flights Peace Picnic is taking place today at Damore Beach in County Clare. Israel recently banned the flying of kites by children, saying they will be treated like drones. Organisers are inviting people to bring kites and flags to show solidarity with the children of Gaza. That's your news at 4 minutes past seven.
14: Mos dúlde te bheith fisruch, is mo ha fáunert fáibana a réiteach. 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
15: Cloudy and wet to start with heavy rain that'll clear to sunny spells and scattered showers. Highest temperatures of 15 to 18 degrees. And that's the word on weather on East Coast FM.
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0: Good morning. Welcome along to the Wicklow Way. In this hour, we'll talk about the Enniskerry Market, which is coming up next weekend, what to expect, and Doris Day.

0: We love to highlight the best of what's going on in this county every single week, and we're turning our attention to Enniskerry Village as there's a really nice event that's coming up, and Orla Swan is on the phone. Good morning, Orla. How are you?
1: Good morning, Nikki. I'm very well. How are you?
0: I'm good. Look, come here at the weather. We can't really do anything about that at the moment, but I think we had such a good run, didn't we, this year?
1: We really did. My heart goes out to those at Electric Picnic.
0: Oh, would you stop? Jamie, one of the guys who works here in the office from Window and Wicklow, he went down his first time doing Electric Picnic, and he was like, oh gosh, will it all go horribly wrong because it's raining? And I was like, no, you're there for the atmosphere. It doesn't matter. You'll have a great time.
1: Exactly.
0: Yeah. Exactly. And sometimes, I mean, he's young. Sometimes when it rains, you have more fun. So there you go.
1: Yeah.
0: Well, we're hoping it won't rain when the market comes to Enniskerry. Tell us a bit about it.
1: Exactly. So I've set up a monthly market. It's in the heart of Enniskerry. The next one is on Sunday, the 6th of September. It's 11 a.m. to 4 p.m. It's in the heart of Enniskerry, and we've brought together kind of a lovely mix, small, local and Irish businesses. I suppose you'll find everything from sourdough, preserves, jewellery, vintage clothes, flowers, candles, and lots more.
0: Oh, it sounds absolutely gorgeous. I love a market and I love a good old route. How do you go about, you know, sourcing who you're going to have at it? If it's every month, I guess sometimes you're always looking for maybe someone different, or are you kind of happy with your core?
1: Nikki, it's great. Actually, I've been really, really lucky. I actually have a wait list of people. So it's
0: Amazing. Absolutely
1: fabulous. Yeah. I do markets myself. So lots of people I've found at those, especially from the Greystones market. That's been really good. So yeah, so, and just obviously local people as well. So it hasn't been difficult at all actually finding people.
0: And how do you actually look, if someone says, okay, I want to display this week, or I want to go on your waiting list, what's your criteria, or have you any?
1: We do. We absolutely do. So each of the stall vendors have to have their own insurance. That's our main stipulation.
0: Okay, but apart from that, when it comes to creativity.
1: So I suppose, like, it's nothing really that we're selling, absolutely nothing that's like bought on Temu, Amazon, anything like that. You're meeting the person, I suppose, selling, you know, their own work. It's great to meet someone who's put a lot of work into what they're selling. So I suppose there's a wide range of people there as well. And we're not repeating anything. Like, I only have one jewellery person, one candle maker, you know. So, and we're also not in competition with the shop. They're already there in the village.
0: Absolutely. You're offering a different alternative of maybe small craft companies that, you know, don't have a premises as such. So, you know, you're bringing them. I get you 100%. And a big thing about markets is, you know, community. Do you feel that yours brings the community in Enniskerry together when it's on?
1: Oh, yeah, definitely. I mean, like, the village in itself is such a nice place to visit. Like, there's loads of cafes, shops already there. But I just think the market, excuse me, is it's just a lovely destination to go to, and it's like somewhere to go all day almost with the market on. Just potter around, lunch, coffee, whatever in the local shop. Yeah, it's more of a destination, I suppose. I mean, the venue in itself is gorgeous. It's the Schoolhouse of Art. I mean, it's one of Ireland's largest adult education facilities. Neil has been just so supportive in allowing the market and helping set up the market as well.
0: Amazing. Okay, so your next one is on next Sunday, the 6th of September.
1: That's it, yeah.
0: Can people find out details online?
1: Of course they can. We've no website, but you can follow us on Instagram at Enniskerry Village Market, if you like.
0: Okay, super. Well, Orla, very best of luck with it. And hopefully, as a result of this, then you might get some new people getting in touch that can go on that ever-growing waiting list. Well, best of luck next weekend.
1: Exactly. Thank you so much, Nikki. Lovely to talk to you.
0: Orla Swan there from the Enniskerry Market, and also of jamcat.ie.
2: 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Emil Unisa, Mila Nigid, Ochtu Car, Squeela, Red Hot Chili Peppers, on Hied Album Amach. Thought Get Up and Jump, August, True Men, Don't Kill Coyotes, Le Fall, Aaron Album.

0: Míle nígéad ochtú a seacht. 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Pepper's A Lonely Hearts Club Band óna Beatles an album is fior sundown. 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As I walk through the valley of the shadow of death, I take a look at my life and realize there's nothing left. That's crack agus ceol on East Coast FM.
1: This is an error. And this is the sound of his minty bubbles. Conjuring melt in your mouth. Pure, bubbly joy. Melt into the moment with Aero's delicious peppermint bubbles. Aero, feel the bubbles melt.
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0: It's 8 o'clock. Good morning. I'm Jane McNamara. Votes are being counted in Iceland's referendum on whether to restart talks to join the European Union. Based on the first set of votes counted, just over 51% support the government's proposal to restart negotiations, while just under 49% say no, Iceland's public broadcaster has reported. If the S-Camp wins, negotiations on key issues like access to fishing stocks would start with the European Commission. The bloc's policy on shared fishing rights could mean other members would be able to fish Icelandic waters. Nepal is calling for specialist foreign assistance as flood rescue operations resume after a weather-related pause. Around 750 people are confirmed to have died there and in neighbouring Tibet following Wednesday's catastrophic floods. More than 3,000 are still missing, including two Irish nationals. Nirja Kalwani is in Kathmandu, desperately searching for his relatives.
8: We have contacted the Chinese embassy, Australian embassy. We are searching in hospitals. We have contacted Isha Foundation, who was the tour operator, but still no information, no nothing. We're hoping we find some information.
0: A man remains in custody this morning over the discovery of a man's body in County Tyrone. He was found dead next to a seriously injured child and a house in Dungannon yesterday morning. The man has been arrested on suspicion of murder and attempted murder. A terraced property has been sealed off in the Lisnahall Road area by police in the north. Gordon Brown claims a united Ireland will become inevitable at some point. He's told The Guardian it would be a long process and have to be based on mutual agreement. The former British Prime Minister says Northern Ireland's in a potentially different position compared to the rest of the UK. A few days ago, the current British Prime Minister, Andy Burnham, said a poll on Irish unity was off the table. Nicotine vapes are 60% more effective at helping people quit smoking, according to a new study. Irish vapers are calling on the government to stop its planned ban on flavoured e-cigarettes, which is before the Shannon. Campaigners are warning the move could drive adult users back to cigarettes or towards illegal products. Ken Heffernan of Respect Vapers says more than 300,000 people have stopped smoking because of vaping.
9: I wish the government would listen to the actual vapers themselves, right, and the messages that they've been trying to give to the government for, I don't know how long at this age. Like, there's over 300,000 people in Ireland who've given up cigarettes because of vaping. And if the government want to continue to get their figures down so that we hit this supposed tobacco-free nation, they need to encourage people to try alternatives to cigarettes like vaping.
0: The Green Party is warning against cutting the carbon tax, saying the very poorest will suffer. Deputy Leader Hazel Chu says the tax is used to increase the fuel allowance and insulate homes. According to the Irish Independent, the government is considering bringing in carbon tax hikes more slowly in budget talks. Deputy Chu says it's not to blame for high fuel prices.
10: If we cut the carbon tax or delay it, we're only prolonging our addiction to dirty, unpredictably priced imported fuel. Another conflict with wipe out any benefit we got from a short-term cut or pause in the carbon tax.
0: Fontaines DC closed the 21st electric picnic tonight. 80,000 people are attending the festival in Stradbally in County Laois. Van Morrison, the Saw Doctors and Amble are also on the main stage today. Alan O'Reilly from Carlow Weather says rain will also make an appearance.
11: We will see sunny spells but a lot of thundery showers around on Sunday, and as we go through it, Sunday afternoon into Sunday evening, there's still a risk of them, but by late Sunday evening I'm hoping to close the picnic under some better weather and the showers will generally have cleared by the time Amble hit the stage.
0: And finally, NASA is aiming to launch its newest telescope this lunchtime, which could help explore our galaxy and beyond. The Nancy Grace Roman Space Telescope has 100 times the field of view of Hubble. It will help astronomers analyse dark matter, dark energy and exoplanets. And that's your news at 4 minutes past eight.
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14: Cloudy and wet to start with heavy rain that'll clear to sunny spells and scattered showers. Highest temperatures of 15 to 18 degrees. And that's the word on weather on East Coast FM.
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0: 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Hope your weekend's going well. Good morning. This is Soft and Easy Sunday with Dave Harrington. Just ahead of Wet, Wet, Wet and Christopher Cross next.
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0: Marissa McGeary from Arklow. The three songs in East Coast FM's sizzling summer triple play. What were the songs, Marissa?
2: Oh dear. The first one was Africa.
0: From Toto, yeah.
2: And Flowers.
0: From Miley Cyrus. And song number three.
2: Vogue by Madonna.
0: You really wanted to win the list of amazing prizes.
2: Oh my God, Dave, what are you doing to me? My heart is going 90 miles an hour. I'm kind of shaking now. Seriously, I'm not that lucky.
0: Marissa.
2: Yes?
0: Today is your day. You're the winner!
2: I don't believe. Oh my God, David, you're done. Are you serious? This is the best day ever. Absolutely the best day ever of my life.
0: Well done. You are our winner on our sizzling summer giveaway.
2: I just cannot believe it, Dave. I just can't thank you enough.
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0: 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Cloudy and wet for Sunday. Rain spreading across County Wicklow, turning heavy and possibly thundery at times. It'll gradually clear later in the day with temperatures 15 to 18 degrees in moderate to fresh variable winds. In a moment, a beautiful song from Phil Collins.
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0: 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It's Wicklow's favourite radio station and the home of Sunday Night Sport. Later from 8 o'clock with Michael Sargent and the team. Of course, if it's happening in sport in County Wicklow, you'll hear about it on Sunday Night Sport from 8 on East Coast. Soft and Easy Sunday continues after 9 o'clock with Charlie Puth and a great song from Sade. You'd be silly to miss it.
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0: It's 9 o'clock. Good morning, I'm Tom Douglas. It's understood Iceland has voted against a government proposal to resume talks to join the European Union. The country was divided over issues including security and fishing. Its voters had chosen to eventually rejoin, had voters chosen eventually to join the EU, it could have meant other nations would have been able to fish in Iceland's waters. Nepal is calling for specialist foreign assistance as flood rescue operations resume after a weather-related pause, after around 750 people are confirmed to have died there and in neighbouring Tibet following Wednesday's catastrophic flooding. More than 3,000 are still missing, including two Irish nationals. Neeraj Kalmani is in the Nepalese capital of Kathmandu and desperately searching for his relatives.
1: We have contacted the Chinese embassy, Australian embassy. We are searching in hospitals. We have contacted Isha Foundation, who was the tour operator, but still no information, no nothing. We're hoping we find some information.
0: A man remains in custody this morning over the discovery of a man's body in County Tyrone. He was found dead next to a seriously injured child at a house in Dungannon yesterday morning. The man's been arrested on suspicion of murder and attempted murder. A terrace property has been sealed off in the Lisnahull Road area by the PSNI. Gordon Brown claims the United Ireland will become inevitable at some point. He's told The Guardian it would be a long process and would have to be based on mutual agreement. The former Prime Minister of Britain says Northern Ireland's in a potentially different position compared to the rest of the UK. A few days ago, the current British Prime Minister Andy Burnham said a poll on Irish unity was off the table. Nicotine vapes are 60% more effective at helping people quit smoking, according to a new study. Irish vapers are calling on the government to stop its planned ban on flavoured e-cigarettes, which is before the Seanad. Campaigners are warning the move could drive adult users back to cigarettes or towards illegal products. Ken Heffernan of Respect Vapers says more than 300,000 people have stopped smoking because of vapes.
2: I wish the government would listen to the actual vapers themselves, right, and the messages that they've been trying to give to the government for I don't know how long at this stage. Like, there's over 300,000 people in Ireland who've given up cigarettes because of vaping. And if the government want to continue to get their figures down so that we hit this supposed tobacco-free nation, they need to encourage people to try alternatives to cigarettes like vaping.
0: The Green Party's warning against cutting carbon taxes, saying the very poorest will suffer as a result. Deputy Leader Hazel Chew says the tax is used to increase the fuel allowance and to insulate people's homes. According to the Irish Independent, the government's considering bringing in carbon tax hikes more slowly in budget talks. But Deputy Chu says it's not to blame for high fuel prices.
3: If we cut the carbon tax or delay it, we're only prolonging our addiction to dirty, unpredictably priced imported fuel. Another conflict would wipe out any benefit we got from a short-term cut or pause in the carbon tax.
0: Fontaines DC will close the 21st Electric Picnic tonight. 80,000 people are attending the festival in Strably in County Laois. Van Morrison, the Saw Doctors and Amble are also on the main stage today. Alan O'Reilly from Carlow Weather says the rain will also make an appearance.
4: We will see sunny spells, but a lot of thundery showers around on Sunday. And as we go through it, Sunday afternoon into Sunday evening, there's still a risk of them. But by late Sunday evening, I'm hoping to close the picnic under some better weather, and the showers will generally have cleared by the time Amble hit the stage.
0: CMAT opened her electric picnic show last night by paying tribute to Dolly Parton. She said she couldn't have started the show any other way.
5: We cannot do the very sexy CMAT show! Not yet. Because there's something very, very important that we have to do first. One,

0: 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It's 4 minutes past nine.
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9: Cloudy and wet to start with heavy rain that'll clear to sunny spells and scattered showers. Highest temperatures of 15 to 18 degrees. And that's the word on weather on East Coast FM.
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0: 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There's Elton John and George Michael together. Of course, if you're waking up with me, well, why not wake up with Rob G and Laura Wood tomorrow morning from 6? It's Freshly Squeezed on East Coast FM, the best music crack and competitions as you wake up. Don't take my word for it. Give them a go tomorrow, live from 6. Richard Marx and Christina Perry, seconds away.
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0: East Coast Wicklow's favourite radio station, and nearly September, which means those lads, the countdown is on to their takeover of Three Arena in Dublin. They're practically moving in. It's Westlife. And what about now? After 10 this morning, 4 hours of the best music from the 60s through the 90s with Jim O'Neill on Solid Gold Sunday.
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7: It's 10 o'clock. Good morning, I'm Tom Douglas. It's understood Iceland has voted against a government proposal to resume talks to rejoin the EU. The country was divided over issues including security and fishing. Had voters chosen to eventually rejoin the EU, it could have meant other nations would have been able to fish in Iceland's waters. A final official result may not be available until early in the afternoon. A man in his 40s has died following a crash in County Sligo. It happened yesterday at about 4 p.m. Jane McNamara reports.
8: A collision involving a pedestrian and his own van happened at about 4 o'clock yesterday afternoon near Luke's Bridge, Gortnalek Grange in County Sligo. The man was pronounced dead at the scene and his body has been brought to the local mortuary where a post-mortem will take place. The road was closed for a technical examination but has since reopened. Gardaí are appealing for any witnesses to come forward.
7: A young girl is in a Belfast Children's Hospital after she was found seriously injured beside a man's body in County Tyrone. The Northern Ireland Ambulance Service was called to a house in the Dungannon area yesterday morning where the discoveries were made. Police say they've arrested a man on suspicion of murder and attempted murder. Labour wants the government to focus on supporting families with the cost of living in the upcoming budget. This would include an energy credit, which it says needs to be passed down to consumers. It's supporting the government's decision to extend fuel excise cuts until November, which will help families returning to school this coming week. However, Labour's Senator Laura Harman says childcare is too expensive and more must be done in the budget.
9: We need to bring down the cost of childcare. It was in the programme for government that that would be reduced to €200 per month. We've seen nothing like it. They need to work to fulfil that promise. We need a publicly funded childcare system. The Labour Party is constantly advocating to bring down the cost of transport in this country, the cost of college, the cost of school costs as well.
7: Dutch authorities say no criminal investigation will be opened into the death of Ratko Mladic, the former Bosnian Serb general convicted of genocide, according to the UN tribunal. He died on Thursday while hospitalised in a UN detention centre at The Hague. He was serving a life sentence for war crimes in the 1990s. The International Residual Mechanism for Criminal Tribunals has appointed a judge to conduct a separate inquiry into the circumstances surrounding his death, and that inquiry is ongoing. The National Ambulance Service received over 200 hoax calls from members of the public last year. Figures seen by the Sunday Independent show 89 of those were made in the HSC Midwest region, which is Clare, Limerick and North Tipperary. 30 hoax calls were made in the month of October last year, the highest of any month in 2025. A HSC spokesperson told the paper these calls put a strain on resources and could put people's lives at risk. NASA's aiming to launch its newest telescope this lunchtime, which could help explore the galaxy and beyond. The Nancy Grace Roman Space Telescope has 100 times the field of view of Hubble and will help astronomers analyse dark matter, dark energy and exoplanets. CMAT opened her electric picnic show last night by paying tribute to Dolly Parton. She said she couldn't have started the show any other way.
10: We cannot do the very sexy CMAT show! Not yet. Because there's something very, very important that we have to do first. One,

0: Almost 100 people are raising funds for Cork University Hospital this morning in a unique way. Among them is organiser Neil O'Kruliak, who held a world record for running a full marathon in firefighting gear. He explains what they're doing today.
1: We decided we're going to do a tower run, which is running up Cork County Hall, which is 17 flights of stairs all the way to the top, to the panoramic deck at the top, looking out over the city. That's 334 steps. People will run, walk, or myself will crawl up it. And we have people who are running in fire kit. We have people who are running in fancy dress. We have people in their normal running gear running up it. It's a unique event and it's for a great cause.
0: It's 4 minutes past 10.
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3: In local news, 12 families in Newtown Mount Kennedy have been refused school bus tickets this year despite some getting tickets for the same route for the past 16 years. A bus serving Newtown to Kilcool has filled up and now families are being told they don't qualify because it falls just inside the arbitrary 4.8 kilometre eligibility radius. Wicklow TD Jennifer Whitmore has written to the Department of Education calling for an extra bus to be put on the route. Her Social Democrat local Wicklow councillor colleague Danny Alvey says the real route out of the Garden Village estate in Newtown is a back road with no footpaths or streetlights and is not safe for children to walk or cycle.
4: We have this crazy situation where there's 12 families whose kids aren't going to be able to get the bus to school. It's backcountry road. There's no footpaths. There's no streetlights. They're busy in the morning. The cars are flying along them. I wouldn't walk on them. You definitely couldn't let your kids go walk down along them. We've no bus connection between Newtown and Kilcool. So many of our kids all go down to Kilcool for school, but with no bus connection between the two towns. I've been chatting to some mothers who were talking about having to give up their jobs so that they can get their kids to school. It's absolutely crazy that we can't get another bus, which is simply the solution. One more bus for Newtown to take the kids from here down to their local school.
3: Gardaí and Brea warning students from Wicklow to watch out for so-called money mule scams. Gardaí say most money mule accounts belong to 18 to 24 year olds with the potential for conviction very high, even if you aren't aware that the money was illegal. Sergeant John Fitzpatrick from Brea Garda Station says money is often stolen or the proceeds of crime.
5: They know students are short of a few bob. They use social media ads to target students in particular, often fake job ads where they advertise that you would a job as a kind of a money agent to transfer money. The transfer money is involving your account. Children of any age are susceptible to this, but the majority of money mule bank accounts belong to those people between age 18 and 24. So that's that student kind of cohort age, okay? Don't allow anyone to access your bank account. Don't give them your PIN or banking details. And don't transfer money through your account, even if it is for an acquaintance, someone you've met online, someone you think you know. It is a serious criminal offence. You're acting unwittingly and thinking you're doing someone a favour. You could still face criminal conviction.
3: Weather is next.
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8: Good morning all. Well, Sunday's weather. It started off dry and bright in places today. Bad news is through the morning, cloud will increase with showers or spells of rain developing. Downpours will turn heavy or squally at times with the potential for thunderstorms or localised flooding. High temperatures of 17 to 20 today with mostly light to moderate southeasterly breezes, gusty at times around those heavy showers. Your word on weather on East Coast FM.
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always love that song and that band too. That's America and Sister Golden Hair. And kicking off Solid Gold Sunday for this week, Scottish band Big Country. Great, great tune. Look away, look away. Thank you very much to Dave Harrington for Soft and Easy Sunday this particular Sunday. And it is, of course, as you know, the second last day of the month. As we head into September and everything gets back to normal, schools and weather and fires and turning the lights on early, etc. Well, there you go. Anyway, you're all welcome. It's 087-77-11-103. Now, like millions and millions and millions of other people around the globe, this week I too lamented the passing of the great Dolly Parton. Indeed, and one of the days, well, the day, I think, of the news as it broke, I was sitting around with the family at home, and I asked the smart speaker just to play Dolly Parton, and that was grand. And we were getting 9 to 5 and Jolene and Highlands in the Stream and Cold in Many Colours and the usual. But then up popped a song that I had never heard, and it's from a 23 album where she did a lot of duets. In fact, I've heard the album since now quite a while, featuring lots of different people. But this particular track took me, and we play it today in memory of the great Dolly Parton. It's herself featuring Sting with that wonderful song, Every Breath You Take.

0: 7 o'clock Sunday on East Coast FM. That'll get you out of the bed now. A little bit of AC/DC, why not? Thunderstruck on this Sunday morning. Expecting thunderstars a little bit earlier, or later, I should say. The wonderful Dolly Parton, the late, great Dolly Parton, and a lovely version of Every Breath You Take with Sting from that 2023 album, where she collaborated with Paul McCartney and Annie Lennox and lots of other people too. Very, very, very nice. Now, if you're making original music of any kind, we've got an amazing opportunity for you. We're looking for four acts, bands, musicians, producers, to battle it out, to be our local hero. And if we select you, you'll play live on air, and you'll get loads of talk-up, social support, and we'll pay you, many euro, 875. That's the opportunity we've got for the established or emerging musicians. 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

0: That's the Beatles. I'm back in the USSR on Solid Gold Sunday here. I was reading actually during the week, Mike Love, who was a Beach Boy, is in arguing to Paul McCartney about a co-write on that particular song. He says, as he suggested the chorus or the middle or whatever, when they were all over with the Maharishi all those years ago, but I don't think it's going to worry Paul all that much, really. Do you?
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0: Well, through the morning, cloud is increasing and showers or spells of rain will develop. Downpours will turn heavy or squally at times with potential for thunderstorms or localised flooding. The high temperatures today, 17 to 20 degrees.
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0: Solid Gold Sunday on East Coast FM. Jim O'Neill with you till 2 this afternoon. So lots of time for lots of great music to go. And it's 087-7711-103, as it always is, to get in touch if you feel the need to do so. We shall return to you after news at 11 o'clock.
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11: It's 11 o'clock. Good morning, I'm Tom Douglas. Iceland looks set to vote against reopening membership talks with the European Union. The no side is narrowly ahead in the latest count. The referendum has raised concerns around sovereignty, fishing rights and the cost of living within the country. Professor of Political Science at the University of Iceland, Ólafur Hardison, says the current result will not change.
12: At the moment, the yes are 48%, no 52%. So this is quite close. We are getting the last counts from one constituency in the next few minutes, but it is quite clear that that will not change the overall results. No will win this referendum, but narrowly.
11: A man in his 40s has died following a crash in County Sligo. It happened yesterday afternoon at about 4 o'clock. Jane McNamara reports.
13: The collision involving a pedestrian and his own van happened at about 4 o'clock yesterday afternoon near Luke's Bridge, Gortnalec Grange in County Sligo. The man was pronounced dead at the scene and his body has been brought to the local mortuary where a post-mortem will take place. The road was closed for a technical examination but has since reopened. Gardaí are appealing for any witnesses to come forward.
11: A young girl is in a Belfast children's hospital after she was found seriously injured beside a man's body in County Tyrone. The Northern Ireland Ambulance Service was called to a house in Dungannon yesterday morning where the discoveries were made. Police say they've arrested a male on suspicion of murder and attempted murder. A status yellow weather warning for rain and thunderstorms has been issued for the entire country. Metairn says widespread heavy showers or longer spells of rain are expected through today. Thunderstorms will bring some lightning and hail to some parts. Possible impacts include impact outdoor events, localised flooding, difficult travelling conditions and lightning damage. Authorities in Nepal have started mass burials of hundreds of unidentified victims whose bodies had started to decompose following Wednesday's catastrophic flooding. Authorities there are photographing the bodies, collecting DNA samples and recording identifying details in the hope that families may still be able to identify people after burial. Over 750 are confirmed to have died, while more than 3,000 are still missing, including two Irish nationals. Reporter Neville Lazarus is at the Tribhuvan University Teaching Hospital in Kathmandu, where families are ready registering those who are missing.
14: Family members have come, put pictures of their missing families out there on the walls with numbers and who to contact. There are 68 bodies that have been brought to this hospital. This is the only hospital where bodies are being brought to. Only 8 have been given back to their family members after DNA tests and authenticating the identity of the bodies.
11: A single first-time buyer in Dublin now needs to earn €108,000 a year to buy a standard home. The research by Chill Insurance shows the figure is more than twice the county's average income. The capital remains the least affordable county in the country for first-time buyers. It's followed by Kildare and Wicklow. These people in the capital are disappointed with those figures.
15: As someone who is single and reaching her late 20s, it is very disheartening. I have considered moving abroad.
16: Yeah, not hopeful at all. Really disencourages young people to even attempt to get on the property ladder. I mean, renting seems like the only foreseeable thing for someone in their early 30s like myself.
17: It makes me feel rotten because I just know there's no chance of me ever making €107,000 a year.
11: Fontaines DC, Amble and the Saw Doctors are among the main attractions on the final day of Electric Picnic. The three-day festival comes to a close tonight. Gorillaz headlined last night, taking to the stage after CMAT. The Mead singer made her way into the crowd, but had to check conditions on the ground before she did.
18: Can you tell me how mucky the ground is down there? I'm getting thumbs up. I'm getting thumbs up. Is it okay? Liars. I guess I'll find out.
11: And that's your news update. The time is 4 minutes past 11.
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19: In local news, 12 families in Newtown Mount Kennedy have been refused school bus tickets this year despite some getting tickets for the same route for the past 16 years. A bus serving Newtown to Kilcool has filled up and now families are being told they don't qualify because it falls just inside the arbitrary 4.8 kilometre eligibility radius. Wicklow TD Jennifer Whitmore has written to the Department of Education calling for an extra bus to be put on the route. Her Social Democrat local Wicklow councillor colleague Danny Alvey says the real route out of the Garden Village estate in Newtown is a back road with no footpaths or streetlights and is not safe for children to walk or cycle.
20: We have this crazy situation where there's 12 families whose kids aren't going to be able to get the bus to school. It's backcountry road. There's no footpaths. There's no streetlights. They're busy in the morning. The cars are flying along them. I wouldn't walk on them. You definitely couldn't let your kids go walk down along them. We've no bus connection between Newtown and Kilcool. So many of our kids all go down to the Kilcool for school, but with no bus connection between the two towns. I've been chatting to some mothers who were talking about having to give up their jobs so that they can get their kids to school. It's absolutely crazy that we can't get another bus, which is simply the solution. One more bus for Newtown to take the kids from here down to their local school.
19: Gardaí and Brea warning students from Wicklow to watch out for so-called money mule scams. Gardaí say most money mule accounts belong to 18 to 24 year olds with the potential for conviction very high even if you aren't aware that the money was illegal. Sergeant John Fitzpatrick from Brea Garda Station says money is often stolen or the proceeds of crime.
21: They know students are short of a few bob. They use social media ads to target students in particular. Often fake job ads where they advertise that you would a job as a kind of a money agent to transfer money. The transfer money is involving your account. Children of any age are susceptible to this, but the majority of money mule bank accounts belong to those people between age 18 and 24. So that's that student kind of cohort age, okay? Don't allow anyone to access your bank account. Don't give them your PIN or banking details. And don't transfer money through your account, even if it is for an acquaintance, someone you've met online, someone you think you know. It is a serious criminal offence. You're acting unwittingly and thinking you're doing someone a favour, you could still face criminal conviction.
19: Weather is next.
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2: Well, prepare yourself for showers and spells of rain and downpours in some places, turning heavy or squally at times, with potential for thunderstorms or localized flooding. Ah, it is that time of year. Highest temperature 17 to 20, and tonight a mix of clear spells and isolated showers. Lowest temperatures tonight, though, of 10 to 12 degrees.
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Holago Sunday on East Coast FM. You are so vain. Carly Simon. And that's a suggestion from Anne in Kinsealy, who missed the program, by the way, last week. There was very good reason for it, too. Thank you for all your suggestions every week, indeed. We have lots of requests. Mark McManus, who's a regular with us here on the show on Sundays, is looking for Phil Collins and Marlon Martin and Separate Lives, which is on the way. But before that, a very, very special request to Daphne Keogh. Yes, indeed. And this, Daphne, comes from one of your older workmates, apparently. So there you go. We hope you have a great day and best of love and wishes from all your friends. I know you're a fan of Celine Dion.

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Jim O'Neill with you on Solid Gold Sunday and the great ELO there. Shine a little love on my life. Separate Lives is in there for Mark McManus, Phil Collins and Marilyn Martin. And then we had that birthday request from Celine Dion for Daphne Keogh. Happy birthday again, Daphne, to you. Now, hello to Harry and Sharon Donoghue. They say they've been tuned in since leaving Killarney this morning. Ah, you must have one of them internet radios. And they left there at 8 a.m. and they're loving the tunes as usual. Now, speaking of travelling, next week, East Coast Drive

0: is your place to be, thanks to Windsor Bray Nissan, Renault and Dacia. 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

0: with Solid Gold Sunday on East Coast FM. That's Edie Brickell and the New Bohemians, or otherwise known as Mrs. Paul Simon, which is a little bit sexist, really, isn't it? Yeah, they've been married since 1992, three children together as well. Andrew Gold was in there. Thank you for being a friend. Annie in Kinsale says she loved that series. Well, now, they didn't use the Andrew Gold version, but they did use the song. Thank you for being a friend for the Golden Girls. And it was really an enjoyable series. One of those ones that kind of doesn't date, if you know.
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0: Well, now the weather, it's not great today, unfortunately. It hasn't arrived here in Bray yet, but it's not too far away. I'm talking about downpours turning heavy and squally at times, with potential for thunderstorms. Clear spells tonight, lowest temperatures at 10 to 12, and as we head into tomorrow, it'll continue breezy but mostly dry. Apart from the odd isolated shower, occasional sunny spells will also develop.
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3: 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What were the songs, Marissa?
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3: From Miley Cyrus. 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
4: 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My heart is going 90 miles an hour. 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
3: Marissa.
4: Yes?
3: Today is your day. You're the winner!
4: 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Are you serious? This is the best day ever. 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
3: Well done. 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
4: 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I just can't thank you enough.
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0: Solid Gold Sunday on East Coast FM with the Climax Blues Band, originally called the Climax Chicago Blues Band, but then there were some issues. They're a British blues band anyway. Rock and pop, and that was their big, big, big, big hit. Couldn't get it right. The morning is done, the rain is due, and we'll be back after the midday news with part two.
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0: It's 12 o'clock. Good afternoon. I'm Tom Douglas. Iceland looks set to vote against reopening membership talks with the European Union. The no side is narrowly ahead after the latest count. The referendum has raised concerns around its sovereignty, fishing rights and the cost of living within the country. A man in his 40s has died following a crash in County Sligo. It happened yesterday at about 4 p.m. Jane McNamara reports.
1: The collision involving a pedestrian and his own van happened at about 4 o'clock yesterday afternoon near Luke's Bridge, Gortnalec Grange in County Sligo. The man was pronounced dead at the scene and his body has been brought to the local mortuary where a post-mortem will take place. The road was closed for a technical examination but has since reopened. Gardaí are appealing for any witnesses to come forward.
0: A young girl is in a Belfast Children's Hospital after she was found seriously injured beside a man's body in County Tyrone. The Northern Ireland Ambulance Service was called to a house in Dungannon yesterday morning where the discoveries were made. Police say they've arrested a male on suspicion of murder and attempted murder. A status yellow weather warning for rain and thunderstorms has been issued for the whole country. Met Aaron says widespread heavy showers or longer spells of rain are expected. Thunderstorms will bring some lightning and hail to some parts. Possible impacts include impact to outdoor events, localised flooding, difficult travelling conditions and lightning damage. Authorities in Nepal have begun mass burials of hundreds of unidentified victims whose bodies had started to decompose following Wednesday's catastrophic flooding. Authorities are photographing the bodies, collecting DNA samples and recording identifying details in the hope that families may still be able to identify relatives after they're buried. Over 750 people are confirmed to have died while more than 3,000 are still missing, including two Irish nationals. Reporter Neville Lazarus is at the Tribhuvan University Teaching Hospital in Kathmandu where families are registering those who are missing.
2: Family members have come, put pictures of their missing families out there on the walls with numbers and who to contact. There are 68 bodies that have been brought to this hospital. This is the only hospital where bodies are being brought to. Only 8 have been given back to their family members after DNA tests and authenticating the identity of the bodies.
0: A single first-time buyer in Dublin now needs to earn €108,000 a year to buy a standard home. The research by Chill Insurance shows the figure is more than twice the county's average income. The capital remains the least affordable county in the country for first-time buyers, followed by Kildare and Wicklow. These people are disappointed with the figures.
3: As someone who is single and reaching her late 20s, it is very disheartening. I have considered moving abroad.
4: Yeah, not hopeful at all. Really disencourages young people to even attempt to get on the property ladder. I mean, renting seems like the only foreseeable thing for someone in their early 30s like myself.
5: It makes me feel rotten because I just know there's no chance of me ever making €107,000 a year.
0: Fontaines DC, Amble and the Saw Doctors are among the main attractions on the final day of Electric Picnic. The three-day festival will come to a close tonight. Gorillaz were headliners last night, taking to the stage after CMAT. The Mead singer made her way into the crowd during the performance, but had to check the conditions down below first.
6: Can you tell me how mucky the ground is down there?
0: Almost 100 people are raising funds for Cork University Hospital in a rather unique way today. Among them is organiser Neil O'Cruillach, who held a world record for running a full marathon in firefighting gear. Mr O'Cruillach explains what they'll be doing to raise the money.
7: We decided we're going to do a tower run, which is running up Cork County Hall, which is something flights of stairs all the way to the top, to the panoramic deck at the top, looking out over the city. That's 334 steps. People will run, walk, or myself will crawl up it. And we have people who are running in fire kit. We have people who are running in fancy dress. We have people in their normal running gear running up it. It's a unique event and it's for a great cause.
0: And that's your news update at 4 minutes past 12. And in sport, there's one game in the SSE Airtricity Men's Premier Division today. Shamrock Rovers will be looking to capitalise on St Pat's dropping points to Waterford on Friday. Stephen Bradley's side can give themselves a 7-point lead at the top of the table if they win away to Derry City. Kick-off on that one's at 4. Chelsea boss Xabi Alonso says Danny Welbeck has been a pleasure to work with since he arrived at Stamford Bridge. The experienced striker scored his first goal for the club in the midweek EFL Cup win over Luton. Welbeck could start against his former cult club Brighton in the Premier League this afternoon. Xabi Alonso has praised the forward's professionalism and influence around the squad.
8: He has many qualities. As a player, you see how intelligent he is. On a daily basis, he's a great influence for the rest of the players. He trains really hard. He's raising all the standards in training, and that's something that we think is important.
0: Kick-off in that game is at 2 o'clock. At the same time, it's Keith Andrews and Brentford travelling to Leeds United. Sunderland face Fulham at the Stadium of Light as well. And having suffered a shock defeat to Hull on the opening weekend, Manchester United are facing another newly promoted side today. Michael Carrick's team welcome Ipswich to Old Trafford for a 4:30 kick-off. Everton have called off a proposed deal to sell midfielder Harrison Armstrong following backlash from the fanbase. Nottingham Forest had made a bid for the England under-19s international. During yesterday's Premier League draw with Bournemouth, the travelling supporters said there would be a riot if he was sold. Speaking after the game, manager David Moyes says he could see both sides.
9: I think you always have to consider supporters. Supporters aren't always wrong. But then there's also times where I've really fortunately had people at clubs who are really powerful and make difficult decisions.
0: In golf, Leona Maguire will begin the final round of the Women's Irish Open, 7 shots off the lead at the K Club today. The Cavan golfer surged into contention with a brilliant 9-under par 63 yesterday, leaving her tied for 6th on 11-under. South Africa's Cassandra Alexander leads the way on 18-under, 3 clear of Sarah Kuzakova. That leading group's expected out around now. That's it for now. It's 6 minutes past 12.
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11: In local news, 12 families in Newtown Mount Kennedy have been refused school bus tickets this year, despite some getting tickets for the same route for the past 16 years. A bus serving Newtown to Kilcool has filled up, and now families are being told they don't qualify because it falls just inside the arbitrary 4.8-kilometre eligibility radius. Wicklow TD Jennifer Whitmore has written to the Department of Education calling for an extra bus to be put on the route. Her Social Democrat local Wicklow councillor colleague Danny Alvey says the real route out of the Garden Village estate in Newtown is a back road with no footpaths or streetlights and is not safe for children to walk or cycle.
12: We have this crazy situation where there's 12 families whose kids aren't going to be able to get the bus to school. It's backcountry road. There's no footpaths. There's no streetlights. They're busy in the morning. The cars are flying along them. I wouldn't walk on them. You definitely couldn't let your kids go walk down along them. We've no bus connection between Newtown and Kilcool. So many of our kids all go down to the Kilcool for school, but with no bus connection between the two towns. I've been chatting to some mothers who were talking about having to give up their jobs so that they can get their kids to school. It's absolutely crazy that we can't get another bus, which is simply the solution. One more bus for Newtown to take the kids from here down to their local school.
11: Gardaí and Brea warning students from Wicklow to watch out for so-called money mule scams. Gardaí say most money mule accounts belong to 18 to 24 year olds with the potential for conviction very high, even if you aren't aware that the money was illegal. Sergeant John Fitzpatrick from Brea Garda Station says money is often stolen or the proceeds of crime.
13: They know students are short of a few bob. They use social media ads to target students in particular. Often fake job ads where they advertise that you would a job as a kind of a money agent to transfer money. The transfer money is involving your account. Children of any age are susceptible to this, but the majority of money mule bank accounts belong to those people between age 18 and 24. So that's that student kind of cohort age, okay? Don't allow anyone to access your bank account. Don't give them your PIN or banking details. And don't transfer money through your account, even if it is for an acquaintance, someone you've met online, someone you think you know. It is a serious criminal offence. You're acting unwittingly and thinking you're doing someone a favour, you could still face criminal conviction.
11: Weather is next.
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16: Well, there's a bit of cloud movement above the radio centre here in Bray. A little slice of blue, though, all the same. We are expecting, according to the weather people, downpours turning heavy or squally at times this afternoon, and also a potential for thunderstorms or localized flooding. High temperatures today, 17 to 20 degrees.
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Solid Gold Sunday with Beecham O'Neill into the afternoon session of the show, and opening up with, opening up with Bobby Brown. Two Can Play That Game, and that's the one that started it all, really, for Billy Joel back in 1973, and Piano Man, and I suppose every piano player in every lounge in every city around the world has given it a go now and again. That's to be sure. 087-77-11-103. Getting nice suggestions in here on texts for that. Look at that in a bit. To the 60s we go with A Love Affair, An Everlasting Love.

Chronicle Sunday on East Coast FM from Long Island, New York. That's one of those bands that were huge in the States and did a little bit of business in this side of the world, really, but they had lots and lots of albums. That's from the 76 era and right through to the 80s until they were dropped by their album. And but they continued gigging along with various incarnations. Blue Oyster Cult comes from a poem, apparently. Love Affair was in there too, a big old pop song from the 1960s, Everlasting Love.

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0: What a great band they were. Crowded House. And they still are in some sort. The Finn Brothers doing all sorts of things. Mostly over in Australia and New Zealand, but neither here nor there. That's It's Own De Natural. And Steely Dan before that, Ricky, Don't Lose That Number. Whatever you do.
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0: Well, those rain and thunderstorms and outbreaks and all that sort of stuff just seem to be stalling a bit here. I'm looking at, again, a few blue streaks in the sky. But we are promised that we'll get it during the afternoon, so just be aware that that may happen. Temperatures today, 17 to 20 degrees.
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3: Lanterns is the brand new HBO series bringing the iconic Green Lantern universe to television. 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The eight-part combines superhero mythology with a dark, grounded murder mystery. 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Now, one strictly for the grown-ups, Olivia Wilde plays the lead in the comedy I Want Your Sex, which is out in cinemas at the moment. It sees provocative artist Erica Tracy starting an explicit relationship with one of her workers.
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0: Paul McCartney and Wings on Solid Gold Sunday here at East Coast FM. Helen Wheels. And Mark McManus says, it's after 12, Jim, I haven't heard the Beatles. You must have gone away from your radio, Mark, because we had Bo in, back in the USSR, I should say. Well, just a while ago. So there you go, you missed it. Now, there you go. 087-77-11-103. That's the number. News is next.
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8: It's 1 o'clock. Good afternoon. I'm Tom Douglas. Authorities in Nepal have started mass burials of hundreds of unidentified victims whose bodies had started to decompose following Wednesday's catastrophic flooding. Authorities are photographing the bodies, collecting DNA samples and recording identifying details in the hope that families may still be able to identify relatives after their burial. Over 750 people are confirmed to have died, while more than 3,000 are still missing, including two Irish nationals. Reporter Neville Lazarus is at Tribhuvan University teaching hospital in Kathmandu, where families are registering those who are missing.
9: Family members have come, put pictures of their missing families out there on the walls with numbers and who to contact. There are 68 bodies that have been brought to this hospital. This is the only hospital where bodies are being brought to. Only 8 have been given back to their family members after DNA tests and authenticating the identity of the bodies.
8: Gardaí in Sligo have launched a witness appeal after a man died in a road crash. It happened shortly before 4 o'clock yesterday afternoon and involved a pedestrian and his own van. It happened at Luke's Bridge, Gortnalec Grange. One man in his 40s was pronounced dead at the scene and his body's been removed to the local mortuary, where a post-mortem will be organised. The road was closed for a time to facilitate technical examinations and has since reopened. Gardaí at Sligo Garda Station are appealing for witnesses. Iceland looks set to vote against reopening membership talks with the European Union. The no side is ahead after the latest count. The referendum has raised concerns in the country around its sovereignty, fishing rights and the cost of living. A single first-time buyer in Dublin now needs to earn €108,000 to buy a standard home. The research by Chill Insurance shows the figure is more than twice the county's average income. The capital remains the least affordable county in the country for first-time buyers, followed by Kildare and then Wicklow. These people were disappointed to hear the figures.
10: As someone who is single and reaching her late 20s, it is very disheartening. I have considered moving abroad.
11: Yeah, not hopeful at all. Really disencourages young people to even attempt to get on the property ladder. I mean, renting seems like the only foreseeable thing for someone in their early 30s like myself.
12: It makes me feel rotten because I just know there's no chance of me ever making 107,000 a year.
8: C-Matt made a recovery from illness to wow the crowd at Electric Picnic last night. The Meads singer had cancelled a gig in Paris on Friday but made it to Stradbally yesterday. Today sees the Saw Doctors, Amble and Fontaines DC on the main stage. C-Matt told the crowd in Laois she feels so lucky.
13: I cannot believe this crowd. This is unbelievable.

0: Carlo Weathers. Alan O'Reilly says conditions at the festival are going to vary today.
1: It's a very mixed day today. It's a day of sun cream and raincoats because we have sunny spells, but we also have some really heavy showers, possibly even thundery showers. There is a yellow weather warning in operation for the entire country up to 9 p.m. with a risk of thunderstorms and local downpours. Very localised with a risk of some flash flooding, but also, as I say, plenty of sunny spells.
0: NASA has successfully launched its Nancy Grace Roman telescope, named after the chief astronomer for Hubble. It has a field of view at least 100 times larger. It's on its way now to a deep orbit destination where it will help scientists better understand dark matter and exoplanets. NASA launched the rocket carrying the Roman telescope from the Kennedy Space Center in Florida just in the last hour.
2: 5, 4, 3, 2, 1, ignition and liftoff. Go Falcon Heavy and go Roman Space Telescope.
3: And liftoff of NASA's Roman Space Telescope on a mission to revolutionize our understanding of the universe.
0: And Harry Styles has poked fun at Taylor Swift's wedding during his Madison Square Garden gigs. The pop star is performing 30 nights there, which also happened to host his ex-girlfriend Taylor's wedding last month. That's your news update. It's 4 minutes past one. Moving to sport now, and there's one game in the SSE or Tristy Men's Premier Division this afternoon. Shamrock Rovers will look to capitalise on St Pat's having dropped points to Waterford during the week. Stephen Bradley's side can give themselves a 7-point cushion at the top of the table if they can win away to Derry City. Kickoff there is at 4 o'clock. Elsewhere, Brentford boss Keith Andrews believes European qualification is a realistic target for the club this season. They go to Elland Road this afternoon, hoping to make it 2 Premier League wins from 2 when they face Leeds. Keith Andrews says they should be aiming high.
4: I think if you stand still, you go backwards because everyone else is trying to move forward. So I think it's just pretty simple, really. We've got a lot of really good foundations in place. We've added some really good players into the equation that give us that depth to be able to make changes and freshen things and look after players, but it doesn't change the outlook of wanting to keep pushing.
0: That game kicks off at 2 o'clock. At the same time, Chelsea's new goalkeeper Emiliano Martinez is between the sticks for them playing host to Brighton. Sunderland face Fulham at the Stadium of Light also at 2. Later on, Manchester United are under pressure to put their opening Premier League weekend defeat to Hull behind them. They face another promoted side at Old Trafford with Ipswich coming to visit. Kickoff there is at 4:30. Everton have called off a proposed deal to sell midfielder Harrison Armstrong following backlash from the fanbase. Nottingham Forest had made a bid for the England under-19. During yesterday's Premier League draw with Bournemouth, the away supporters said there would be a riot if he was sold. Speaking after that game, manager David Moyes says he could see both sides.
5: I think you always have to consider supporters. Supporters aren't always wrong. But then there's also times where I've really fortunately had people at clubs who are really powerful and make difficult decisions.
0: In golf, Leona Maguire currently sits 5 shots off the lead on the final day of the Women's Irish Open at the K Club. The Cavan golfer is currently 11 under par through 4. South African Cassandra Alexander leads the way but has dropped back to 16 under. And in rowing, Fiona Murta is just about to set off in a bid to retain her world title in the women's singles sculls in Amsterdam. The Galway rower was 3rd fastest overall in qualifying. That's your news in sport. It's 6 minutes past one.
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7: In local news, 12 families in Newtown Mount Kennedy have been refused school bus tickets this year despite some getting tickets for the same route for the past 16 years. A bus serving Newtown to Kilcool has filled up and now families are being told they don't qualify because it falls just inside the arbitrary 4.8 kilometre eligibility radius. Wicklow TD Jennifer Whitmore has written to the Department of Education calling for an extra bus to be put on the route. Her Social Democrat local Wicklow councillor colleague Danny Alvey says the real route out of the Garden Village estate in Newtown is a back road with no footpaths or streetlights and is not safe for children to walk or cycle.
8: We have this crazy situation where there's 12 families whose kids aren't going to be able to get the bus to school. It's backcountry road. There's no footpaths. There's no streetlights. They're busy in the morning. The cars are flying along them. I wouldn't walk on them. You definitely couldn't let your kids go walk down along them. We've no bus connection between Newtown and Kilcool. So many of our kids all go down to the Kilcool for school, but with no bus connection between the two towns. I've been chatting to some mothers who were talking about having to give up their jobs so that they can get their kids to school. It's absolutely crazy that we can't get another bus, which is simply the solution. One more bus for Newtown to take the kids from here down to their local school.
7: Gardaí and Brea warning students from Wicklow to watch out for so-called money mule scams. Gardaí say most money mule accounts belong to 18 to 24 year olds with the potential for conviction very high, even if you aren't aware that the money was illegal. Sergeant John Fitzpatrick from Brea Garda Station says money is often stolen or the proceeds of crime.
9: They know students are short of a few bob. They use social media ads to target students in particular, often fake job ads where they advertise that you would be a job as a kind of a money agent to transfer money. The transfer money is involving your account. Children of any age are susceptible to this, but the majority of money mule bank accounts belong to those people between age 18 and 24. So that's that student kind of cohort age, okay? Don't allow anyone to access your bank account. Don't give them your PIN or banking details. And don't transfer money through your account, even if it is for an acquaintance, someone you've met online, someone you think you know. It is a serious criminal offence. You're acting unwittingly and thinking you're doing someone a favour, you could still face criminal conviction.
7: Weather is next.
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13: Well, those little blue patches have covered up now and the sky is looking a little bit ominous, to be honest with you. So perhaps we are going to get those showers or spells of rain with some downpours turning heavy or squally at times. Potential also for thunderstorms this afternoon or localized flooding. High temperature 17 to 20 degrees.
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270s bangers to kick off our final hour of Solid Gold Sunday here on East Coast FM. First off, The Real Thing and You to Me Are Everything, and they're the Jacksons with a Young Michael. Show you the way to go. We show you the way to go every Sunday here. Yeah, indeed. So there now, it's 087-77-11-103. If you have anything on your mind left for this part of the show, well then feel free to give us a contact. Here's Diana Ross and the Supremes. Ain't no mountain high enough, don't you?

0: psychological impact of injury, how trauma can derail a life, but also lead to unexpected new paths. 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

0: the Rolling Stones. I think he got a bit of satisfaction in the years that followed that. One of the very early hits from the 60s. I can't get no satisfaction.
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0: Now, the people at the Met Office are saying showers this afternoon, heavy and prolonged, but the skies are clear as well. Big clear gaps outside. But anyway, those showers prolonged at times with potential for thunderstorms, hail and localised flooding. High temperatures 17 to 20 and mostly light to moderate breezes. And tonight a mix of clear spells and isolated showers. Becoming breezy, however, lowest temperatures tonight of 10 to 12 degrees with moderate to fresh westerly winds.
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3: My jaw dropped because obviously we've had weeks and weeks and weeks of drought, and we've had weeks and weeks and weeks of warnings, and we've had plenty of fires, and there's been fires in Wicklow, and fires in Tipperary, and fires in Dublin, and someone decided, well, A, we're going to dump, which is just horrible, and B, we're going to set fire to it. So it just struck me, this is madness, really.
4: 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It is unbelievable, and it's a step too far.
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0: The superb vocals of Chaka Khan and I'm Every Woman, bringing a Solid Gold Sunday to a close for yet another week. Nikki Hayes is on the way to look after you for the afternoon. And for me, Jim O'Neill, I wish you a good day and good night, whatever. See you in September, as they say. Bye.
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6: It's 2 o'clock. Good afternoon. I'm Tom Douglas. Authorities say six people have died after a ferry carrying around 270 passengers and crew capsized off the coast of Cyprus. The boat was heading to the Turkish port of Tasku when it overturned around 1.5 miles off the coast. Most people have been located while a major operation is underway to find those who were unaccounted for. Thousands of people, including two Irish nationals, are missing after flash flooding on the border between Nepal and Tibet this week. At least 800 people are now known to have died. Further alerts for heavy rainfall were issued early this morning, with residents urged to get to safer ground. Ciarán Youngtappa is Oxfam's regional security advisor and says the situation's desperate.
7: Their complete livelihoods are completely lost. They are without food, they are without shelter, they are without any power or any sort of supplies. So I think there's a massive need of thousands of people that lived on that river corridor.
6: Police in the north are continuing to investigate the death of a man in County Tyrone. The body was discovered at a house on the Lisnahull Road in Dungannon at around 11 yesterday morning. A child who was seriously injured remains in a critical condition while a woman has been released from hospital. A male remains in custody after he was arrested on suspicion of murder and attempted murder. Chairperson with Mid Ulster Council, Councillor Deirdre Versani, says the community is in shock today.
8: This is a shocking event and there will be considerable trauma attached to it in the local community as well, and we want everyone to consider how best we move forward with this respectfully.
6: Gardaí in Sligo have launched a witness appeal after a man died in a road crash yesterday. It happened shortly before 4 p.m. and involved a pedestrian and his own van. It happened at Luke's Bridge, Gortnalech, near Grange. One man in his 40s was pronounced dead at the scene. His body has been removed to the local mortuary where a post-mortem will be scheduled. The road was closed for a time to facilitate a technical examination. It has since reopened. Gardaí at Sligo Garda Station are appealing for witnesses. CMAT made a recovery from illness to wow the crowd at Electric Picnic last night. The Meath singer had cancelled a gig in Paris on Friday but made it to Stradbally yesterday. Today sees the Saw Doctors, Amble and Fontaines DC on the main stage. CMAT told the crowd in Leash yesterday she feels so lucky.
9: I cannot believe this crowd. This is unbelievable. Thank you so much. I'm genuinely speechless. But I need to be an entertainer and pretend that this is all fine and normal.
6: Also at Electric Picnic, three young Dublin girls were the lucky fans picked to join Zara Larsson on stage. Phoebe, Lucy May and Fia were called up on stage in Strabally to do the much-anticipated Lush Life dance. Phoebe says they were hoping and planning for that for a long, long time.
10: Me and my cousins were at the barricade since 3 o'clock in the lashing rain. Me and my cousins each had big songs. My one said Eyes on the Prize at EP 2026, Living My Lush Life. And the other girls, theirs were saying, can we please come on stage with you? So I think she picked my younger cousin, Fia, but then we made a pact at the start that if one of us gets picked, we all have to go.
6: NASA has successfully launched its Nancy Grace Roman telescope, named after the chief astronomer responsible for Hubble. It has a field of view at least 100 times larger. It's now on its way to a deep orbit destination where it will help scientists better understand dark matter and exoplanets. NASA launched the rocket carrying the Roman telescope from the Kennedy Space Center in Florida a little bit earlier today.
11: 5, 4, 3, 2, 1, ignition and liftoff. Go Falcon Heavy and go Roman Space Telescope.
12: And liftoff of NASA's Roman Space Telescope on a mission to revolutionize our understanding of the universe.
6: And that's your news update. The time is 4 minutes past two. Switching to sport, and Ireland have picked up two silver medals in the last hour at the World Rowing Championships in the Netherlands. Fiona Murta finished second in the women's single sculls final. The Galway rower pipped Netherlands' Caroline Florin by 0.8 of a second to claim the medal. Britain's Lauren Henry took home gold in that race. Meanwhile, the duo of Conan Piazza and Margaret Kremen held their lead for second silver in the mixed double sculls final. They managed to hold off the contest of the USA to clinch second place by 0.41 of a second. The Dutch duo of Roos de Jong and Simon van Dorp were comfortable winners in that one. Three games have just kicked off in the Premier League. Keith Andrews and Brentford have made the trip to Leeds, hoping to continue their positive start to the Premier League season. Stamford Bridge is the venue for Chelsea's hosting of Brighton, and Sunderland have also just gotten underway against Fulham at the Stadium of Light. Later this afternoon, Manchester United will be under the spotlight to put their opening Premier League weekend defeat to Hull behind them. They face another promoted side at Old Trafford, with Ipswich coming to visit. Kickoff there is at 4:30. There's one game in the SSE or Tristy Men's Premier Division today. Shamrock Rovers are looking to capitalise on St Pat's dropping points to Waterford this week. Stephen Bradley's side can give themselves a 7-point lead at the top of the table if they win away to Derry City, and that one kicks off at 4:00. Leeds boss Daniel Farke says facing Brentford is one of the toughest tactical tests in the Premier League. Both sides have won their opening games of the season, with Brentford catching the eye by beating Tottenham 3-0 before hammering Birmingham 6-1 in the Cup this week. Daniel Farke says he has huge respect for Keith Andrews and the way his team plays ahead of their meeting at Elland Road, which has just kicked off.
13: Well, for me, one of the most complicated tasks that you can have right now to play against Brentford, because Keith is doing a fantastic job there, and if you analyse not just their last season but also what they've done in the last weeks, and you know, it's more than impressive.
6: In golf, Fiona Maguire is 5 shots off the lead on the final day of the Women's Irish Open at the K Club. The Cavan golfer is currently 12 under par through 6. South Africa's Cassandra Alexander continues to lead the way, but has dropped back to 17 under par. And that's your news and sport. It's now 6 minutes past 2.
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16: It's going to be a dull, wet day today for the rest of the afternoon anyway. Outbreaks of rain, heavy and persistent at times. Goodbye, summer. 16 to 18 degrees are the high temperatures. And currently in Kilcool, it's 17 degrees.
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Wicklow's favourite radio station, East Coast FM, with Wicklow's best Florence Road hanging out to dry. And they're going to be featured on American television a whole week, two Irish artists, and they will be featuring Florence Road as well. So well done them. Good afternoon. How are you? I'm Nikki Hayes in for the afternoon today. We've got great music. I'm going to tell you how you can vote for or even put yourself forward for our local hero on Irish Music Month. Avicii's coming up. Dermot Kennedy's coming up. First though, Tina Turner, What's Love Got to Do with It? East Coast FM.

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0: East Coast FM with Keane DeCrow and Heaven, and he papped a family who are on a walk. Maureen O'Donovan from Skibbereen and April Lynch, who are from Castlehaven, were out walking with their kids at the summit of Loch Hyne. And this guy came up and said, would the adults like to get in the photo? They were sitting at their favourite tree. And one of them said, are you Keane DeCrow? And he was like, no, I just look like him. And then later on, they were like, no, that definitely was him. They went to check his girlfriend's Instagram, and she said they were hiking in that area. So it was indeed him who took their family photo. Pretty cool.
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0: I wish I had better news, but today, for the afternoon anyway, it's going to be dull and wet with outbreaks of rain. Heavy and persistent at times. Highest temperatures, still all right, 16 to 18 degrees. And currently in Knockanana, it is 17 degrees.
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0: Lanterns is the brand new HBO series bringing the iconic Green Lantern universe to television. But this is a very different take on the superhero genre, starring Kyle Chandler as a veteran Green Lantern Hal Jordan and Aaron Pierre as rookie John Stewart. The eight-part combines superhero mythology with a dark, grounded murder mystery. It's available now to watch on Now TV. Now, one strictly for the grown-ups, Olivia Wilde plays the lead in the comedy I Want Your Sex, which is out in cinemas at the moment. It sees provocative artist Erica Tracy starting an explicit relationship with one of her workers.
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0: 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If you didn't manage to get tickets to Electric Picnic and you're sitting at home looking out at the rain, just think about it. You could be in a tent getting soaked. So there is always a silver lining. On the way on our More Music weekend, Ciara Settle, Bob Marley and Wilson Phillips.
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2: 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What were the songs, Marissa?
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2: From Miley Cyrus. And song number three?
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3: 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My heart is going 90 miles an hour. I'm kind of shaking now. Seriously, I'm not that lucky.
2: Marissa.
3: Yes?
2: Today is your day. You're the winner!
3: I don't believe. Oh my God, David, you're done. Are you serious? This is the best day ever. Absolutely the best day ever of my life.
2: Well done. You are our winner on our sizzling summer giveaway.
3: 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I just can't thank you enough.
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8: It's 3 o'clock. Good afternoon. I'm Tom Douglas. Authorities say six people have died after a ferry carrying around 270 passengers and crew capsized off the coast of Cyprus. The boat was heading to the Turkish port of Tasku when it overturned around 1.5 miles off the coast. Most people have been located, but authorities say a major operation is underway to find those who are unaccounted for. Iceland will not reopen European Union membership talks. Almost 53% of people voted against the government's proposals to hold negotiations with Brussels. Over 80% of voters turned out for the referendum. Prime Minister of Iceland, Kristrún Frostadóttir, says it shows Icelanders are happy with the current setup.
9: They feel safe under the realm of NATO. We have a good bilateral defence agreement with the US. We've had strong ties to the EU through the EEA agreement. We have a lot of things going for us. We put this on the table because we see that things are changing, and we felt that the climate might make people think, are there other options out there for us? If over a majority of people feel like they don't want to use that option, I respect that.
8: Thousands of people, including two Irish nationals, are still missing after flash floods on the border between Nepal and Tibet. At least 800 people are now known to have died. Further alerts for heavy rainfall were issued there this morning, with residents urged to get to safer ground. Ciarán Young-Tapa is Oxfam's regional security advisor and says the situation's desperate.
10: Their complete livelihoods are completely lost. They are without food, they are without shelter, they are without any power or any sort of supplies. So I think there's a massive need of thousands of people that lived on that river corridor.
8: Police in the north are continuing to investigate the death of a man in County Tyrone. The body was discovered at a house at the Lisnahull Road in Dungannon at around 11 yesterday morning. A child who was seriously injured remains in a critical condition, while a woman's been released from hospital. A male remains in custody after he was arrested on suspicion of murder and attempted murder. Chairperson with the Mid-Ulster Council, Councillor Deirdre Versani, says the community is in shock.
11: This is a shocking event, and there will be considerable trauma attached to it in the local community as well. And we want everyone to consider how best we move forward with this respectfully.
8: Gardaí in Sligo have launched a witness appeal after a man died in a road crash. It happened shortly before 4 o'clock yesterday afternoon. It involved a pedestrian and his own van. It happened at Luke's Bridge, Gortnilek at Grange. One man in his 40s was pronounced dead at the scene. His body has been removed to the local mortuary for a post-mortem to be scheduled. The road was closed for a time to facilitate technical examinations but has since reopened. Gardaí at the Garda station in Sligo are appealing for witnesses. CMAT made a recovery from illness to wow the crowd at Electric Picnic yesterday. The Mead singer had cancelled a gig in Paris on Friday but made it to Stradbally last night. Today sees the Saw Doctors, Amble and Fontaines DC take to the main stage. CMAT told the crowd in Leash yesterday she feels so lucky.
12: I cannot believe this crowd. This is unbelievable. Thank you so much.

0: NASA has successfully launched its Nancy Grace Roman telescope, named after the chief astronomer for the Hubble project. It has a field of view at least 100 times larger. It's now on its way to deep orbit destinations, where it will help scientists better understand dark matter and exoplanets in about 3 months. NASA launched the rocket carrying the Roman telescope from the Kennedy Space Center in Florida earlier this afternoon.
1: 5, 4, 3, 2, 1, ignition and liftoff. Go Falcon Heavy and go Roman Space Telescope.
2: And liftoff of NASA's Roman Space Telescope on a mission to revolutionize our understanding of the universe.
0: And that's your news update. It's 4 minutes past three.
3: And in sport, it's been all Chelsea in their Premier League match against Brighton this afternoon. The Blues led 3-1 at half-time. Romeo Lavia, Pedro Neto and João Pedro with the goals at Stamford Bridge. It's also with the break at Elland Road. Leeds United 1-0 behind against Brentford. Kevin Shade scored for Keith Andrews' side. At the Stadium of Light, it was scoreless where Sunderland were playing host to Fulham. Manchester United will be at home for the first time in the new campaign, aiming to avoid another shock result. Michael Carrick's side take on Ipswich. That one kicks off at 4:30. At home, Shamrock Rovers can extend their lead at the top of the SSE Airtricity Premier Division table to 7 points this afternoon. The Hoops have made the long trip to face Derry City. It's two sides out of form, with Rovers exiting Europe and the FAI Cup a week apart, with the hosts knowing that a loss could see them move closer to being in a scrap against a relegation playoff picture. Rovers boss Stephen Bradley is keen to move on from a disappointing week.
4: One of our aims this year was to be playing league stage football in Europe, and we haven't done that, so you're going to be disappointed. But what we've always done as a group is moved on quickly, win, lose or draw, and you have to. Football doesn't wait. The next challenge is there your way. We know we got a league to go and win.
3: Kickoff of the Ryan McBride Brandywell is at 4 o'clock. In golf, Leona Maguire is 5 shots off the lead on the final day of the Women's Irish Open at the K Club. She's 14 under par, with the leader Alexander Cassandra running away with it on 20 under. Rory McIlroy is 10 under par ahead of the final round of the Tour Championship. He tees off later from 6 p.m. Victor Hovland is the man to catch on 15 under. And in rowing, Ireland have won 2 silver medals on the final day of the World Rowing Championships. Fiona Murta produced a superb late charge to finish 2nd in the women's single sculls. Max Kremen and Conan Piazza, or Pazea rather, also took silver in the mixed double sculls, holding off the USA in a sprint finish. That's your latest news and sports update. I'm Daniel Pitcher. It's 6 minutes past three.
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8: Dull and wet today with outbreaks of rain, some heavy and persistent at times. Highest temperatures 16 to 18 degrees, and currently in Ballymount it's 17 degrees.
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East Coast FM, Wicklow's favourite radio station with that power anthem from Ciara Settle, This Is Me. Good afternoon, how are you? I'm Nikki Hayes, keeping you company on this More Music weekend. Christina Perry, Niall Horan on the way. First though, a bit of Bob. This is One Love on Wicklow's favourite radio station. Good afternoon, it's East Coast.

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Now, Irish Music Month is on the way and East Coast FM, we're going to be playing more Irish music than ever. We'll be doing lots of Irish artist chats, social posts and generally showing the Irish acts that we love them so much and that you love and want to support them too. Hopefully you agree and you'll get in on the act. Part of that will include a hunt for Ireland's newest local hero. So here's the deal, okay? If you, maybe yourself or someone you know, is making amazing original music here in Ireland and you think that they need a little bit of a leg up so people get

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0: Not a great day today. Dull and wet with outbreaks of rain. Some heavy and persistent at times. Highest temperature is 16 to 18 degrees. And currently in Baltinglass, it's 16 degrees.
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1: In Ishka Aaron, Tomijik Laren Paraila, who's Gradaway in of our Lienra Ishka Naharan, Consolahra Ishka Todlan, Savalcha, August Untiafa Hintu. Is Meanlin the Yainu Gamek Teha August Ganolok the Aranolis Fui nor a Vingal the Hubber Yeshu Khan, no Kahavala Idohianter. Toshervish Urnua Follower of Texagin, Hornua Honraha Red Ama Erfa, Modula. Hain Jackrock to Warhig Nismona Kerahura and Clig is Fajr Claru Egwater Punkai Ishka Aaron Shervishi Ishka Asalahar the Aaron.
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6: It's 4 o'clock. Good afternoon. I'm Tom Douglas. 7 people have been confirmed dead after a ferry capsized off the coast of Cyprus. It was on its way to a port in Turkey with 270 passengers on board, according to local authorities. The Turkish Cypriot Interior Ministry says most people have been rescued and efforts are ongoing to locate those who are missing. It's not yet clear why the 40-metre-long catamaran began to take on water. Iceland will not be reopening European Union membership talks. Almost 53% of its population voted against government proposals to hold negotiations with Brussels. Over 80% of eligible voters turned out for the referendum. Prime Minister of the country, Kristrún Frostadóttir, says it shows Icelanders are happy with the current setup.
7: We put this on the table because we see that things are changing and we felt that the climate might make people think, are there other options out there for us? If over a majority of people feel like they don't want to use that option, I respect that.
6: Thousands of people, including 2 Irish nationals, are still missing after flash flooding on the border between Nepal and Tibet this week. At least 800 people are now known to have died. Further alerts for heavy rainfall were issued this morning, with residents urged to get to safer ground. Kiran Cheung Tapa is Oxfam's regional security advisor and says the situation there is desperate.
8: Their complete livelihoods are completely lost. They are without food, they are without shelter, they are without any power or any sort of supplies. So I think there's a massive need of thousands of people that lived on that river corridor.
6: A man in his 40s has died after a crash in County Sligo. It happened shortly before 4 o'clock yesterday afternoon at Luke's Bridge, Gortnilek, near Grange. The incident involved a pedestrian and a van belonged to him. One man in his 40s was pronounced dead at the scene and Gardaí at the Sligo station are appealing for witnesses. Police in the north are continuing to investigate the death of a man in County Tyrone. The body was discovered at a house on the Lilisna Hull Road in Dungannon at around 11 yesterday morning. A child who was seriously injured remains in a critical condition, while a woman has been released from hospital. Police say a male remains in custody after he was arrested on suspicion of murder and attempted murder. There are calls for the government to uphold its promise and raise the carbon tax. It was due to be raised in the summer, however, that was postponed to the autumn due to the US-Israeli war against Iran. Now, Taoiseach Simon Harris has confirmed ministers are considering delaying the increase even further in October's budget. Friends of the Earth CEO Deirdre Duffy says the revenue generated from the carbon tax goes towards important projects.
9: So solar panels, the Sustainable Energy Authority of Ireland, all their grants, this comes from this pot of money. And so if we don't have that money available to us, the government needs to tell us where it's going to get that money from.
6: High-strength MDMA has been identified by the health service during drug testing at Electric Picnic. The Harm Reduction Initiative sees festival goers drop drugs they have concerns about into a bin at the HSE tent for testing in a lab on-site in Strabally. Alerts about the substances have now been issued on screens on-site and at the festival app. The HSE says high-strength MDMA raises the risk of overheating, dehydration and heart strain. Nikki Killeen from the health service says these are drugs they had concerns about.
10: While it's not a new message about MDMA, MDMA, we are quite concerned about the MDMA trends. So we know, we've issued alerts on this in the past, that the MDMA is increasing in potency. So what that means is one pill isn't one dose. So people historically might think that. We're quite concerned this summer about powders. So people are possibly thinking that they might have a higher safety profile than pills, but they're also extremely potent.
6: Elsewhere at Electric Picnic, three young Dublin girls were the lucky fans picked to join Zara Larsson on stage. Phoebe, Lucy May and Fia were called up to do the much anticipated Lush Life dance. Phoebe says they were hoping and planning for a long time.
11: Me and my cousins were at the barricade since 3 o'clock in the lashing rain. Me and my cousins each had big songs. My one said Eyes on the Prize at EP 2026, Living My Lush Life. And the other girls, theirs were saying, can we please come on stage with you?
6: And that's your news for now. It's 4 minutes past four.
12: And in sports, Chelsea have seen off Brighton in the Premier League this afternoon. 4-3 was the full-time score at Stamford Bridge. Romeo Lavia, Pedro Neto and João Pedro, along with Cole Palmer with the Blues goals, though João Pedro had the ball in his own net as well in the second half. While Dominic Calvert-Lewin rescued a point for Leeds at home to Brentford, 1-1 was the final score. Kevin Shada had given Keith Andrews' side the lead in the first half. While at the Stadium of Light, Sunderland edged Fulham by a goal to nil. Wilson Isidore with the second half goal. Manchester United will be at home for the first time in the new campaign, aiming to avoid another shock result. Michael Carrick's side take on Ipswich, and kick-off there is in half an hour's time. At home, Shamrock Rovers can extend the lead at the top of the SSE Electricity Premier Division table to 7 points this afternoon. The Hoops have made the long trip to face Derry City, two sides out of form, with Rovers exiting Europe and the FAI Cup a week apart, with the hosts knowing that a loss could see them move closer to being in a scrap against a playoff picture. That game is just underway. In golf, Leona Maguire now 4 shots off the lead on the final day of the Women's Irish Open at the K Club. She's on 15 under par. Leader Alexandra Cassandra is running away with it still, though, on 19 under. Rory McIlroy is 10 under par ahead of the final round of the Tour Championship. He tees off just after 6 o'clock. Victor Hovland, the man to catch, on 15 under. And finally to rowing, where Ireland have won 2 silver medals on the final day of the World Rowing Championships. Fiona Murta produced a superb late charge to finish second in the women's single sculls. Well, Max Kremen and Conan Pazea also took silver in the mixed double sculls, holding off the USA in a sprint finish. And that is your latest news and sports update. I'm Daniel Pitcher. The time is coming up to 6 minutes past four.
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0: Not a great day today. Dull and wet with some of the showers being heavy and persistent at times. Temperatures around about 16 to 18 degrees. And currently in Ockram, it's 17 degrees.
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His voice, Teddy Swims and The Door on East Coast FM on a more music weekend. Good afternoon. How are you? I'm Nikki Hayes. Good to be with you if you're not one of the ones getting absolutely soaked at Electric Picnic. But mind you, having a great time as well. Welcome along. I've got Dracula, the big song coming up. Medusa and Hozier. First though, Justin Timberlake, this

0: Such a catchy tune, Dracula, Tim Impala there. And The Voice Vault on East Coast FM. So starting off on a Monday with a bit of cash in your pocket would be nice, wouldn't it? That's up for grabs on East Coast FM's Voice Vault. There are three voices. You got to guess who they are and walk away with the cash. Sounds easy, but, you know, it is quite hard. The wrong guesses are up online. 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It's eastcoast.fm. 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

0: East Coast FM with George Ezra and Green Green Grass. We'll play that for AD, who's listening in Wicklow Town at the moment. Back to school full time from tomorrow. I know my daughter started secondary school, so they were in for a couple of hours on Thursday and then back to normal tomorrow for a full day. Do you know what? You blink your eyes and then they just grow up.
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0: I think we can say goodbye to the summer officially, as today is going to continue with outbreaks of rain, heavy and persistent at times across the county. Highs of about 16 to 18 degrees and currently in Enniskerry, it is 18 degrees.
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0: Lanterns is the brand new HBO series bringing the iconic Green Lantern universe to television. But this is a very different take on the superhero genre, starring Kyle Chandler as a veteran Green Lantern Hal Jordan and Aaron Pierre as rookie John Stewart. The eight-part combines superhero mythology with a dark, grounded murder mystery. It's available now to watch on Now TV. Now, one strictly for the grown-ups, Olivia Wilde plays the lead in the comedy I Want Your Sex, which is out in cinemas at the moment. It sees provocative artist Erica Tracy starting an explicit relationship with one of her workers.
3: Elliot, Erica would like to see you in her office.
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7: At 5 o'clock, good evening, I'm Ruth O'Connell. 7 people have been confirmed dead after a ferry capsized off the coast of Cyprus. It was on its way to a port in Turkey with 270 people on board, according to local authorities. The Turkish Cypriot Interior Ministry says most people have been rescued and efforts are ongoing to locate those missing. It's not yet clear why the 40-metre-long catamaran began to take on water. The Taoiseach has confirmed the state's personal investment scheme will include a tax-free threshold. Simon Harris also says a low tax rate will apply after that. The Finance Minister has announced adults in Ireland will be eligible to hold one investment account, with more details to be announced in the budget. Director of Financial Services Ireland, Patricia Callan, says the extra detail today is welcome so providers can get started on the work involved.
8: So what the account details that we've learned about today mean are that there will be an account available for every person who's over 18, that they can put as little as they want in. There will be a maximum threshold. It will be tax-free, which is the big incentive, up to a certain threshold. And then the idea is that the types of products that people will invest in will be things like stocks and shares, exchange-traded funds.
7: Gardaí are appealing for witnesses after a fatal collision in Sligo. It happened shortly before 4 p.m. yesterday at Luke's Bridge, Gortinilec, near Grange. The incident involved a pedestrian and a van belonging to him. The man, who's in his 40s, was pronounced dead at the scene. Man in his 20s has been seriously injured after violent disorder in Leopardstown in South Dublin. Gardaí were called to an incident involving a number of people at South County Business Park at 25 past 8 last night. The man's being treated at Beaumont Hospital, where he's in a critical condition. Two other men in their 20s were brought to St Vincent's Hospital for treatment for non-life-threatening injuries. Man in his 20s has been arrested. Dublin is the least affordable county in the country for first-time buyers. New research from Chill Insurance shows a person needs to earn €108,000 to buy a standard home in the capital, more than twice the average yearly income. Wicklow and Kildare also require a six-figure salary to qualify for a mortgage. Social Democrats housing spokesperson Rory Hearn says house prices are not in line with what people can afford.
0: The fundamental problem is this gap that has grown between what people are earning and what developers are charging for the homes. And simply that gap now is at the point where we can see in Dublin, you have to be over 108,000 earning per year as a single person. There is a 60,000 gap between that and what the median income is. And it shows that we have house prices just completely out of whack with what ordinary people can afford.
7: A 15-year-old boy's been reported missing from Drina in County Wexford. Fergus Harty was last seen near McDonough Junction in Kilkenny on Wednesday, August 26th. Anyone with information on his whereabouts is asked to contact Kilkenny Garda Station, the Garda Confidential Line or any Garda Station. Two men aged in their 50s and 60s have been charged in connection with the seizure of €2.3 million worth of drugs on Friday. Gardaí found cocaine, cannabis and MDMA during an operation in Blanchardstown. The men are set to appear before Dublin District Court tomorrow morning. Gardaí say investigations are ongoing. 80,000 people at Electric Picnic are enjoying the last few hours of the festival. The Saw Doctors Amble and Fontaines DC are providing the entertainment on the main stage. Festival organiser Melvin Benn reveals his highlights so far.
9: C-Mac last night saying this is as good as it gets for hair. And in a way, we want to give that to every single artist. And I think we do give that to every single artist. We give them that opportunity to get on a stage at the Electric Picnic and feel that it's not going to get any better. And I think that's what the Electric Picnic does. And that's what the Electric Picnic audience does. It makes the artist feel that it's not going to get better.
7: And that's your news. It's 4 minutes past five.
10: And in sport, it's currently Manchester United 0, Ipswich 0 in the final game of the day in the Premier League at Old Trafford. Chelsea, meanwhile, have maintained their winning start under Xabi Alonso with a thrilling 4-3 victory over Brighton at Stamford Bridge. Romeo Lavia, Pedro Neto, João Pedro and Cole Palmer were on target for the Blues, who survived a second-half Brighton fight back. The result keeps Chelsea's perfect start to the season so far intact. Dominic Calvert-Lewin, meanwhile, struck late to earn Leeds a 1-1 draw at home to Brentford. Kevin Shada had given the visitors a first-half lead before Calvert-Lewin levelled with 11 minutes remaining. Leeds remain unbeaten since their return to the Premier League. Elsewhere, Wilson Isidore scored with virtually the only chance of the game in the second half as Sunderland beat Fulham by 1-0 at the Stadium of Light. At home, champions Shamrock Rovers are in trouble in their match against Derry City in the League of Ireland's Premier Division. They trailed 3-1 at half-time at the Ryan McBride Brandywell. Ellis Chapman with two of the goals, Michael Duffy with the other. In golf, Cassandra Alexander is closing in on winning the Irish Open. The South African was never at risk of relinquishing her sizeable lead at the K Club. She's in the final hole, 20 under par and three shots now clear of the chasing pack. Leona Maguire just about to finish up as best of the Irish on 14 under par. While Rory McIlroy is 10 under par ahead of the final round of the Tour Championship, teeing off just after 6. Victor Hovland, the man to catch on 15 under. And Ireland have finished the World Rowing Championships with a 3-medal haul after claiming 2 silvers on the final day. Fiona Murta came from 6th place to take 2nd in the women's single sculls after a powerful finish. Max Kremen and Conan Pazaya also secured silver in the mixed double sculls. The 2 medals add to the gold won by Kremen and Zoe Hyde in the women's double sculls on Friday. And that's your latest news and sports update. I'm Daniel Pitcher. It's 6 minutes past 5.
11: Má tátúig strachal de láthar na húra, níl tú d'aonar. 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
1: Dull and wet heading into the evening with very heavy showers expected in the early evening. Highs of about 16 to 18 degrees currently, and in Dunlavin it's 16 degrees.
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1: East Coast FM on a More Music Weekend. Good evening. How are you? I'm Nikki Hayes. And we've got loads of great music. So if you happen to be sitting at home right now, dreading maybe starting back school tomorrow, it's okay. You've still got some hours left. You can relax. We've got you here on East Coast FM. James Arthur with Anne-Marie is on the way. Lewis Capaldi and a nice little memory for the mummies and daddies. It's Spandau Ballet on East Coast FM.

0: 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We're bound to break in my hands.
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1: Previewing at Mermaid Art Centre ahead of Dublin Fringe Festival 2026. Welcome to Traumatrom. Features a broken dancer, a boy whose limp threatens his football dreams, and a Banjax clown, all trapped in a warped trauma dream where the only way out is to face it head on. 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

0: East Coast FM with Coldplay and Viva La Vida. And Noel Gallagher has recently been talking about Coldplay, and he said that when he hears some of their songs, he's like, why didn't I write that? He picks up his guitar, and believe it or not, you wouldn't think that Noel Gallagher would be a huge Coldplay fan. You know, quite different. But he said that he really respects them. And also, there's a lot of songs that he has heard and thought, why didn't I think of that? Especially one, which was Yellow.
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0: Rain continuing into the evening and heavy overnight as well. Temperatures dropping a little bit lower to about 6 degrees. And currently in Arklow, it's 12 degrees.
1: The Word on Weather.
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9: At 6 o'clock, good evening, I'm Ruth O'Connell. At least 8 people are dead and more than 20 unaccounted for after a passenger ferry capsized in the Mediterranean. 267 passengers and crew were on board when the catamaran flipped over in northern Cyprus as it headed to Turkey. Local journalist Tom Cleaver's been getting reaction.
10: The Turkish Prime Minister described this as the worst maritime disaster Cyprus has ever experienced. The Transport Minister said it had undergone a safety check 2 months ago, and he said that all the checks came back fine, but clearly something was awry for the boat to sink in the middle of the sea.
9: The Taoiseach has confirmed the state's personal investment scheme will include a tax-free threshold. Simon Harris also says a low tax rate will apply after that. The finance ministers announced adults in Ireland will be eligible to hold one investment account, with more details to be announced in the budget. Director of Financial Services Ireland, Patricia Callan, says the extra detail today is welcome so providers can get started on the work involved.
11: So what the account details that we've learned about today mean are that there will be an account available for every person who's over 18, that they can put as little as they want in. There will be a maximum threshold. It will be tax-free, which is the big incentive, up to a certain threshold. And then the idea is that the types of products that people will invest in will be things like stocks and shares, exchange-traded funds.
9: Gardaí are appealing for witnesses after a fatal collision in Sligo. It happened shortly before 4 p.m. yesterday at Luke's Bridge, Gortnalec, near Grange. The incident involved a pedestrian and a van belonging to him. The man, who's in his 40s, was pronounced dead at the scene. Two men aged in their 50s and 60s have been charged in relation to the seizure of €2.3 million worth of drugs on Friday. Gardaí found cocaine, cannabis and MDMA during an operation in Blanchardstown. The men are set to appear before Dublin District Court tomorrow morning. The current Icelandic government will not be resuming European Union membership discussions. Almost 53% of ballots cast in yesterday's referendum were against the government's proposal to hold negotiations with Brussels. The no vote does not rule out the chance of Iceland resuming talks in the future. A man in his 20s has been seriously injured after a violent disorder in Leopardstown in South Dublin. Gardaí were called to an incident involving a number of people at South County Business Park at 25 past 8 last night. The man's being treated at Beaumont Hospital, where he's in a critical condition. Two other men in their 20s were brought to St Vincent's Hospital with non-life-threatening injuries. A man in his 20s has been arrested. A 15-year-old boy's been reported missing from Drina in County Wexford. Fergus Harty was last seen near McDonough Junction in Kilkenny on Wednesday, August 26th. Anyone with information on his whereabouts is asked to contact Kilkenny Garda Station, the Garda Confidential Line or any Garda Station. Dublin is the least affordable county in the country for first-time buyers. New research from Chill Insurance shows a person needs to earn €108,000 to buy a standard home in the capital, more than twice the average yearly income. Wicklow and Kildare also require a six-figure salary to qualify for a mortgage. 80,000 people at Electric Picnic are enjoying the last few hours of the festival. Amble and Fontaines DC are providing the entertainment on the main stage. The Saw Doctors are delighted to be asked performing it this evening.
12: Like, we couldn't have imagined it. We couldn't have imagined that we'd be sitting here today getting ready to go on the main stage of the Picnic. This is our third gig in a row here now in the last 3 years, so fourth. So it is such a rock and roll, but it's fantastic. And yes, the songs do the work. They're, you know, that's what goes out there to the people, and that's what they seem to buzz off. So, I mean, looking really forward to today, and hopefully the rain stays off.
9: And that's your news. It's 4 minutes past six.
13: And in sport, it's currently Manchester United 4, Ipswich 1 in the final game of the day in the Premier League at Old Trafford. Visitors went in front through Leif Davis before United fought back with a hat-trick from Bruno Fernandes and another from Harry Maguire. Chelsea have maintained their winning start under Xabi Alonso with a thrilling 4-3 victory over Brighton at Stamford Bridge. Romeo Lavia, Pedro Neto, João Pedro and Cole Palmer were on target for the Blues, who survived a second-half Brighton comeback. While Dominic Calvert-Lewin struck late to earn Leeds a 1-1 draw at home to Brentford. Kevin Shada had given the visitors a first-half lead before Calvert-Lewin levelled with 11 minutes remaining. Elsewhere, Wilson Isidore scored with virtually the only chance of the game in the second half as Sunderland beat Fulham 1-0 at the Stadium of Light. At home, champions Shamrock Rovers have come from 3-1 down to earn a 3-3 draw with Derry City in the League of Ireland's Premier Division. They did trail 3-1 at half-time at the Ryan McBride. Brandywell, Ellis Chapman with two of the goals for the home team. Michael Duffy got the other. They were cancelled out by two second-half goals from Graham Burke along with Dylan Watts. Golf, and Cassandra Alexander has won the Irish Open. The South African was never at risk of relinquishing her sizeable lead at the K Club, finishing on 20 under par. That was three shots clear of the chasing pack. Leona Maguire finished fourth on 14 under, while Rory McIlroy is 10 under par ahead of the final round of the Tour Championship. He tees off shortly. Victor Hovland also teeing off shortly as the man to catch. He's on 15 under par. And in rowing, Ireland have finished the World Rowing Championships with a three-medal haul after claiming two silvers on the final day. Fiona Murta came from sixth place to take second in the women's single sculls after a powerful finish. Mags Cremin and Conan Pazaya also secured silver in the mixed double sculls. That's your latest news and sports update. I'm Daniel Pitcher. It's 6 minutes past six.
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Hello there, welcome to Totally 80s. Hard to believe that it's already the 30th of August. This is Mike Duggan, Bob Marley to kick off the show tonight with a great old tune there called Could You Be Loved. Now, some great songs to look forward tonight on the show. We've got David Bowie coming up, some Stevie Wonder and Howard Jones all on the way in this hour alone. Keep it here. It's Totally 80s on East Coast FM.

0: East Coast FM is Wicklow's favourite radio station. This is Totally 80s. David Bowie there with a song written by himself and Iggy Pop back in the 70s. They released it back then. It didn't do anything in the charts. Re-released it in 83 and it became a huge hit all over the world. There it goes. That's China Girl. Now, more great songs on the way. The Undertones coming up, and we're back with a classic next from Culture Club here on Totally 80s.
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0: 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The Undertones, the unmistakable voice of Fergal Sharkey. There goes my perfect cousin. This is Mike Duggan bringing on the 80s for you every Sunday between 6 and 8 on East Coast FM. Still to come, Living in a Box. 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
2: 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What were the songs, Marissa?
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3: 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My heart is going 90 miles an hour. I'm kind of shaking now. Seriously, I'm not that lucky.
2: Marissa.
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2: 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You're the winner!
3: 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Are you serious? This is the best day ever. 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

0: 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You're listening to Totally 80s. And you know what? You can't beat a bit of 80s rock on a Sunday evening, that's for sure. There it goes. Van Halen from 1984 with the brilliant Jump. This is Mike Duggan. Join me in the next hour. I've got some great songs lined up here. Frankie Goes to Hollywood. I've got some Go West and Quarterflesh all coming up. News at 7. It's on the way. Keep it here on East Coast FM.
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8: At 7 o'clock, good evening, I'm Ruth O'Connell. At least 8 people are dead and more than 20 unaccounted for after a passenger ferry capsized in the Mediterranean. 267 passengers and crew were on board when the catamaran flipped over in northern Cyprus as it headed to Turkey. A man in his 20s has been seriously injured after a violent disorder in Leopardstown in South Dublin. Gardaí were called to an incident involving a number of people at South County Business Park around 8:30 last night. The man's being treated in Beaumont Hospital where he's in a critical condition. Two other men in their 20s were brought to St Vincent's Hospital with non-life-threatening injuries. A man in his 20s has been arrested. A man's been arrested after two women were allegedly assaulted in an incident at a domestic residence in the Ballyogan area of Dublin. A number of individuals were involved and two women in their 20s were taken to hospital for treatment. One's being treated for injuries believed to be non-life-threatening while the second's undergoing further medical assessment. In the course of a follow-up operation involving Gardaí from Shankill and the Armed Support Unit, a man in his 30s was arrested at an address in the Dean's Grange area of East Dublin a short time later. He's currently being detained at a Garda station in the Dublin Metropolitan Region East. The Taoiseach has confirmed the state's personal investment scheme will include a tax-free threshold. Simon Harris also says a low tax rate will apply after that. The Finance Minister's announced adults in Ireland will be eligible to hold one investment account, with more details to be announced in the budget. Gardaí are appealing for witnesses after a fatal collision in Sligo. It happened shortly before 4 p.m. yesterday at Luke's Bridge, Gortnalec, near Grange. The incident involved a pedestrian and a van belonging to him. The man, who's in his 40s, was pronounced dead at the scene. Dublin is the least affordable county in the country for first-time buyers. New research from Chill Insurance shows a person needs to earn €108,000 to buy a standard home in the capital, more than twice the average yearly income. Wicklow and Kildare also require a six-figure salary to qualify for a mortgage. Social Democrats housing spokesperson Rory Hearn says house prices are not in line with what people can afford.
9: The fundamental problem is this gap that has grown between what people are earning and what developers are charging for the homes. And simply that gap now is at the point where we can see in Dublin, you have to be over 108,000 earning per year as a single person. There is a 60,000 gap between that and what the median income is. And it shows that we have house prices just completely out of whack with what ordinary people can afford.
8: The current Icelandic government will not be resuming European Union membership discussions. Almost 53% of ballots cast in yesterday's referendum were against the government's proposal to hold negotiations with Brussels. The no vote does not rule out the chance of Iceland resuming talks in the future. Yellow rain and thunderstorm warnings in place for the whole country this evening. There'll be heavy showers or longer spells of rain, with thunderstorms bringing some lightning and hail. The alert will last until 9 o'clock tonight, with a risk of localised flooding and difficult travelling conditions. And 80,000 people at Electric Picnic are making the most of the last few hours of the festival. Amble and Fontaines DC are providing the entertainment on the main stage, where the Saw Doctors were joined by All-Ireland champions Mayo during the Green and Red of Mayo. The EP veterans were delighted to be asked to perform there this evening.
10: Like, we couldn't have imagined it. We couldn't have imagined that we'd be sitting here today getting ready to go on the main stage of the Picnic. This is our third gig in a row here now in the last 3 years, so fourth, so they... it is such a rock and roll, but it's fantastic. And yes, the songs do the work. They're, you know, that's what goes out there to the people, and that's what they seem to buzz off. So, I mean, looking really forward to today, and hopefully the rain stays off.
8: And that's your news update at 7:04.
11: And in sports, Bruno Fernandes scored a hat-trick as Manchester United came from behind to thrash Ipswich 5-2 at Old Trafford. Leif Davis had put the visitors ahead before Fernandes levelled, with United scoring four times after the break. It's a first Premier League win of the season for Michael Carrick's side following last weekend's defeat at Hull. Chelsea made it 2-2 under Xabi Alonso after edging a 7-goal thriller against Brighton. The Blues led 3-0 before eventually holding on for a 4-3 victory. Cole Palmer scoring what proved to be the winner. Dominic Calvert-Lewin rescued a point for Leeds in a 1-1 draw with Brentford at Elland Road. Keith Andrews' side had gone ahead before the equaliser, and he's confident in the direction of his side.
12: The aim for us is to get better. So better is pretty obvious where that brings us. The fact that we've kept the vast majority together, we've added real quality. I think if we keep really humble and hungry, which I have no doubt we will, we can achieve what we want to achieve this year. But there's a long way to go. We've played 2 games.
11: Sunderland picked up their first win of the season after beating Fulham by 1-0. At home, champions Shamrock Rovers came from 3-1 down to draw 3-3 with Derry City in the League of Ireland Premier Division, trailing 3-1 at half-time. At the Ryan McBride Brandywell, Ellis Chapman with two of Derry's goals, Michael Duffy with the other. They were cancelled out by second-half goals from Graham Burke and Dylan Watts. In golf, Leona Maguire finished in a tie for fourth at the Women's Irish Open at the K Club. The Cavan golfer carded a final round 68 to finish 15 under par, matching her best result at the event. South Africa's Cassandra Alexander completed a wire-to-wire victory on 20 under, 3 shots clear of the chasing pack. Lauren Walsh was the next best Irish finisher in a tie for 24th on 8 under par. And Rory McIlroy is now 9 under on the final day of the Tour Championship, 6 shots off the leader Victor Hovland, who's 15 under par. And that's your latest news and sports update. I'm Daniel Pitcher. The time is coming up to 7:06.
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East Coast FM, it's Wicklow's favourite radio station. Welcome to hour two of the show. This is Totally 80s. I'm Mike Duggan. There they go. Orchestral Maneuvers in the Dark from back in the day. What a tune. There it goes in all gay. Now on the show this hour, Spania. She's going to be doing Call Me. We've got Pat Benatar and Fleetwood Mac all on the way. Keep it right here. It's Totally 80s. It's East Coast FM.

0: East Coast FM, it's Wicklow's favourite radio station. This is totally 80s, and they certainly don't make them like that anymore, do they? Frankie Goes to Hollywood. Trevor Horn was the man behind all the big work there in that band. And there it goes. That's Two Tribes. This is Mike Duggan. More hits on the way from Berlin and Go West coming up. Keep it right here.
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0: 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You're listening to Totally 80s. It was 1987 when that was a hit for Italian singer Spagna. There it goes, that's Call Me. Stay with me for more great hits from the 80s, including an absolute gem from a band called The Art Company. The song, Susanna, is on the way next.
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3: Lanterns is the brand new HBO series bringing the iconic Green Lantern universe to television. But this is a very different take on the superhero genre, starring Kyle Chandler as a veteran Green Lantern Hal Jordan and Aaron Pierre as rookie John Stewart. The eight-part combines superhero mythology with a dark, grounded murder mystery. 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Now, one strictly for the grown-ups, Olivia Wilde plays the lead in the comedy I Want Your Sex, which is out in cinemas at the moment. It sees provocative artist Erica Tracy starting an explicit relationship with one of her workers.
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says, oh, wrong number, sorry to waste your time. And I think to myself, why now? Why me?

0: 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A little Prince to wrap up the show tonight. There it goes, Little Red Corvette. That's it. Hope you've enjoyed the music. Back next week, we're here from 6, okay? Have a great Sunday evening. Hang on for Sunday Night Sport after 8. And then after 10, it's Love Songs on the Coast. Keep it here on Wicklow's favourite radio station, East Coast FM. Take it easy.
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7: At 8 o'clock, good evening, I'm Ruth O'Connell. The captain and crew of a passenger ferry which capsized in the Mediterranean, killing at least 8 people, have been detained. Around double that number are missing after the catamaran took in water and turned over off the coast of northern Cyprus. 267 people were on board, heading to Turkey. A man in his 20s is in a critical condition after being injured in violent disorder in Leopardstown in Dublin. A number of people were involved in an incident at South County Business Park just before 8:30 last night. The man's being treated for serious injuries at Beaumont Hospital. Two other men in their 20s were taken to St Vincent's Hospital to be treated for non-life-threatening injuries. A man in his 20s is being questioned at a Garda station in the city. Man's been arrested after two women were allegedly assaulted in an incident at a domestic residence in the Ballyogan area of Dublin. A number of individuals were involved and two women in their 20s were taken to hospital for treatment. One's being treated for injuries believed to be non-life-threatening while the other's undergoing further medical assessment. In the course of a follow-up operation involving Gardaí from Shankill and the Armed Support Unit, a man in his 30s was arrested at an address in the Dean's Grange area of East Dublin a short time later. He's currently being detained at a Garda station in the Dublin metropolitan region. Cryptocurrency and other extremely risky assets won't be eligible for the state's personal investment scheme. The finance minister today announced the system will have a tax-free threshold with a low rate charged after that. Simon Harris has called it a deep and structural change to how people use their money. Director of Financial Services Ireland, Patricia Callan, says deposit accounts are being devalued by rising inflation.
8: Whereas, for example, if you think your money was safe on deposit for the last 5 years, inflation will actually have reduced that by a quarter. So it's about educating people about financial literacy and trying to really get people to understand that actually cash is not risk-free, deposit is not risk-free, and that they will be much better off financially, personally, and obviously unleashing all of that money into the capital markets will help our broader European economy as well.
7: The current Icelandic government will not be resuming European Union membership discussions. Almost 53% of ballots cast in yesterday's referendum were against the government's proposal to hold negotiations with Brussels. The no vote does not rule out the chance of Iceland resuming talks in the future. However, Prime Minister Kristrún Frostadóttir says the government will not move forward with talks during its term, which runs until 2028.
9: We think it's crucial right now that we take stock, we make a decision of what we do with basically the proposal or the application at this point. But I want to make it absolutely clear. This government is not going forward with the accession talks this term. You can't have a referendum like this every 1 or 2 years. I'm not going to say things might not change in the future, but our promise was to ask, get a result, respect it.
7: And a yellow rain and thunderstorm warnings in place for the whole country this evening. There'll be heavy showers or longer spells of rain, with thunderstorms bringing some lightning and hail. The alert will last until 9 o'clock tonight, with a risk of localised flooding and difficult travelling conditions. And All-Ireland champions Mayo joined the Saw Doctors on the main stage at Electric Picnic this evening. The players were welcomed on during the Green and Red of Mayo. Mayo players Kobe McDonald and Jordan Flynn gave this reaction when stepping off the stage.
10: That is the coolest thing I've ever done. That was, I think it was probably a couple more than 50,000 too. That was nuts out there, but yeah, no, pretty cool.
11: No, that was absolutely outrageous. Like, that was probably one of the coolest things I've ever experienced.
7: And that's your news update at approaching 4 minutes past eight.
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12: 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See

0: Hello, good evening. I'm Michael Sargent, and you're welcome again to East Coast FM Sunlight Sport. Yes, hope you're surviving this odd downpour that's on at the moment. What a change from what we had in July, August. But, well, we had it good for quite a while. So,
1: it's welcome, Michael.
0: Pardon?
1: It's welcome.
0: It's welcome, yes. Yeah. So, just only one bereavement I could see this week, Eddie, and that was the All-Ireland hurling winner, Cork's Jimmy Lynham. He died aged 100. Nice. Extraordinary.
1: Yeah,
0: he was with Glen Rovers and St Nick's, and he lifted the Lee McCarthy Cup with Cork in 52 and 53. So, and was alongside the other Glen Rovers man, Christy Ring.
1: Did he play with Jack Lynch, I wonder?
0: Don't know. So Jimmy Lynham, yeah. So aged 100. So yeah. Well done, Jimmy Lynham, and simply to all the people who to Glen Rovers and St Nick's down in Cork for. It was a wonderful life for Jimmy Lynham. Yeah, I'm joined by Eddie and Mark as usual. Evening, Mark.
2: Evening.
0: Any highlight for you?
3: The highlight for me, I suppose the highlight was Leeds getting a point, I'd say. But I thought Brentford were excellent.
0: Yeah, a match that they nearly didn't get anything.
3: I thought they were lucky to get the point today, but they were much better in the second half.
0: Yeah. I was looking at racing during the week, and we should send get well wishes to Dylan Brown McGonigal, because he took a heavy fall on Tuesday at the racing and in Kilbeggan. And were you watching it at all, Mark?
3: No, I did watch the rowing today, though. Yeah. That was another highlight, I thought.
0: Yeah. And what happened with he fell, and then there was a couple of horses fell in another race, and they had to actually abandon the race meeting. Mm. But Dylan Brown McGonigal is having such a great run in Irish racing at the moment that it really caused a real stir when he went down in the straight and had to be... racing was held up for quite a long time while he was attended to, but thankfully he is recovering, so best wishes to him. Yes, the rowing.
1: Two highlights.
0: You were two highlights. Well done, Eddie. Yeah.
1: Well, first one was the Spurs free kick last night. Did you see it?
3: Spurs it went 20 yards over the crossbar.
1: And like a drop ball.
3: Matthias Tell.
0: Who were they playing?
3: They were playing Newcastle.
1: Yeah.
3: Eddie has tipped Newcastle to be relegated. I think you're going to be very wrong.
0: Newcastle beat them, did they?
3: 2-0. Yeah,
1: my second highlight was Jeffrey Archer crushing the Pakistan wicket.
0: I can't ask Eddie to expand on that, Mark. Maybe you'd say tell us why.
3: Will he bowl the Pakistani batsman?
1: No, he was really, wasn't he?
3: He was.
1: Pakistan would be sort of junior B, wouldn't they?
3: This is their worst ever team.
1: Yeah,
3: this isn't a good Pakistan team at all.
0: But are England getting ready for another for an outing against somebody else, or is that it now?
3: They've one more test to play. They're 2-0 up, but they've won the series. Yeah, mm-hmm. I think they go to South Africa. That'll be a much tougher test for them. Yeah. After that.
1: But with Joe back as captain, the main thing now, Joe Root, you know that, right?
3: Joe's back as captain. Yeah,
1: I'd like to see that.
0: I think Mark Eddie should move to the UK, and he could swan between Arsenal and the cricket matches.
1: A couple of years ago, I was over at Ireland, England, and my friend Declan Finnegan, and I went up to the umpire's pavilion in the Lords. And your man said to me, one of these guys in the uniform says, "Where are you going, sir?" I said, "I'm going into the pavilion." He says, "You're not an umpire." I said, "I am. I'm a GA umpire." And showed me a badge, but I got pushed back down to where I was supposed to be.
0: I'm sure, it's just a wonder, yeah.
1: So they didn't recognise a GA umpire.
0: Oh, well, I won't comment, Eddie. As if we threw it out to our audience, or many of them might recognise you either. Yeah.
1: Well, John Keane said, "Give me that badge back, will you?"
0: So, just let you know that Mark and Eddie will go through some results in a few minutes, and then we'll have Bray Wanderers with Luke Allen around 8:30, Pitch and Putt with John Manning. We might get to Bill Porter before 9. We have the Camogie with Leanne, and Jerry Russell will tell us how the championships are going in the Midlands. Dave Murray has the local results, including the draws for the quarterfinals of the intermediate, junior A, and senior. And Eddie has lots of ladies' football, so we'll probably give the last 20 minutes or so to Eddie. I don't know, it won't take that long, but
1: well,
0: you have a lot.
1: We only had under 16, 14 this week. The next week, I'll go through the next week's fixtures or the quarterfinals of the adult championships. But under 14 today was big programme.
0: Good stuff. Well, we've allocated lots of time at the end for you. So if you're waiting for News Ladies Football, it'll be around 9:30 or so. Where are you going to start tonight, Mark Brophy?
3: In the Premier League, it finished Chelsea 4, Brighton and Hove Albion 3.
0: Are Chelsea contenders, Mark?
3: I don't think so. I don't think their defence is good enough.
0: Yeah.
3: Although they have brought in Martinez in goal. He's a big improvement on Robert Sanchez. But yeah. I think Chelsea might get Champions League, but I don't think they'll win the title.
0: Cole Palmer is playing well for them, though.
3: He's playing well, as is João Pedro and Morgan Rodgers as well.
0: Mm. So they won 4-3, yeah.
3: Leeds United won, Brentford won.
0: The Brentford goal was a superb goal.
3: Yeah, from Shadi, and they were very good first half,
0: A second one just before half-time.
3: Just before half-time, yeah. Leeds improved in the second half. Farker made a couple of substitutions, and I thought Lucas Metcha played really well when he came on. He set up the equaliser for Calvert-Lewin with about 12 minutes to go. They could have won it in the end, but they wouldn't have deserved it overall.
0: And was there other matches?
3: Sunderland 1, Fulham 0. Wilson Isidore with the goal. I think Fulham are going to struggle this season. Manchester United 5, Ipswich Town 2. A hat-trick from Bruno Fernandes here.
0: Well, Ipswich led 1-0 in that.
3: Ipswich led 1-0.
1: And I thought they looked well for the first
3: half. They looked good for the first half.
1: But I should have got a second goal.
3: Could have easily got a second goal, but once Man United took over in the second half, it was one-way traffic.
0: Bruno got a hat-trick.
1: He got a lucky ball too. Was kicked in over the defence and it bounced on the line, crossbar, and the referee put the watch on it.
3: Yeah. And in the Scottish Premiership, it finished Aberdeen 0, Rangers 1. That's Rangers' first win under Derek McInnes.
0: Yeah. And tell me, was there any results yesterday that were noteworthy in the football?
3: Noteworthy in the football. Well, Liverpool drew 2-2 against Nottingham Forest. Mm. Now, that Forest were ahead twice in that game, certainly.
1: I'll tell you what scared me, Mark, was
3: Hull, of course, winning again against Coventry 1-0.
1: It was the first time Hull and Coventry ever met in the top division.
3: In
1: football.
3: Mm.
1: And Friday night, and I tell you one, I come home from Friday. I was in Ockham Friday night watching Pats against Ockham, and I come home and I watched the highlights of Palace and City. I'll tell you one thing, I didn't go to bed too happy.
3: Well, City were very good, but Palace are another team who've sold so many players. Yeah. I think they're going to struggle.
0: I think Mark and myself are coming around to the idea that Arsenal might have won by Halloween. That's your prediction.
1: Well, but watching City on Friday night, they looked to me like a team that they were shirky, played very well, got a couple of nice goals.
3: Yeah.
1: I said to myself, these guys are not going away.
0: Tomorrow night should be Aston Villa, 3-0, do you think, Mark? Would that be fair?
3: I think Arsenal should beat Villa comfortably. Villa have sold an awful lot of players.
0: 3 or 4 nil, you reckon, Mark?
3: Yeah. I'm not sure it'll be 3 or 4 nil, but I think they'll win 2-0.
1: Yeah, well, we take 2-0, Mark. Yeah.
0: Right, go ahead, Mark. A championship then?
3: There was nothing on, I think, today in the championship.
0: And anything noteworthy yesterday from the championship that you can recall?
3: The championship.
1: QPR, the great win.
3: QPR, won.
1: That's Declan Finnegan's team in England.
3: They won.
1: And it was a 7-0. That's Glasgow City, is it? Yeah.
3: The women's soccer there. Charlton are actually top. Charlton have 9 points from 3 games. Wolves have 7 points from 3 games. Swansea 7 points from 3 games. And QPR, as you said, going well.
0: How are Cardiff
3: seven
0: doing, Mark?
3: From 3 games. Cardiff are 3 points from 3 games. They're down in 13th.
0: All right.
3: Yeah. West Ham, my tip, down in 19th with 2 points from 3 games.
1: Oh. My brother's in despair at the moment, Derby County.
3: Yeah, they're
1: a big Derby fan.
3: They're just off the relegation.
0: It's only
3: 1 point from 3 games. Stoke City, rock bottom on 0 points. Yeah. Preston on 0 points. And Burnley on 1 point.
1: Yeah. So to be honest, I have no sympathy for Stoke, Mark.
3: Because that goes back to the Arsenal days.
1: Tony Pulis, they broke up more Arsenal players down the years in the Britannia. Yeah.
0: And tell me, Mark, what sort of games are on next week?
3: I have the Premier League games.
0: What's happening next week then,
3: On Friday, it's Ipswich Town against Liverpool. That's an 8 o'clock kickoff.
0: You'd expect Liverpool to win that.
3: You'd expect Liverpool to get their first win.
0: Yeah.
3: Then on Saturday, it's Newcastle against Bournemouth at 12:30. That could be a good game.
1: Yeah.
3: Brentford at home to Sunderland. I'd expect Brentford to win that. That's a 3 o'clock game.
0: Yeah.
3: Brighton at home to Leeds. Now, Leeds have a dreadful record at the Amex. They've never won there.
0: All right.
3: So they're going to have to play out of their skin.
1: Did they win at the Goldstone?
3: Oh, they've won at the Goldstone, and
1: yeah,
3: they've won
1: at
3: the old Brighton ground, but they've never won at the Amex.
0: Yeah, go ahead.
3: Fulham take on Crystal Palace, that's at 3 o'clock. Manchester City take on Coventry, also at 3 o'clock.
1: More pain.
3: Nottingham Forest against Spurs at 3 o'clock.
0: Spurs are really having a tough time, Mark, aren't
3: they? Yeah, and looking at Forest against Liverpool, I can't see Spurs getting anything there.
0: No.
3: Hull City take on Aston Villa. Well, Hull might have a chance of winning that one as well. I don't think too many teams have started with 9 points and been relegated. So, also on Sunday, there's two games. Everton against Manchester United. That's a hard game to call.
1: And the next one.
3: And the next one is Arsenal, the huge one. Arsenal against Chelsea at 4:30.
0: Yeah, well, I think you're still, as Mark said, the Chelsea defence is so poor, you should...
1: Well,
0: you get at least 3 goals. That's the case. If I can you score 4?
1: Chelsea have always given over the years, especially when your man was playing for them years ago. Remember Drogba?
3: Yeah.
1: Oh, he was a real pain, wasn't he? Drogba, he used to break our hearts.
3: Yeah, he scored a lot of goals against Arsenal.
1: In semi-finals and finals. Yeah. I used to pray to be injured the week before a match.
3: Yeah.
1: You know?
0: Anything else on the football before we go to a break, Mark?
3: On the football, well, Chelsea have completed the signing of Aston Villa goalkeeper Emi Martinez.
0: Another one gone from...
1: He's a big loss, too.
3: He's a big loss,
1: World Cup winner.
0: Yeah.
3: The 33-year-old who has been agitating to leave Villa for the last two summers has finally got his wish as he moved for $7.5 million, signing a 3-year contract at Stamford Bridge.
0: And is he the reserve keeper there then?
1: Did he play today?
3: Martinez, played today.
1: He let three in, but he
3: played all right today.
1: Looking for a refund there.
3: Yeah.
0: Well, it was only 7.5 compared to what they do sell for. Anything else on the football?
3: Well, Troy Parrott got an assist in his game for Real Betis, but unfortunately...
0: That was against...
3: They were beaten 5-2 by Levante there.
0: And see who they're playing next Friday night? Real Madrid.
3: Real Madrid, yeah.
0: So they're up again it. Anything else on the football?
3: In the Women's Premier Division, it finished Shamrock Rovers 1, Athlone Town 2 there.
0: How did Rovers do today against Derry City?
3: Rovers, I'll have to get that.
1: They got beaten. They got knocked out by Cups.
0: They were playing Derry away today.
1: Yeah, but they got beaten.
0: They were 3-1 down.
3: Yeah.
0: Just check the results on that.
3: Check the result.
1: But they got beaten in Europe
0: that was a disappointment.
1: So they're finishing Europe now, are they?
0: Yep.
1: Rovers.
0: Yep.
3: They're finished in Europe. They lost to the Finnish side.
1: Someone said it cost them $6 million or $5 billion that result
0: there's a lot of money, you see.
1: Getting into the group stage.
0: Correct, yeah. Next one, Mark, still football?
3: Next one, yeah, just in the championship there. Jack Moylan continued his strong start to life at Cardiff, getting on the score sheet in a 2-2 draw with Sheffield United in the championship. Also, Jimmy Dunn scored for QPR in their win there.
0: All right.
3: So that was against Blackburn. They were actually 1 down in game.
1: Yeah. Declan was telling me he went up yesterday on the train and he stayed there last night.
0: That's all your football, is it? No.
3: Well, Republic of Ireland goalkeeper Gavin Bazunu has left Southampton and joined fellow championship side Bolton Wanderers on a 3-year deal. Incidentally, the championship, there's now playoffs extended to 8th in the league. So
0: what does that mean, Mark?
3: It means that 7th and 8th sides in the championship
1: quarter-final
3: will be
0: there'll be four playoffs now.
3: There'll be six teams in the playoffs.
1: First, second, and third and fourth are up, are they?
3: First, second are up.
1: Definitely up.
3: Third, fourth, fifth, and sixth.
1: The quarterfinal and then a semi-final.
0: Strange how they're going to get that played. But anyway.
1: Well, they're going to have play an extra round of games over the Easter weekend, I think it is.
0: And is that all the football, Mark?
3: That's all the football.
0: All right. Yeah. Thank you very much for that. You might just tell us how Rovers got on, and we'll take a break and come back with Luke in Bray Wanderers after this. Suspioke.
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0: Now you're on East Coast FM, Sunday Night Sport. Thanks to Mark Brophy for reviewing all this Premiership. Any news on the Rovers game?
1: Yeah, that finished 3-3, believe it or not. A fight back by Rovers. Graham Burke in the 72nd minute and Dylan Watts in the 80th minute, kept bringing them back from 3-1. Earlier, Derry led 2-0 through Ellis Chapman and Michael Duffy, but Michael Noonan pulled one back, and then Ellis Chapman got his second to make it 3-1 at half-time. But as I said, those two goals from Graham Burke and Dylan Watts earning a point for Rovers.
0: Yeah, good. Because it's good for Rovers because they would have been in not in great form after losing
1: yeah.
0: After losing those European matches. But they're great to got a point anyway up in Derry. Not easy.
1: Not easy, no.
0: Right, what else do you want to tell us about?
1: Yeah, and moving on to rowing.
0: Yeah, that's been a successful day for Irish rowing.
1: Yeah, Ireland claimed 2 silver medals on the final day of the World Rowing Championships in Amsterdam, with Fiona Murta shining in the single sculls and Mags Cremin returning to the podium alongside Conan Bazaya in the mixed double sculls. On Friday, Cremin and Zoe Hyde took gold in the women's double sculls final, and Team Ireland finished out the championships in style with 2 more medals. Murta's powerful closing 500 metres saw her reel in reigning Olympic champion Caroline Floren of the Netherlands to finish second. Less than an hour later, Cremin and Pazaya held off a strong challenge from the USA to take second behind the Netherlands. Last year, Murta pipped Great Britain's Lauren Henry to victory in a photo finish in the single sculls, and while Henry exacted some revenge in claiming gold this time around, it was a titanic battle for silver with Murta coming up trumps. It adds to the strong body of work this season for Murta, who won bronze at World Cup 1 in Seville and silver at World Cup 3 in Lucerne there.
0: Yeah, well done.
1: Moving on to motor racing and Formula One, Lando Norris has signed a new £120 million McLaren contract.
0: Good Lord,
1: to keep him
0: money
1: in the British team until at least the end of the 2030 season. It is understood that Norris's 4-year contract extension could be worth up to £30 million a season, to leave the world champion trailing only Lewis Hamilton and Max Verstappen as one of the big sports earners.
0: Extraordinary, isn't it? It must be on next week. I don't know. Is there a Grand Prix next week?
1: I think there is a Grand Prix.
0: Yeah, so you can come back to us on that, Mark. Yeah, you can check that out.
1: Moses, in moving on to boxing, and Moses Atoma's rise through the heavyweight ranks stalled after his challenge for the vacant IBF world title ended in a 9th round stoppage by Filip Hrgović at the O2 in London. Facing the toughest test of his 15 fight career against an experienced and durable Olympic medal winner, Atoma took command of the early rounds, but tired, and the 8th and 9th swung dramatically in Hrgović's favour. The rivals traded blows in 2 classic rounds, and it was the heart and granite chin of Hrgović that won out, with referee Howard Foster stopping the fight, while Atoma was taking a barrage of shots with only the ropes holding him up. Seeing that his fighter had been staggering around the ring in the face of Hrgović's onslaught, trainer Ben Davison threw in the towel, but Foster had already intervened there. Yeah. So he becomes the first Croatian to win a heavyweight title.
0: Well,
1: there.
0: Yeah. Yeah. You're still on boxing?
1: Still on boxing. Double Olympic champion Kelly Harrington has been named in Ireland's team for the 2026 European Elite Championships in Sofia, Bulgaria. That's from the 17th to the 25th of September. The Dubliner returned to the ring in December in an exhibition at the Mansion House, reversing her retirement decision following the 2024 Paris Games. Harrington won her 12th national title in January and followed that up with gold at the Four Nations Tournament in Glasgow in June. She recently indicated that the Los Angeles Games was on her radar and is now set for her first benchmark event since her historic Paris win there.
0: All right, and we'll just take a break there, Mark. I know you're going to Katie Taylor. We want to give that a few minutes to mention about Katie's big fight next week. But in the meantime, let's go to Bray Wanderers and say hello to Luke Allen. Evening, Luke.
2: Evening, Joe. Evening, Michael. How are you?
0: Very well. Another challenging week, I'm afraid, for Bray. That's four league losses in five games. It's just, and amazingly, the league table is holding.
2: Had a big enough lead built up, obviously.
0: It was at Lone away, and we did say last week it was a banana skin, really. But tell us about it. Tell us what happened anyway.
2: Definitely. Well, Bray were the better team for the first 15 minutes. It's probably a pattern building up, but did not playing for the full 90 minutes.
0: Yeah.
2: A couple of very good chances before they scored. Jamie Duggan had one from a header, and I think it was Ben McCormick who actually got on the end of another very well worked move a minute before they scored the goal. So they were well on top, and they're thinking, we're going to get back on track here. Andrew Mustali got another goal, so he scored three in two games now for the new signing from the Tampa Bay Rowdies. So I was looking good after 15 minutes. It was a brilliant finish.
0: Yeah.
2: But unfortunately, that was the end of it from a Brave perspective then. Athlone took over.
0: Just before half time?
2: Just before they got their equaliser in the 33rd minute. Brilliant finish now. It was Will Smith who scored it into the top left hand corner. Nothing really Rean Holm could do. But that was them level, and
0: then you were done by one of your own.
2: Yeah, another. We were talking about Sean Brennan before, an old boy, but another Bray Wanderers old boy, Peter Gowan, he went off to America for his studies. So that's why

0: Still, Harps were going to do you a favour because they were leading at one stage against UCD but lost in the end 5-4.
1: That was a mad game, looking at the scores coming through. I didn't watch any of it, but I just saw they were checking the app and there was a goal every time we looked at it.
0: And the only one that went in your favour was Cove 2, Longford 2. They saw a point for each of them. That helped you, of course. And Kerry making a bit of a dash. They won 3-1.
1: Yeah, no, then they beat Bray 4-0. That kind of started their revival after earning the league. They got their good cup result over Shelburne on penalties, and they've really kicked on since then. And I'm pretty confident they'll be in the playoffs. But
0: yeah, like there's nothing between like UCD are second at 47, Bray are third on 43, Longford fourth on 41, Cove Ramblers fifth on 41, and Kerry sixth on 39, and at Lowen on 37. There's very little in that.
1: They're all queuing up there.
0: They're all queuing up. The only ones definitely out of it are Treaty on 30 and Finn Harps on 22, I suspect. Yeah. Maybe Wexford on 24 as well are probably over it, but it's
1: the last couple of games this season, everybody will be jostling position, and there's nobody in that particularly the run the prayer on. Just have to try and stop it out, and it's up against Cork City on Friday. So
0: it's
1: doesn't get any handier.
0: Well, the only thing is, it's in the Carlisle.
1: Exactly. So if I return, we haven't played at home since the 7th of August. So and they haven't been beaten at the Carlisle bar that game against Kerry. So that was comes very recently. Yeah, that was there. We're unbeaten at home up until then, so I have a good record at the Carlisle ground.
0: Yeah. Now UCD have to go to Cove.
1: Yes, which is it.
0: Not easy for them.
1: Again, somebody with the need for those two teams will pick up 3 points. But, you know, we're clutching at a few, not quite clutching the straws yet.
0: No. But you were like
1: the home team to do us a favour.
0: Yeah. So UCD are Cove and Longford are playing Kerry. So out of the top six, four of them are playing each other.
1: Exactly. So that's
0: And of course you're playing Cork, but you never know. Cork in the Carlisle grounds. So
1: the only reference might be having
0: nothing to be afraid of.
1: Yeah, they were meant ahead in that game against Cork City, and probably definitely deserved the draw. Could have easily won the game.
0: Yeah, and they're in the position, Duke, where they've effectively won the league anyway.
1: Exactly. Yeah. So I must have a look at the maths. Mathematically confirmed as champions.
0: Well, they're 20 points in front of UCD, and how many games are left? Six.
1: Yeah, I'm wrapped up.
0: Is there about six games left, I suspect? But let's see if I can see. I know Cork City, then Bray go to Kerry. Bray have Treaty at home and then go to UCD.
1: So there's seven games left, so they can't go into the title now on Friday night, which is just a bit of motivation for the last thing Bray needed. But but 20 clear with seven to go.
0: Well, anyway, it's an incentive for Bray to get back on the horse anyway. There's no doubt about that, because everybody's in the top six, everybody's playing each other. So things are going to move. Yeah. Do you want to mention the team on Friday, if you had it?
1: Yeah, in front of me.
0: Yeah, good. Yeah.
1: So the goalkeeper, that was Rain Hogan, who's continuing to do very well since he's come in for Jimmy Corcoran.
0: Yeah.
1: That's definitely not a position that we've weakened in the Alan Kazenga. Jamie Duggan and Declan O'Faggy at centre half, and left back then was Dean O'Shea, and in the midfield was Kyle Tucker and Jamie Ryan. Ahead of him was Ben McCormick, Ajibol Alawai, and Andrew Mustali, and then Funny Nachi Achar on the left hand side. Those first 15 minutes they look brilliant.
0: Yeah.
1: So hopefully that front four links up with each other.
0: Any injuries at the moment, or are they not too bad?
1: Not the worst.
0: Yeah.
1: And there's no major issues. Like obviously the loss of Dan Ring, Keen Doyle, and Jimmy Corcoran, their long term ones.
0: Yeah.
1: Well, Jimmy Corcoran injured, the two boys have moved on to new clubs. So
0: right.
1: No, there's no major weaknesses.
0: Right.
1: Or niggly ones before. Obviously, we won't see Jimmy probably till the end of the season, if not next year. So.
0: Yeah. Right. Thanks a million for that, Luke. Any news of Coola? What's on the horizon?
1: Awesome rising. The hurdles are on this again, so they're 4-4. Next weekend now we play Lucan Terrace Hills then. Ballymunner playing St Jude's in that group. So it's finally put it. There's seven Ballymunner on three and Jude's on two. So.
0: Right.
1: Take it over that.
0: Okay. So our listeners, we have this man's able to report on Dublin GA as well as Brave Wonders. We are lucky.
1: We'll add a few minutes to this lock going forward.
0: Thanks a million, Luke. Have a good week.
1: No problem.
0: Thank you. Good night to you, Luke Allen. There, back to you, Mark Brophy. We're going to

0: talk, I think, about Katie Taylor. You better mention what you want to say first about the big fight.
1: Yeah, the big fight is on in Croke Park. It's live on RTE too, from 8 o'clock, actually, their spell. It's Katie Taylor against Flora Pillay in their undisputed world super lightweight title bout in Croke Park. It's the first big fight in Croke Park since July 1972, when it was Muhammad Ali fought Al Blue Lewis.
0: It's a long time ago.
1: It's a long time ago, yeah. Ali himself was mobbed by admirers at Leinster House and had a private meeting with Jack Lynch. He had a lengthy televised sit-down interview with Carlo Shannon. Eddie Kerr taught him the basics of hurling. Ali himself was very anxious to meet Bernadette Devlin, and she had lunch with him on the day of the fight, where they discussed politics, a subject on which they were perfectly aligned.
0: I wonder how they're going to match this up with what Katie Taylor is. Katie is a superstar in her own right. She's 25 years, really. It's in 2001, Mark, as a 15-year-old, she stepped into the ring for her first fight and won that against Alana Oddley from Belfast, yeah. And really, she's done very well for herself, because I'm reading on the very good article in one of the papers today, and it said that aside from Rory McIlroy, Patrick Harrington, Conor McGregor, Katie has done very well. She's 40 years of age at this stage, Mark.
1: 40 years of age, yeah.
0: Yeah, and she's put boxing, really, and ladies' boxing
1: on the map, really.
0: And, that 2012, when I was actually in the stadium, is a memory I think I'll have forever. And then she turned professional in 2016. And what you like about Katie is that she sticks by her beliefs. She wouldn't allow, say, a gambling firm be her sponsor. She's managed to hold those beliefs and never have any controversies in all that time, which is amazing. So as you say, she's taking on the undefeated French challenger, Flora Pillay. And defending the WBO, WBA, IBF and Ring Magazine titles, and also fighting for the vacant WBC Super Lightweight Championship.
1: Yeah.
0: And as you say, it's on RTE. For people in Bray or in North Wicklow, of course, Wicklow County Council have announced that they will have an area at the seafront bandstand on the Strand Road. There will be 1,500 free places available. You have to register for it, and the fan zone opens at 7, with the main event expected to get underway at around 10. So if you want to get there, register with Wicklow County Council to attend at the seafront bandstand on Strand Road, and that's on Saturday evening, and the fan zone opens at 7. And as Mark said, the fight's going to be shown on RT2, the RT player, and broadcast on 2FM, and the weigh-in and the pre-fight press conference will also be shown on RT, Mark.
1: Yeah.
0: So there you are. What a big event. And we just say best luck to Katie Taylor and thank her for all she's done for Irish boxing and for Ireland as well. And of course, it's many years since she was in the studio here, and we had a very great chat, and that was before she became the Katie Taylor that we all know today and the world tries to get a piece of. But we were very fortunate to have her here one night for a half an hour many, many years ago. Take a break, Mark, because we're going pitch and putt to John Manning. Evening, John.
2: How are you, Michael?
0: Very well. So, ladies inter-county and men's inter-county. Kingswood, Glenville for both of them. So, you hadn't too far to run around, John?
2: Yeah, a bit closer to home this weekend, Michael. Yeah. And Dublin made use of home advantage, I think it's fair to say. 5 in a row for the gents team. They won today at Glenville in the senior. Jason Larkin and Gary Healy gave them a fabulous start in the foursomes, total of 42, 12 under par. Paddy O'Connor and Thomas O'Reilly, 45. Garrett Walsh and Stephen Murray, 46. Then in the singles, Healy was in great form again, 9 under par on his own ball, 45. Larkin, 46. Walsh and Murray both shot 50, O'Connor Level par 54, and Tom O'Reilly 55. That added up to a total of 435, 51 under par, good enough for an 8-shot win over Kildare, who improved on recent year performances to get second place. Ian Dillon and John Kelly shot 47 for Kildare, Darren Kewan, Anthony Mahoney 49, Cathal O'Toole and Justin McKeown 50. O'Toole was brilliant in the singles with a 45, Kewan had 48, Kelly 50, Mahoney and Dillon both had 51 and McKeown 52. That was a total of 443 for Kildare, 43 under par. Meath were actually in second place after the foursomes. Ian Farrelly and Mark Gibney, 45. Paul O'Rourke and Evan Carey, 46. Sean Downes and Tyke Harrington, 47. But Kildare made up big ground in the singles. O'Rourke had a 48 in the singles for Meath. Carey, 49. Harrington, 50. But 53s from Downes, Farrelly and Gibney left Meath one shy of second place, total of 444 for them, 42 under par. Yesterday across the way then in Kingswood, Michael, we had multi-teams in the Ladies Intercounty Championship and Dublin made optimum use of that. That's to encourage more play. They also have a NES category in the Ladies as well to encourage more teams to enter, but Dublin really made hay. They won the ladies' gross event with 313. That's 11 under par. Tracy Smith and Ger Ward shot 48 in the foursomes. Glenda Hoey and Sheila Adams, 51. Ger Ward shot a 51 in the singles. Glenda Hoey, 52. Tracy Smith, 55. Sheila Adams, 55. That was a total of 313. And they won by 7 shots from the second Dublin team, who were looking for the bragging rights because they were actually leading after the foursomes. Louise Grace, Siobhan Keeley and Helen Grigsby and Pauline Balfe. But they finished on 320. That's 4 under par. And that 4 under par won on the back 9 tiebreaker from Offaly, who were represented by Lauren Pike, Amy Galvin, Denise Pike and Linda Flanagan, Offaly also finishing on 320. In the net, then, Meath were the winners. Bridie Cummins, Tara Halpin, Paula Weldon and Margaret Keneally. From yet another Dublin team, Dublin 3, Irene Reid, Elaine Salmon, Sabrina Ritchie and Teresa King. And Kildare were third in the net category in ladies. Rachel McNamara, Marion Gannon-Kelly, Laura Fogarty and Bridie Kelly. In the gents intermediate yesterday at Denville, great win for Meath. Having a fine weekend for Meath, winning the ladies' net and the intermediate. Paddy Kelly and Anthony Kavanagh, two very experienced men, with Declan Gibney, Dominic Hines, Stephen Knight and Owen Stanley. They finished 3 under par on 483, and they won by 4 shots from Galway, who of course play in Leinster for pitch and putt purposes, and they're really making waves this year in pitch and putt. The Mellows Club in Renmore powering all these Galway successes. James McLaughlin, James Fleming, Donald Harvey, Kevin Walsh, Alan O'Keefe and Tony O'Connor, they finished on 487. Dublin and Kildare were joint third, but Dublin got the verdict on the back nines there. In the Junior Intercounty Championship, it was a win for Westmeath, who benefited from an absolutely outstanding performance by Andrew Coyne, who shot 49, 5 under par in his own ball in the singles. He was joined by Jordan Donoghue, Neil Hannigan, Brendan Clark, Daniel Malloy and Daniel Malone. Total of 492 for Westmeath. They won by 2 shots from a Wexford team comprising Glenn Fortune, Pat Jordan, Colm O'Brien, Brian O'Sullivan, Graham Rowley and Aaron Moorhouse. Down were in third place, of course, down playing Leinster as well for pitch and putt purposes. They just got the better of near neighbours Loud for third place on the back 9 tiebreaker. So 4 more champions crowned in pitch and putt over the past weekend, Michael.
0: Well done. Many weeks now will you go for, John? Listen, we're now turning in.
2: We're going to go again for right through September and October, Michael. Next weekend we've got the National Boys and Girls Match Play Championships. That's the under-16s. They're on Saturday and Sunday in Apgarvan in Kildare. And the National Interclub qualifying for adults is on Sunday. Two venues there, Stackallan and Trim. But yeah, we'll be going right through because we'll have the final of that. We've got the National Intercounty Championships coming up in a couple of weeks. They're on in Navan. And we've had the National Mixed Foursomes. And then we're into the classic scrambles. So it'll go right through to the end of October.
0: Well, stuff. Now, Sunday, you said National Boys and Girls.
2: National Boys and Girls match play. The preliminary rounds will be on Saturday in Atgarvan, then the semi-finals and finals will be on Sunday, that's in Atgarvan. And the adults inter-club qualifying is on Sunday. The Leinster qualifying rounds, such as the entry in that actually, two Leinster qualifying rounds rather than one, and they're on in Stackallan and Trim.
0: Right, and when you say the match play, is that a draw when the boys put in the entry and the girls, there's a draw then to see who plays who?
2: There are quite a significant number of boys. They're going to play 18 holes stroke play.
0: All right. Yeah.
2: First, the top 32 in that stroke play will qualify to play then the match play.
0: Yeah.
2: And the next 16 down to 33 to 48 will go into a plate event.
0: Yeah.
2: And in the girls, I think the entry there is quite small. I think there are six in it, so they'll play two groups of three on a round robin basis, and the top player in each group will qualify for the final on Sunday.
0: Yeah, good. So there's a challenge for Pitch and Putt Ireland, more girls to play pitch and
2: putt. More girls, and it's being worked on, Michael. There's plenty of stuff going on, lots of coaching going on.
0: Yeah.
2: We've got the schools, actually. I should mention they've switched the schools from previously early in the season, May. That's going to be on in October as well. So again, that's all pushing towards trying to encourage participation, certainly in boys, but also in girls. And the signs are good. There are clubs like Port Marnock, clubs like Ryston, clubs like McDonough, which are really pushing the girls. We just need to do more clubs to actually do that as well.
0: Yeah, well, around the country, you'll be pushing an open door if you can encourage more girls to play pitch and putt, no doubt about that. Yep.
2: Definitely.
0: Well done, John. Thanks a million. Catch you next Sunday, please, God.
2: Talk to you next week, Michael. Thank you. Bye-bye.
0: Suspio Gala, begging me to rest you a couple of moments.
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9: 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Emilinusa, Milanige, the Nochani, Hossi MTV, Erin Televish, August V. Kyol, August V. Sean Kyol, Lefall, Zahiedur, Achanish, Tonismo, Chlor Rail Tata, Lefall, Kosila, Geordie Shore, August X on the Beach.
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0: 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That's 087-77-111-103. So now, where do we go next? Oh, Bill Porter. Evening, Bill.
14: Good evening, Michael.
0: Yeah, how was your week? I know you only mentioned the Tullamore Half Marathon as the only possible event, but you probably had one or two more.
14: Yes, I had, yeah. We'll go to the Waterford Half Marathon. Catherine O'Connor was running in the Waterford Half Marathon. She's training for the Budapest Marathon now on the 11th of October. So this is the first time ever that she's going to Budapest for a half marathon. But Catherine, winning her age category over 45, she's 49 now, but she finished fifth overall. She's looking for to run 124, and listen, she ran 124. Her clubmate, Blaise Kinsey, he ran 125. In the Tullamore Half Marathon, well done to Brian. Brian Gorn is really having a great year from Kilcool Athletic Club. Kilcool had over 20 runners down at the Leinster Half Marathon down into the Moor. Brian Gorn, he won the over 55s running a time of 1:17. Connor Nolan, who is all Connor's over 65, he only got bit by 10 seconds, and he was second in the over 65s. Justin, he was third over 50. But also that over 50 team, they actually won the club. Kilcool won the club team over 50, and they also won the county team over 50 as well. But also the women's team in the over 35, Padula McLaughlin, she was second over 40, and of course they won the Leinster club team over 35 with Eileen O'Toole and Emma Barrett on the team, and they actually finished second county team as well. So that was a great run as well. And as I said, like with the county team, with Brian Gern and Adam Crowley and Justin Putt and Connor, like they won the over 50 team. So well done to them. That was a good win. Like winning the over 35 women's team and winning the over 50 men's at the Leinster Championship. So that was a good result. And then having three individual runners and everything as well. Like Tullamore there yesterday had 2,500 runners. So well done to, and of course, well done
0: to Paul. That's a great turnout, isn't it, Bill?
14: Yeah, it is a great. Yeah, they had over 20 runners. And listen, Kilcool have a phenomenal amount of runners, and they have very, very good. And they're doing well in the Leinster Championships and everything like that. So listen, we'll be looking forward to seeing them in the Wicklow first ever 10K Championship now in 2 weeks' time in Blessinan. That's on the Saturday morning, the Braid Acres 10K. But listen, well done to all the Kilcool runners. Well done to Catherine O'Connor winning the over 45. And as I said, she's training for Budapest. So on another note, Sophie O'Sullivan ran a PB today in Italy. She finished second in the 800. She wasn't too far away from the winner. The girl who won it just ran 158 as well, which was a championship's best for that course. But Sophie, she's not too far away from the Irish record now, 158. So that's a big PB today by a minute. A second and a half or so.
0: Because that's held by Kieran McGeechan at 158.51 from 2024.
14: Right. Yeah, she ran 158.67 or something. So she's not too far away from it. But Sophie's coming good. You know, she was a little like she's probably disappointed with the European Championship. But listen, she's only young and she's a lot of racing to do. Rochelle Lagaliki, she ran today. Now, she ran 22.85. Won't get her into the World Cup thing in a few weeks' time. But listen, Rochelle got her European medal, so you can't perform all the time. You can't be on top of your game.
0: And Andrew Coscarin was running as well.
14: Yeah, Andrew ran 3.34. Yeah, he finished in fifth place, you know, today. So 3.34. Listen, I think he'll be happy with that. You know,
0: it was 2 seconds quicker than he did at the Europeans a fortnight ago.
14: Yeah, but you know what? Yeah, the Europeans was a, you know, the Europeans is not really all about times, Michael. It's
0: probably
14: really
0: not,
14: all
0: though,
14: about it's all about medals, really. You know, so you never really get fast times in the European Championship, really. You know, it's all about, it's these races that the races after, like, you know, it's the weeks after you'll see people running for past time because they're not chasing medals.
0: Yeah.
14: They're chasing times. Yeah. You know,
0: I give way to your knowledge. Well done, Bill.
14: So listen, so that's the story. So that's the results and all. And listen, before I go, I want to congratulate Emily Ryan and Martin Hennessy. I was at their wedding yesterday. Emily runs for Pan Athletic Club, and she's also her and Caroline Ayton. They will go to run for Ireland next week. She only got married yesterday, but the way things was, she was doing qualifying races 3 weeks ago, and she qualified for to run for Ireland. She'll be going on Thursday, and she will run a 4K completely uphill on the Saturday, and then she'll be running a 21K up and down on the Sunday. So her and Caroline, there's a team of four athletes, and they got on the Irish senior team, so they will be flying to Italy on Thursday, running on Saturday and Sunday. So best of luck to Emily and Caroline, but congratulations to Emily getting married to Martin yesterday. Best wishes to them in the future and everything like that.
0: Now, are you doing anything yourself next week, or what's on?
14: Next week and all, no, the only thing that's on is them two running Montreal, so
0: tell us, where they're running again, did you say?
14: They're running in Italy now. Yeah. I don't know what, I know it's 2.5 hours, what again, because, you know, there's so many different parts of Italy that the likes of it's a World Cup series. It's also a Seven Nations with the likes of, like, Ireland, Northern Ireland, like England, Wales, Scotland, I think it's France, I know Italy, and I think it could be Switzerland.
0: Yeah. Well, you'll have news of it next week anyway, Bill.
14: Yeah, I'll have news of all of that next week, and maybe something else as well. You know,
0: well done. Great. Much obliged, Bill. Have a wonderful week, and catch you next Sunday, please, God.
14: Okay, and good evening to everybody. Thank you, Mike.
0: Thanks, Bill. Bill Porter there with news of athletics. Just to mention, I'll be going back to Mark Brophy after the news, because we're just coming up to news time, and just after the news, we're going to have Camogie with Leanne Lifley. Jerry Russell will join us tell us how the championships are going in the Midlands. Dave Murray will tell us how the championships went in Wicklow at the weekend, and of course Eddie has lots of ladies football to talk about as well. So we're just going to take a short break for the news, and then please join us for more Sunday Night Sport just after these.
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0: at 9 o'clock. Good evening, I'm Ruth O'Connell. The captain and crew of a passenger ferry which capsized in the Mediterranean, killing at least 8 people, have been detained. Around double that number are missing after the catamaran took in water and turned over off the coast of northern Cyprus. 267 people were on board heading to Turkey. A man in his 20s is in a critical condition after being injured in violent disorder in Leopardstown in Dublin. A number of people were involved in an incident at South County Business Park just before 8:30 last night. The man's being treated for serious injuries at Beaumont Hospital. Two other men in their 20s were taken to St Vincent's Hospital to be treated for non-life-threatening injuries. A man in his 20s is being questioned at a Garda station in the city. Meanwhile, a man's been arrested after two women in their 20s were allegedly assaulted at a domestic residence in the Ballyogan area of Dublin. A number of individuals were involved in the incident, which happened shortly before 8:30 this morning. One of the women's being treated for injuries believed to be non-life-threatening, while the other is undergoing further medical assessment. In the course of a follow-up operation involving Gardaí from Shankill and the Armed Support Unit, a man in his 30s was arrested a short time later at an address in the Dean's Grange area. He remains in Garda custody this evening. Cryptocurrency and other extremely risky assets will not be eligible for the state's personal investment scheme. The finance minister today announced the system will have a tax-free threshold with a low rate charged after that. Simon Harris has called it a deep and structural change to how Irish people use their money. Director of Financial Services Ireland, Patricia Callan, says deposit accounts are being devalued by rising inflation.
1: Whereas, for example, if you think your money was safe on deposit for the last 5 years, inflation will actually have reduced that by a quarter. So it's about educating people about financial literacy and trying to really get people to understand that actually cash is not risk-free, deposit is not risk-free, and that they would be much better off financially, personally, and obviously unleashing all of that money into the capital markets will help our broader European economy as well.
0: A security alert in County Louth over reports of a suspicious device in a residential area has ended. It was discovered in the Cox's Domain area of Dundalk shortly before 11 o'clock this morning. A cordon was established and the Army Explosive Ordnance Disposal Unit was called to the scene, which was declared safe shortly after 4:30 p.m. All affected residents have since returned to their homes. Investigations are ongoing. Anyone with information is being asked to contact Dundalk Garda Station or the Garda Confidential Line. Single people are locked out of the housing market, according to the Social Democrats. Research from Chill Insurance shows a single first-time buyer in Dublin, Kildare or Wicklow needs to be on a six-figure salary to buy a standard home. The capital is the least affordable county in the country, with an income of €108,000 required to qualify for a mortgage. Social Democrats housing spokesperson Rory Hearn says there needs to be a delivery of genuinely affordable housing.
2: In particular for single people, there is just no chance of being able to buy a home. And a lot of the housing measures we hear are, you know, aimed at couples. But what this shows is that for a single, you know, earning household or for a single person, just the housing market is just, it's completely, they're locked out of it. And what we need are measures that will actually deliver a genuine supply of affordable housing and not simply propping up the market and subsidising the market with various help to buy schemes.
0: And All-Ireland champions Mayo joined the Saw Doctors on the main stage at Electric Picnic this evening. The players were welcomed on during the green and red of Mayo. Mayo players Kobe Donald and Jordan Flynn gave this reaction when stepping off the stage.
3: That is the coolest thing I've ever done. That was, I think it was probably a couple more than 50,000 too. That was nuts out there, but yeah, no, it's pretty cool.
4: No, that was absolutely outrageous. Like, that was probably one of the coolest things I've ever experienced.
0: And that's your news update at 4 minutes past nine.
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0: Hi, welcome back to East Coast FM Sunday Night Sport. We're going Camogie next. Yes, we missed Leon last week. Leon was feeling a bit off colour, so we're glad that Leon is able to join us this evening. Evening to you, Leon.
1: How's it going, Michael? How are things?
0: Very well, and you have lots to tell us because your Camogie senior, intermediate, and all championships are up and running. So you can start with you can start with results first if you want to.
1: The senior championship this week, Glenealy were home to Kilteagan. Unfortunately, didn't come away with a win there. It was 2-11 to 1-4. But you know, you have to take your hat off to Glenealy. They're really competing in the senior championship, having just come up from intermediate last year, Michael.
0: Yeah, well, I saw they played Bray, and I saw it was 2-14 to 1-7. I remember that last week. Yeah, so they're competing.
1: Yeah, no, and that's fantastic to see. I mean, that's what we want to see.
0: What was the score against Kilteagan, Leanne?
1: 2-11 to 1-4.
0: Oh, right, yeah. Okay, that was...
1: No, not a million miles away either.
0: No, and then was it under Corrie Carnew as well?
1: That's right. Mm. That was Carnew were home. 3 goals and 9 points to 2 goals and 5 points, Stanagh.
0: Yeah, and of course Annacurra had beaten Kilteagan the previous week, hadn't they?
1: Yeah, so I mean definitely some feathers ruffled in the senior championship, you know. It'll be all up for grabs now with the last two rounds to go, and then Bray obviously were home then to the reigning champions Knockananna, and that was 1-3 to 19 points.
0: 1-3 to Bray.
1: 1-3 to Bray, yeah, 19 points to Knockananna.
0: Knockananna, well, they scored 5-12 last week against Carnew, so they're really on fire, aren't they?
1: Yeah, look, they're not the reigning champions.
0: For nothing.
1: For any other reason.
0: And is there another round of senior now next week?
1: There is, yeah, so you've Knockananna who'll have Glenealy at home this week, Kilteagan will have Carnew at home, and Annacurra will be taking Bray at home this week.
0: So Kilteagan against...
1: Carnew.
0: I'll read them out later on again. And the third one then is...
1: Annacurra then will be home to Bray, Michael.
0: Okay. Annacurra v Bray. Is there a team with a bye, or is it...
1: No.
0: You have six teams in that
1: division.
0: Yeah, so that's... are you playing those on Tuesday night?
1: That's Tuesday night, yeah.
0: Yeah. Right, so that's the senior. I suppose on the league table there, I suppose Knockananna are in front.
1: That's correct, yeah. Michael, they're holding the top post.
0: At the moment, yeah. Good.
1: At the moment, yeah. And look, the next two rounds are really going to tell us who's going to sit where throughout this championship.
0: Yeah, because you'll have another round now on the 8th, yep, and that'll do. And what way does the top two go into the semi-finals, or how do you figure it out?
1: It'll be 1v4.
0: All right.
1: And 2v3, and then there'll be a relegation final then for 5.
0: All right.
1: Yeah.
0: So there's
1: a lot to play
0: for. You have to keep playing to the end, haven't you? Yeah.
1: Yeah, literally.
0: On to intermediate then. I'm not as up to date, I think. But yes, I think I had to show. Avondale and the Rocks, wasn't it, Chair?
1: That's right, yeah. So Avondale were home and obviously had Arklow 1-3 to 14 points. So Arklow took that win last Tuesday night.
0: Yeah, what was it again? Avondale won?
1: 1-3.
0: Yeah, and the Rocks?
1: 14 points.
0: 14 points, yeah.
1: Great scoring.
0: Yeah, and the other game was Aroa-Gochram.
1: That's right, yeah, and I believe that was a battle. Now I wasn't obviously there, yeah. Michael, but apparently it was a battle. But Ockham did come away with the win in the end, 2-14 to 2 goals and 4 points to Aroge. And right. You know, again, you have to take your hat off to Aroge. They're competing in this intermediate, very well. You know, just after coming up from Junior A last year.
0: Yeah, and who plays now next on Tuesday night then?
1: So just in that division, Dinard had the bye now last week, so. Ockham get the bye this week, but we've Arklow who'll be home to Aroge on Tuesday night, and Dinard Glen will be home then to Avondale.
0: And Dinard Glen v Avondale, yeah. And in this one, how do you finish this one when it does finish? Is it top?
1: Well, there'll be a quarter final for first off, a 4v5 for quarter final.
0: All right.
1: And then we'll have the semi finals of 1v4 and 2v3.
0: 1v4 and 2v3 then, yeah. Okay, that's fine. So you've well thought out, Leanne. Well done.
1: Well, no, do you know what? I can't take the credit for that, Michael. It's hats off to Kieran Goff. phenomenal with these fixtures. Certainly can't take the credit for it at all.
0: Yeah, well done, Ciarán. We know Ciarán well. And then in the junior, is it junior A or junior B? What is it? Which one is it?
1: Well, we've two. We've both divisions, right? Yeah. So we've junior A championship, and this week Avoca were home, Tanacura, and it was 3-10 to 1-5. So Avoca coming away with the win. Kilsegan had a bye. And the Knockanana and Carnew game was actually postponed, so hopefully that'll be refixed for this week.
0: Right. So your games then on are they Tuesday night as well, or are they a different night?
1: Typically Friday night the junior A. So this week we've got Kilsegan, who are home to Avoca, Annacurl will be home to Knockanana, and Carnew have a bye this week then.
0: So Kilsegan v Avoca, and who's the other one you said?
1: Annacurl will be home to Knockanana.
0: Annacurl v Knockanana. Yep, and I guess that you finish that one the same way as you finish the intermediate, since there's five in it. Yeah,
1: that'll be right. Yeah, so there'll be a quarter final, and there'll be no relegation with that one.
0: No relegation, and is there relegation in the intermediate?
1: Let me think about that.
0: You don't have to answer it. Don't worry.
1: No, there won't be a relegation. We'll have a team, obviously, hopefully, you know, going up. There will be a relegation, because if we have a team coming down from the seniors, we'll have one going up from the intermediate.
0: Yeah, so there will be a relegation.
1: There will be a relegation with the intermediate, yeah.
0: Good. And then Junior B?
1: Junior B then, Air Oak were out against Arklow this week. They came away with the win, 5-8 to 1-6.
0: Yep.
1: Unfortunately, Kilcoole and St. Pat's didn't go ahead last week, but I believe that's refixed now for tomorrow evening. So that'll kick off the Junior B this week. And then Friday night, then Arklow will be home to St. Pat's, and Air Oak will be home to Kilcoole.
0: Well, I just make a note of those again. So Friday night, say that again. It's
1: Monday night, Kilcoole and St. Pat's.
0: Kilcoole, St. Pat's, that's tomorrow night.
1: That's tomorrow evening, yeah.
0: Yeah, that's the 31st, yeah. And then on the...
1: On Friday evening, then, we'll have Arklow, who'll be home to St. Pat's.
0: Yeah.
1: And Aero, then, who'll be home to Kilcoole.
0: Yeah, so it's good to see clubs with second teams, isn't it? Yeah.
1: It's fantastic, Michael. I mean, we've had that conversation before. It's great to see it.
0: Yeah.
1: It just means that, you know, everyone is getting some game time, which is the main thing, and it's... You know, the Junior A to Junior B are fantastic divisions to have there. Particularly, you know, if you've got a panel of over 30 girls, the last thing you want is to see 15 of them sitting on the bench. The goal is to get everyone playing camogie, you know.
0: Oh, yes, yeah.
1: I know even there in Annacurl, like, you know, that's the situation we would find ourselves in if we didn't have that second team. There'd be a number of girls who probably wouldn't get competitive game time throughout the year. So, again, I have to commend Ciarán Gough, you know, in his ability to put together those fixtures for all those divisions.
0: Yeah, but as well as that, you got to admire clubs like Annacurl, because here they are playing ladies football and camogie and competing in both of them.
1: Absolutely, you know, and we're not lone soldiers in that either.
0: No.
1: I mean, you've Knockanana there, and you know the majority of those girls are playing with Tinahili as well.
0: Yeah.
1: You've Arklow, who are doing it as well. Avondale, you'll find a number of their girls will be playing for Clara Lady. You know, so it's across the board, really. An Air Oak or another team, you know, I think the majority are playing the dual sports, Michael, which is fantastic to see.
0: Yeah, and then I presume you're trying your development, you're trying to encourage camogie in clubs that are not really, have never taken to camogie yet, but that's a development thing, I guess, you have to always be looking at, Leanne. Yeah,
1: absolutely, and look, we'd always welcome people who want to start a club or, you know, get some information on that, Michael. There are a number of footballing clubs, you know, that don't have camogie, and certainly if it's something that they were interested in, we'd welcome their...
0: Yeah. Because all your hurling clubs effectively have camogie clubs, I suspect, have they?
1: Off the top of my head, I'd say the majority have.
0: Yeah, I can't think of one offhand that's playing hurling, maybe, that hasn't got... Well, Ockram, maybe.
1: Well, Ockram have camogie.
0: Ockram have camogie, yes. Yeah, so
1: and they've Luke O'Toole's then for the underage,
0: Yeah, so I'm probably right in saying then that you have everybody that's... every hurling club has probably got a camogie club.
1: Well, it's funny that you say my own club, Annacurl, doesn't have a hurling club. But they have a Camogie club.
0: That's what I mean, yeah. But the hurlers...
1: The two Camogie teams.
0: You'd expect the hurling ones to have it anyway, don't you?
1: Yeah, at a minimum, you know.
0: Yeah, and what just about what about Barndarrig? Barndarrig have play intermediate hurling.
1: I think a lot of Barndarrig would probably filter into the likes of the Avoca Camogie club.
0: Oh, right, yeah.
1: You know, that's kind of a catchment area for them,
0: for
1: Michael.
0: Them. Yeah, good. Well, anyway, appreciate that chat. And so on Tuesday night in the senior Camogie, Knockanana played Lenealy, Kilteegan played Carnew, and Annacurl played Bray. In the intermediate Camogie Championship, Arctor Rock, Parnells play Aroge, and Donard Glen play Avondale. Then tomorrow night in the junior B, Camogie, Kilcool play St. Pat's. And then on Friday night in the junior A, Kilteegan play Avoca, and Annacurl play Knockanana. And in the junior B, Arctor play St. Pat's, and Aroge play Kilcool. Cool. So there you are.
1: Yeah, and just in our underage then, Michael, we have the under 16A semi-finals tomorrow evening as well. Both games will be, I'd say, extremely competitive. It'll be tight games.
0: And are you playing them in Ballinakil?
1: No, it's not. So Arklow are playing Ockram, and that'll be in Arklow. So
0: yeah,
1: that's kicking off at 6:45. Annacurl are playing Knockanana, and that's in Annacurl, and that's kicking off at 6:30. I would, you know, if anyone is looking for a game to attend tomorrow night, both of them certainly will be top of the list.
0: Yeah,
1: they'll be very competitive. There's some fantastic skill in that 16 category at the moment, and I think it'll be a battle. You know, it'll be.
0: Well, you have all the fun in the under 16 Camogie A down in South Wicklow. Yeah, well done. Arklow and Ockram and Annacurl versus Knockanana.
1: That's it, yeah.
0: Best of luck with those. And thanks a million, Leanne. You'll have lots to tell us about next Sunday night, please, God.
1: Absolutely, Michael. Thank you.
0: Have a good week and good to have you back.
1: Have a great evening.
0: Bye bye. Mark Brophy.
2: Yes, England's Joe Dean shot a bogey free 63 to win the British Masters for a fairy tale first victory on the DP World Tour, as Tom McKibben's chances withered following a triple bogey. Dean, a 32-year-old former supermarket delivery driver from Sheffield, whose only previous win as a professional came on the PGA Euro Pro Tour in 2021, produced 9 birdies to rise from his third round position of 25th and triumphed by 3 strokes at the Belfry. 4 players finished in a tie for second place: Australia's Daniel Ehler, Danish pair Niklas Norgaard and Jakob Skov Olsen, and Nacho Alvera of Spain. McKibben, who last won on the DP World Tour at the 2023 European Open, had been well placed earlier in his fourth round, a birdie on the fourth hole, taking him to it when one stroke of the lead again. But unfortunately then, his chances were wrecked by a chaotic triple bogey on the seventh.
0: Oh, gosh, yeah.
2: He eventually finished joint 6th there on 10 under par with Germany's Thomas Rosenmüller and England's Marco Pench.
0: All right, take a break, Mark. Suspio Gala, begging me to rush a couple of moments.
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11: Oh dear. First one was Africa.
10: From Toto, yeah.
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10: From Miley Cyrus. And song number three.
11: Vogue by Madonna.
10: You really wanted to win the list of amazing prizes.
11: Oh my God, Dave, what are you doing to me? My heart is going 90 miles an hour. I'm kind of shaking now. Seriously, I'm not that lucky.
10: Marissa.
11: Yes?
10: Today is your day. You're the winner!
11: Dave, I don't believe. Oh my God, David, you're done. Are you serious? This is the best day ever. Absolutely the best day ever of my life.
10: Well done. You are our winner on our sizzling summer giveaway.
11: I just cannot believe it, Dave. I just can't thank you enough.
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0: Hi, on East Coast FM Sunday Night Sport. Eddie, we just finished with Mark Busy. I think he's just on the golf, so let's get rid of the golf.
2: Yeah, Leona Maguire equaled her best finish at a Women's Irish Open, but was unable to get close enough to threaten wire-to-wire leader Cassandra Alexander, who survived an early stumble to win by 3 strokes at the K Club. Maguire began the day 7 strokes behind the South African, but high on confidence after a stunning 9-under-par round of 63 yesterday, in which she shot up the leaderboard and into the penultimate grouping for round 4. There were early hopes that Alexander might be coming back to the pack after her nervy start with 2 bogeys on her opening 2 holes. However, she steadied the ship after that and reeled off 3 birdies on the trot between the 5th and 7th holes to restore her cushion. Maguire hit a hot streak around the turn with 4 birdies in 5 holes between the 6th and 10th to climb to 15 under par. Her momentum ebbed away after that with 6 straight pars before a bogey on the short 17th there.
0: Right, that's all the golf, is it?
2: That's all the golf.
0: All right, yeah, we'll come back to you in a moment. You got to admire Leona Maguire. That was a great comeback, Mark.
2: Yeah, after she 271s in the first 2 rounds and missed a lot of putts.
0: If she had anything at all on those 2 days, she'd have won it.
2: She'd have won it, yeah.
0: Yeah, well, it's great to see her back in form, Mark. Thank God, yeah.
2: Well, especially with the Solheim Gump coming up in a couple of weeks.
0: Yeah. And it was great to see, was it 6 Irish girls made the cut, which was wonderful in ladies' golf.
2: Six Irish, yeah. Lauren Walsh, I think, was the best, second best.
0: But great to see 6 to make the cut, yeah. Well done to Irish ladies' golf. Eddie's going to, we're staying with ladies, and this time ladies' football, and you had some action at the weekend, Eddie.
13: Yes, Michael, last Thursday night was under 16 girls and today was under 14. We had no adults because they're not national until next week because there was no adult girls today because of the electric picnic. We decided early in the year that we would have our start championship on the 25th to 26th of July so that we could leave this weekend free. Good decision by the committee, yeah.
0: Because I know several teams in the men's were struggling. I know my own junior age team were struggling.
13: Blessing this morning.
0: They were definitely struggling.
13: Yeah, I think there was 5 lads without electric picnic, you know.
0: Oh, yes, yeah. And they got some of the older guys to act as subs, 5 of them, and they were joking that the combined ages of the 5 was over 200.
13: I think it was Alan Ellis.
0: Probably Alan and all these guys. They talked about, but that's fine.
13: He said to me, "Are you coming on a sub at halftime?" He said, "No, not yet, Eddie." But he did come on in the end anyway. But look at they put up a brave show against cool.
0: Well, anyway, get back to the ladies.
13: Yeah, so under 14 age championship, just there to see the result in it in St Patrick's 5-4, Rogue 2-4, played in Wicklow Town. So a 3-goal win there for Pats. And then this morning, then AGB had a big win over Rogue. I won't mention the score, but it was a big win. What that means now is that Arklow are top of that group with 6 points, so they are definitely in the under-14A final, and St Patrick's play Arklow next week and Rogue play on Toker, so one of them teams will end up playing Arklow in the final of the under 14, and the other two teams will play off in the under 14 Shield final.
0: It's under 14?
13: Yeah, under 14B. Then a couple of good games. It's a very competitive competition, this one this year. Newtown were beaten today by 2-7 to 2 points by Clara. I think this is the first time this Newtown were beaten in 2 years. They're a very good team, but seemed to Clara must have come with a very good A game today. 2-7 to 2 points. Rathnew travelled over to Blessington this morning, and a great win for Rathnew, 7-8 to 5-6 in the B. That puts Rathnew top of that group. And then Annacurra had a big win over St Nicholas this morning down Annacurra. Carnew and Bray are playing next Sunday, the 6th of the 9th. But basically what it means now is Rathnew are on 6 points from 2 games, 2 wins out of 2. Blessington are on 3 points with a win out of 2. But Bray and Carnew play next week, and that'll probably alter that table a little bit more. In the other group then, Annacurra are on 2 wins out of 2. They've 6 points, and Clara have a win with 3 points. Newtown have a win with 3 points. Next week, and the next round of this is until the 13th of September, because on the 6th of September next week we've got the under 12 Festival of Football in Ballinakil, so there'll be no games under 14 due to that. Annacurra will travel to play Newtown, and Clara will play St Nicholas's in Lara. So that group is still wide open.
0: On to the under 14C
13: championship, yep. Then a good win then. This is a very competitive group, this one. Under 16C, Botendass 6-11, Kilkenno 4-6 played yesterday morning in Botendass. Antoker 2-3, Airog 7-5. St Patrick's were well beaten by Kilcool. The Pat's second team were beaten by Kilcool in Wicklowtown yesterday afternoon. And then another good game, Newcastle played AGB second team. Newcastle 2-7, AGB 3-8 in that group, and that was a good win then for AGB second team. That means then AGB have 2 wins out of 2, Kilcool have 2 wins out of 2, so them two teams look like they're going to plough on into the semi-finals of the C Championship, while Newcastle and Pass will probably end up playing in the Shield. Mm-hmm. In the other group in that then, it's fierce competitive, this one. Kilkenno have 3 games played with 6 points, 1 loss. Bartonlass have 4 points from a win and a draw. Ashford, who didn't play yesterday, but they're sitting waiting. They play Kilkenno next day on the 13th away. And Airog are back in the running, is because they won today. They're back in 3 points. So we've got 6-4, 4-3 teams. And unfortunately, Antoker have 3 games played. Looks like they're out, but they're into the Shield competition. Then in the under 14D championship, then played during the week. Then there was a great win then for Hollywood travel. Hollywood's ever first championship match in Wicklow in girls football. They beat Rathnew, second team in Rathnew, by a big score. And then today then Hollywood entertained Tina Healy up in Hollywood, and it was 6-4 to 5-6. In the other match then, Hollywood won 6-4 to 5-6, a point for Hollywood, yeah, which is great for Hollywood. The other game then in that group saw Clannagale beating Airog this morning up in Enniskerry. A good win for Clannagale. And then a big win then for Ockram. This was a bit of a shock, because I thought Navan would have won this. Navan is Avoca, Barndary combined, but 5-14 to 2-6 for Ockram. They put themselves back in chance of winning this championship. And then Arklow's third team, they'll be playing Rathnew on Thursday in Arklow, this coming Thursday. And that means then Hollywood have 2 wins out of 2, 6 points. Tina Healy have 3 points from one win out of 2, and Arklow Rathnew, of course, playing on Thursday. And in the other section then, Clannagale 2 wins out of 2, they've 6 points along with Ockram. They've got three points from 1 win, and Navan have got 1 point for 3 wins, and they've had all to play for. Then moving on then, during the weekend we had our under 16 championship was played this weekend. Arklow, a big win for Arklow over Airog down in Arklow, 123 to 10 points for Arklow. A great game in played in Annacurra. Tina Healy 3-16, Annacurra 2-16. And then St Nicholas's were well beaten in Dunard by Blessington by 5-14 to 4-4. But that means now that Arklow are top of the group in the under 16A, 6 points from 2 wins. Tina Healy and Airog have 3 points, and Annacurra have no points. Next Thursday night sees the final round of under 16. Annacurra will entertain Arklow in Annacurra, while Tina Healy will travel up to Greystones, and that game will decide who gets into semi final. So it looks
0: and
13: to
0: then
13: me.
0: The other group, Eddie?
13: In the other group then, Blessington are on 3 points from 1 win. Nicholas have played their 2 games, only 3 teams this group. And Antoker play Blessington in Blessing next week, and that'll decide who goes on that then. And then in the under 16 Division 2 grade, on Thursday night. Then Ratnew, a good win over over Bray. Ratnew 8-9, Bray 4-8, and Clara 5-14, Carnew 7 points. In the other section, then this, Michael, I went to this game.

0: and St Pat's have no points. But next Thursday night then, Ashford play Kilcool up in Kilcool, and Pat's travel to Bartendas. If Kilcool win and Bartendas win, they'll go to the semi-final. If Pat's beat Bartendas and Ashford beat Kilcool, we'll have a count back and score and score difference. So that'll be interesting. Yeah. And then on the other group, then Clara are playing Rathnew, Carnew are playing Bray. It's a simple equation here. Clara and Rathnew, it's in Avondale at 7:15 on Thursday night. The winner of that game will have a home semi final draw, and the other team will be away.
1: Right. And ladies' fixtures next week?
0: Ladies' fixtures next week is we have a big weekend next week. Michael, yeah?
1: Yeah.
0: Under 16C Championship as well. There was good wins then for Artlow Gerlands. They beat Antoke. This is Artlow's second team. They beat Antoke, our second team, 8-6-1-7. And your own club, Michael, Air Rogan over there. And Blessington were beaten by Air Oak by 2-3 to 3-5 for Air Oak, so a good win for Air Oak. That puts, unfortunately, Blessington now will drop down to the D, but that's their second team, but they'll do all right.
1: So next week, what's on?
0: Next week then, Michael.
1: Senior
0: Football Championship in Wicklow. This is a big weekend. It's the last round of senior. Blessington host Bray Emmets in Blessington at 4:00.
1: All right,
0: this result will have a major effect on the table.
1: Okay, keep going.
0: Artlow play Pats. That'll have another major effect on the table. Tinahealy will travel to Aero, but unfortunately Aero are out of it this stage.
1: Okay.
0: And Tinahealy are just playing for the top of the group.
1: Intermediate
0: on Sunday morning, Michael, intermediate Bartendas play Cool down at Bartendas at 11:30. Referee is Pat Dunn. And then Antoker are playing Artlow Gerlines in Roundwood. This is easier to quarter finals.
1: Yep.
0: And the referee is Orla Kavanagh. And the winners of these two games will join Annacurra and St Nicholas in the semi final.
1: Well done.
0: On Sunday as well, we have a relegation playoff in Knockram between Carnew and Tinahealy, second team.
1: Right.
0: The losers' team go down to Junior A next year.
1: All right.
0: In Junior A then next Sunday, Michael, at 4:00 then we have Ashford against Antoker in Ashford at 4:00. Shane Aidan McHugh the referee, and we also have then down in Barndarrick then Barndarrick play Clara. The referee there is Terry Kavanagh. And in the Junior B quarterfinals then Kilbride will host Ockram up in Kilbride.
1: Yeah.
0: The referee is Brian Foley. And the last of the Junior B's quarterfinals, Ballymount will play Bartendas. The referee here is Lynn Carney.
1: Yeah.
0: And then in the Junior C Championship, the last round, round 5 of the Junior C, Artlow Gerlines' third team, they entertain Air Og in Pierce Park. Mm-hmm. And then the last game next Sunday night at 4:15, Shillelagh Goodboy will play Annacurra. Referee Alan O'Neill.
1: Okay, thanks, Miriam. Back to you, Mark, and then we'll go to Jerry Russell for a couple of minutes. So back to you first, Mark.
2: Yeah,
1: thanks,
2: Arthur Ferry missed out on his first ATP Tour title with a straight sets defeat by Ignacio Buse in the final of the Winston Salem Open. Ferry, who was the talk of Wimbledon as he reached the semi-finals of his home major in July, lost 6-3, 6-2 to Peru's Buse. The 24-year-old was the first Briton to reach the final of the ATP 250 tournament in North Carolina and will rise to 31 in the world rankings as a result, overtaking Cameron Norrie as British number one there. Moving on to sailing, Hungary's Jonathan Vadnai was crowned ILCA 7 Men's World Champion in Dunleary following a dramatic medal series. Australia's Matt Wearne secured silver, with Britain's Michael Beckett taking bronze. Ireland's Finn Lynch finished 8th overall there in that one. Great Britain's Tom Pidcock paid an emotional tribute to Finn Tarling after winning his second World Cross Country title at the Mountain Bike World Championships in Val d'Isoie, Italy. The British cyclist Tarling, 19, died after an accident during the Volta of Portugal earlier this month.
1: Yeah, we mentioned that, yeah.
2: Pidcock, a two-time Olympic champion, said, "I want to dedicate this win to Finn Tarling and Josh Tarling. Seeing him start the Vuelta was pretty incredible."
1: Yeah, well done.
2: Moving on to hockey, and Ireland, the Irish women's team concluded their campaign at the Hockey World Cup with a 1-0 win against South Africa in their 13th-14th playoff match.
1: Yep.
2: Enterprising play from Niamh Carey set up sister Michelle for the only goal of the game on 14 minutes.
1: Good stuff. Well done. Next one.
2: Next one is the Irish men's hockey team finished 10th in the Men's Hockey World Cup.

0: Cup after a high-scoring 6-3 defeat to New Zealand in Wavre, Belgium. Mark Tumulty's side, who missed out in the knockout stages after a defeat to Spain in the final group game last week, were vying for a ninth-place classification against the Black Sticks there.
1: All right, where are we now?
0: Moving on to cycling, and Enric Mas beat Oscar Onley in an uphill sprint to win Stage 7 of the Vuelta a España in the leader's red jersey. Mas inherited red yesterday when Tadej Pogačar crashed out, but made it his own as the Mallorcan held off a late charge from Net Cymru Ineos's 23-year-old Scott to deliver her Movistar's first stage win in their home Grand Tour in 5 years.
1: Well done. Right, so you must be onto cricket.
0: Onto cricket, yeah.
1: As quick as you can. Run out of time.
0: In the European T20 League, started there during the week in Holland. And then two games today. Amsterdam Flames, this was reduced to 5 overs due to rain. Amsterdam Flames made 56 for 2 batting first.
1: I think you're with time running here, Jamar. Tell us who beat who, I think, is the best.
0: Yeah, well, I'll give you the scores in these matches. But the scores on the doors and the table is Edinburgh Castle Rockers are leading on 5 points. Belfast Wolves have 5 points. Rotterdam Dockers are on 3. Glasgow Cosmic on 2, both from 2 games, the last two there.
1: Yep.
0: Amsterdam Flames have 1 point from 3 games. And unfortunately, the Dublin Guardians are on the bottom with no points.
1: Okay, come back to you again in a minute. I've got to go to Jerry Russell for a quick word. Evening, Jerry.
2: Evening, Michael.
1: How are you down in the Midlands?
2: I've got not too bad at all. Nice of a rain down here. We're keeping it damping down.
1: So we're going to just go a quick run as to where we are in. Where are you going to start?
2: Right, I'm going to start with Offaly now. It's down to the football quarterfinals in Offaly after today's game.
1: And who plays Jerry?
2: The Offaly quarterfinals in football.
1: Yep.
2: It's the county champions, Tullamore, will play their neighbours, Ballycommon, in a quarter final, and Clara will play Shamrocks in the other quarter final. And the two teams that are through to the semi finals are the old names of Road and Forband. They're through to a semi final. So
1: it's a tasty
2: Offaly championship. Tullamore, they're going for 4 titles in a row. So there'll be Road and Forband, I think, then, and maybe Shamrocks is a very good young team as well, coming and so are Tara. So it's all to play for there. But in Westmeath, it's down to the last round of the knockout stages on next weekend. And that's a spicy one as well, because that's the team. Gary Castle will play the county champions, last year's champions, down. And the losers of that will be gone out of the championship they lose that. And the next one is Corranstown Kinnegad. They play Mullingar Shamrocks. If Mullingar lose that, they're probably gone as well.
1: Right,
2: so it looks like St. Lomans, the Downs, and Corranstown Kinnegad are the big teams that will be there in the quarterfinals in a couple of weeks' time.
1: So
2: and then you have on the other end of that, you have Moat All Whites, you have Kilucan and Tubber Clare. They look the teams to come out and then the other draw for that quarterfinal. So
1: that's Offaly and Westmeath. Yeah.
2: Nothing in Laois. The picnic took over this weekend. No rounds of football of hurling. So it's all tight in the Armagh County, Michael, until next week.
1: Right. So that's
2: and of course. The big news today, Waterford Ballygunner with the 13 titles.
1: How did they not get beaten today, Jerry?
2: They won it in added on time, of course, put them through. But it's a huge, 13 county titles.
1: Yeah, they went very close to losing it today, though.
2: Very close. I thought when that scoreline was going into 3 minutes of added on time that we're going to lose it. They didn't. So that's 2 county finals over. The Kerry one finished a few weeks ago. The Waterford won today, so it's getting to the end stages in a lot of counties now.
1: Yeah,
3: a bit like Crossmouth and Rangers, Jerry.
1: So next week you'll have news of Laois, the Westmeath, how it's gone.
2: And Westmeath will be down to quarterfinals. Yeah. We'll have the lineup for the quarterfinals then next weekend on Westmeath. And in the Offaly hurling, it'll be down to the final round as well. We'll know what's happening there.
1: Jerry, great. It's great that you keep us that, because that keeps us in touch with Laois, Offaly, Westmeath, and who else? Longford, you can tell us next week as well.
2: That's right. Okay, Michael.
1: Great to talk to you. Have a good week, Jerry. And
2: yeah,
1: I hope you get home from Electric Picnic, all right?
2: on my way now, home.
1: Good night, Jerry. And talk to you. Mark Brophy, back to you for the cricket before we take a quick break and then go to Dave Murray.
0: Yeah, the Dublin Guardians, I said they lost their first three matches, but a good innings by Harry Tector. He top scored with 75 of 45 balls with 8 fours and 3 sixes. That was their game against Glasgow Cosmic.
1: Yeah, anything else on the cricket? England against Pakistan.
0: Yeah, England 290, Jamie Smith 61, Jordan Cox 55. Mohammed Abbas 4 for 73 for Pakistan. Pakistan then bowled out for 110 with Ollie Robinson taking 4 for 11. In the second innings, England made 208. Dan Lawrence stopped scoring with 54. Mohammed Abbas taking 5 for 57. And then bowled out in the second innings for 194. Ollie Robinson, again, the best bowler, with 4 for 24.
1: They're not doing well in Test cricket, Pakistan.
0: Yeah, England won by 194 runs, lead the three-match series 2-0.
1: Yeah.
0: And that, Pakistan are 9th in the World Test Championship. 9th out of 9.
4: And
0: it's at the bottom.
4: Did I not see the England batsman giving tapping the stumping to the ground to make sure it wouldn't fall again for them? He was tapping the ball with his bat into the ground.
1: Suspiogella, we'll be back after these.
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6: My jaw dropped because obviously we've had weeks and weeks and weeks of drought. Now we've had weeks and weeks and weeks of warnings, and we've had plenty of fires. And there's been fires in Wicklow, there's been fires in Tipperary, there's been fires in Dublin. And someone decided, well, A, we're going to dump, which is just horrible, and B, we're going to set fire to it. It just struck me, this is madness, really.
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1: 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Dave Murray joins us. Evening, Dave.
16: Good evening, Michael. How are you?
1: Oh, we have a few bits to talk about over the next 10 minutes, but before we do that, I was in Arklow on Friday night, and Eddie was in Ockram. I had a great match down in Arklow with Bray winning it in the end, 4-13 to 19 points against Carnew.
16: Cracker.
1: Bray led 2-9 at half-time, and goals win matches, and Bray got four of them. And that was despite the fact that Carnew got 1, 2, 3, 4, 5, 6 two-pointers over the game, but a special game, and they could have nearly got it in the end. It was a great save by the Bray keeper. They also had a breach, and Ben Brosnan kicked a penalty over the bar, so it could have been closer. Great match, really enjoyed it. And Eddie was in Ockram for his own club against Toker, and Toker got off to a great start there.
4: Yeah, Michael, and Toker led at the start. Pat's got the first point and looked me going all right, but then certainly on Toker put on the burners, and they went up 1-3 to a point ahead.
1: Yeah,
4: and look very comfortable. And yeah, I was sort of saying to myself, we could be in trouble here.
1: And Dean Healy.
4: And then all of a sudden, Dean Healy put on the burners, and he scored it. Well, the first goal was a sort of a goal that everyone sort of looked at each other, because I thought the goalkeeper thought it was going wide, but it seemed to trickle in past the post, and it crawled into the net beside the post. Yeah. That was a goal. Kick out was one. Pass one. Dean Healy got onto a fast ball, came flying through, lashed it into the back, and they hit the stanchion and came out again. All of a sudden, Pats were back in the game.
1: Yeah, and Pats won at 5-8 to 1-17.
4: Pats won at 5-8 to 1-17, and they went in at half time 5 points down.
1: Yeah.
4: And looked to me like they were struggling. But then the second half, Antoker got the first score of the second half, and then Pats took over for the next 12 minutes.
1: Yeah.
4: Got a couple of points, and all of a sudden then we got a goal then from Jerry Gibbons, the new lad we have from Galway playing for his teacher in Wicklow.
1: Yeah.
4: Then Paul Mara got a goal, and then Wayne Doyle got a goal. And then all of a sudden then Pats brought on the evergreen, Shane Morley, 41 years of age. Shane's been playing football for Pats since he was under 12.
1: Yeah.
4: Played in many a county final. Shane came on as a Roman. I don't know what he was doing. He's just roaming around the full forward line, half forward line.
1: And he gets in.
4: He tapped over 3 points. Well, and no one picked him up.
1: And Dave Murray, you were in Ockram. So you had a couple of games now in Ockram. So let's tell us how you got on.
16: Start with your own club, Blessington played Bolton Club.
1: I was embarrassed by that.
16: Unfortunately, Blessington were soundly beaten by
1: We were 12 points to one down after 15 minutes.
16: Yes, half time it was 15 points to 4 at half time in favour of Bolton Glass, and it finished 23 points to 11.
1: Enough said about it.
16: Yeah, now that left Blessington in peril.
1: Correct.
16: So there was a chance that Blessington were not going to qualify to go on to the next round, but they now required other results to go their way.
1: Correct.
16: And the other results did go their way.
1: Incredible.
16: So in that group, Kilteegan had a win over AGB, but AGB were still safe on top of the group.
1: Yeah, and Kilteegan were in relegation anyway.
16: But in the other matches that mattered then,
1: that result was Kilteegan 2-14, AGB 2-9. So well done to Kilteegan; they got a win out of it, but it didn't matter in the end.
16: So they're in the relegation now, Kilteegan. The other matches that mattered then. Blessington required Ratneu to beat Tinahealy.
1: Yes.
16: And so it happened. And Ratneu were a goal and 4 points at half time, but Tinahealy 2-9.
1: Oof.
16: Tinahealy only scored 4 points in the second half.
1: Good Lord.
16: While Ratneu hit the back of the net a couple of times, they finished 3-11 to 2-13 there in favour of Ratneu.
1: So Blessington survived because Ratneu won by a point.
16: Yes.
1: Extraordinary.
16: So, the twists and turns of championship, very entertaining.
1: Yeah, so that meant then you now have, you can tell us what the draw is for the senior quarterfinals, Dave?
16: Just before that, we mentioned the other senior football match played the weekend was Aero, Greystones and Hollywood played out a 2-14 each draw.
1: Correct, well done.
16: For the senior football championship, the draw now is St. Pat's will play Blessington. AGB will play Bray Emmett. Retinue will play Antoker. And Bolton Glass will play Arrow Greystone.
15: Some interesting matches there.
16: And in the relegation there, the draw is Kilteagan will play Hollywood, with the winner playing Carnew Emmett.
15: Yeah.
16: And then following that, the loser will play Carnew Emmett again.
15: Yeah.
16: So
15: it'll
16: work out then who is down at the bottom of the pile.
15: Indeed. Now, the intermediate, interesting as well.
16: It's pretty interesting, yeah.
15: Which match did you get to, Dave?
16: Well, there was also a few of them.
15: Yeah, go ahead.
16: We'd start with Avondale and Shillelagh Cool Boy.
15: Yes, I saw some of that yesterday. I was impressed with Shillelagh Cool Boy.
16: Yeah, well, Shillelagh Cool Boy, just after midway through the first half, they were down a man. They had a man red carded.
15: Yeah.
16: And they still went in 2-6 to 1-6 up at half time.
15: And went on to win at 4-12 to 2-9. So that was was that match. And what other intermediate game did you see?
16: Today we had Annacurra and Coolkenno.
15: Oh, right, yeah.
16: And Annacurra went in at half time 8 points to 7 up. It finished Annacurra 13 points, Coolkenno 115.
15: Right.
16: So a good win there for Coolkenno.
15: So now you have the intermediate draw now as well, haven't
16: and
15: you?
16: Yes, sir. We had another match as well. So we had Ockham and Dinard de Glen. 2-5 to 7 points for Ockham at half time, finished 3-10 to 12 points.
15: Yeah.
16: In favour of Ockham in that one.
15: And
16: the other matches played in the intermediate. A match that made a lot of difference to Ballymanus, avoided dropping down into the relegation end of it there with a 2-15 to 3-9 win over Newtown. That left them with basically their score difference was -3.
15: Yeah.
16: And Avondale, who had already played, was -2. So Ballymanus winning by 3 points kind of left them on a net zero score difference. And that put Avondale down.
15: And then,
16: the other games was done. Lavin 15 points, Barndarrick 1-13, a win for Barndarrick.
15: And then you have the intermediate throw.
16: Yes, and one final fixture. There was Lara 1-14, Ballymount 2-8.
15: Yeah.
16: So the intermediate draw, Dunlavin will now play Dinard de Glen, Ockham will play Avondale, Lara will play Barndarrick, Shillelagh will play Coolkenno.
15: Some interesting matches there.
16: Yeah, Annacurra, Newtown and Ballymount are in the relegation there. So Annacurra will play Newtown, the winner will play Ballymount. And the loser then plays the winner of that.
15: Now, we won't mention Junior A because the reason that you have the draw, you can tell us who plays who if you have it.
16: The draw is Ballinacore will play Blessington, Ashford will play Ratneu, Kilcool will play St. Patrick's, and Kilmacano will play Antoker.
15: Yeah.
16: Within the relegation there is Kinahealy will play Avoca, and then Stratford Grange Con is the other team in there.
15: Not
16: a great weekend for Kinahealy.
15: No, and the reason I was rushing you was because we have to mention the hurling. The senior hurling is on next week. You better tell us who's playing who.
16: So we have several matches on here. So on Saturday, the 5th of September, in the intermediate at 4 o'clock in Echelon Park, Ockham will be Kilcool versus Barndarrick.
15: Yeah.
16: And then following that, at 6 o'clock, we will have St. Patrick's of Wicklow Town versus Arrow Greystones.
15: And then on Sunday?
16: Then on Sunday, a big game here. In intermediate, Carnew Emmett will play Bray Emmett at 2 o'clock.
15: Yeah.
16: And then Kilteagan will play Carnew Emmett in the senior at 4. So big weekend for Carnew. I think Carnew are also in a junior layoff or something, semi-final or something.
15: And of course, the Patsy Irogue is a quarter-final, and also Carnew Kilteagan is a quarter-final because already in the semi-final is Glenealy, and also in the semi-final is Bray
16: Emmett. Yeah, so they await to see who will be their next opponent.
15: Now, that's great. Sorry to rush you, Dave. The time seems to fly on us every Sunday night.
16: Have to give me an hour some night.
15: Oh, some nights, absolutely. But enjoy the hurling next week. It's going to be two great hurling matches, intermediate and senior, both Saturday and Sunday. Thanks a million, Dave.
16: Thanks, Pat. Look forward to that. Thank you.
15: Good night, Dave. Yes, Dave Murray there. And because yeah, we're always up against it, aren't we?
4: Rushing at the door, Michael. Yeah, I say, yeah.
15: Yeah, because racing next week, Downpatrick tomorrow over Jumps, Roscommon on the flat. Tuesday, it's in Gowran on the flat. Wednesday, Clonmel on the flat, Navan on the flat. Kilbeggan over Jumps on Thursday. Kilbeggan over Jumps on Friday. Down Royal on the flat on Friday. Navan on the flat on Saturday. Bray at home to Cork in the Carlisle grounds on Friday night. Cricket, of course, a big day for the ladies, Tuesday, Thursday and Sunday. Women, Ireland women are away in ODIs to England, and European T20 is in Holland on Wednesday, Thursday, Friday, Saturday and Sunday. In boxing, Katie Taylor, it's on TV if you're not going, or you can go to the fight zone or the fan zone down in Bray at 7 o'clock. You got to register for that Wicklow County Council. The fight starts at 10. Pitch and putt Saturday, Sunday, National Boys and Girls match playing at Garvan, and the Interclub qualifying in Stackallan. Camogie, well, we had all the fixtures earlier, and Eddie has a lot of ladies football, and you also have now what's on in football.
4: Yeah, Michael, as we went through earlier on, then Friday night in Ipswich versus Liverpool, Saturday Newcastle versus Bournemouth, Brentford versus Sunderland, Brighton versus Leeds, Fulham versus Crystal Palace. Manchester City are at home to Coventry. Big test for Coventry here. Could be their third defeat. Forest will entertain Spurs, and in Hull City will play Aston Villa. Then on Sunday, then at the Hill Dickinson Stadium, Everton will entertain Manchester United. That's a great old traditional game, that. And then on Sunday at 4:30, then the Emirates, Arsenal will play Chelsea.
15: Yeah, and on Friday, the teams in the provinces continue their preparations. On Friday, Edinburgh play Ulster, that's a quarter on Friday. And on Saturday, Connacht play Ealing Trailfinders, that's in the Dexcon Stadium at 5 o'clock. So, will you be watching the Katie Taylor fight, Eddie?
4: Yep, when's
15: we all will, Friday, Saturday night.
4: I could be, yeah.
15: Is it free to air,
4: is it?
15: Those, yeah, free to air, RTE. Yeah. And the Ireland cricket ladies, they're playing in Leicestershire on the 1st, Derbyshire on the 3rd, and then Worcestershire on the 6th. So best of luck to them, especially their best player, Orla Pendergast. A big article about her in today's paper if you get a chance to read it. Thanks, Alec. Thanks, Mark Brophy. Thanks, Eddie.
4: Yep,
15: Eddie and myself will be looking forward to Pat's Blessington in a couple of weeks' time.
4: Yeah, 2 weeks' time, Michael. Yeah, sure. Look, we won't fall out over anyway.
15: It's only a football match at the end of the day. When you see what happens around the world, Eddie.
4: Yeah, exactly. And in fairness, over the years, Pat's and Blessington, it's always been 50-50.
15: Oh, yeah. Could go either way.
4: We beat news, you beat us.
15: At this stage, Eddie, we just can't say who'll win the championship. It's wide open.
4: Well, I would have to think at this stage, I think Boughton is probably a slight favourite.
15: But
4: you ask any team left in it, Rathnew are still in it, and was Rathnew in it? Anything can happen. And if they can sense a championship, they'll take it.
15: Well done, Eddie. Thanks a mil. Thanks everybody. Bíoch Seachtain, Uachtaráin Savalta Agaibh, Michael Sargent, East Coast FM Sport. Good night.
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0: 10 o'clock. Good evening, I'm Ruth O'Connell. The captain and crew of a passenger ferry which capsized in the Mediterranean, killing at least 8 people, have been detained. Around double that number are missing after the catamaran took in water and turned over off the coast of northern Cyprus. 267 people were on board heading to Turkey. A man in his 20s is in a critical condition after being injured in a violent disorder in Dublin. Gardaí and emergency services received reports of an incident involving a number of people in Leopardstown. Maggie Chambers reports.
1: Gardaí are investigating the incident, which occurred last night at South County Business Park at around 25 past 8. A man in his 20s is being treated at Beaumont Hospital, where he remains in a critical condition. Two other men in their 20s were brought to St Vincent's Hospital for treatment of non-life-threatening injuries. A man in his 20s has been arrested and is being held at a Garda station in the capital. An incident room has been set up at Dundrum Garda station, and Gardaí are appealing for any witnesses to come forward.
0: A security alert in County Louth over reports of a suspicious device in a residential area has ended. It was discovered in the Cox's Domain area of Dundalk shortly before 11 o'clock this morning. A cordon was established and the Army Explosive Ordnance Disposal Unit was called to the scene, which was declared safe shortly after 4:30 this evening. All affected residents have since returned to their homes. A man remains in Garda custody after two women in their 20s were allegedly assaulted at a domestic residence in the Ballyogan area of Dublin. A number of individuals were involved in the incident, which happened shortly before 8:30 this morning. One of the women's being treated for injuries believed to be non-life-threatening, while the other's undergoing further medical assessment. The suspect was arrested a short time later at an address in the Deansgrange area in a follow-up operation involving Gardaí from Shankill and the Armed Support Unit. Single people are locked out of the housing market, according to the Social Democrats. Research from Chill Insurance shows a single first-time buyer in Dublin, Kildare or Wicklow needs to be on a six-figure salary to buy a standard home. The capital is the least affordable county in the country, with an income of €108,000 required to qualify for a mortgage. Social Democrats housing spokesperson Rory Hearn says there needs to be a delivery of genuinely affordable housing.
2: In particular for single people, there is just no chance of being able to buy a home. And a lot of the housing measures we hear are, you know, aimed at couples. But what this shows is that for a single, you know, earning household or for a single person, just the housing market is just, it's completely, they're locked out of it. And what we need are measures that will actually deliver a genuine supply of affordable housing and not simply propping up the market and subsidising the market with various help to buy schemes.
0: Homes and businesses in Youghal in County Cork may experience low water pressure or interruptions tonight. It's due to production issues at the local water treatment plant following a deterioration in the quality of the raw water source. Ishka Éireann crews are working to protect the water supply and restore normal operations as quickly as possible. However, with reservoir levels continuing to fall, some customers may experience a loss of normal water supply. And the head of Electric Picnic denies there are crowd control issues at the festival. It comes as access to the Electric Arena was closed off last night during Duke Dumont, while on Friday, Armand Van Helden's set on the Smirnoff stage was cancelled completely. Festival organiser Melvin Benn says it wasn't possible to move Duke Dumont to a bigger stage.
3: Yes, we had to hold people back for Duke Dumont because he's become bigger than we anticipated and there was no opportunity to put him onto the main stage. So for me, it just worked perfectly well. There will be opportunities, and there's an occasional artist that becomes bigger than we anticipate on a particular stage. Where we can, we move them. We've done that with Skepta, for instance, today.
0: And that's your news update at 4 minutes past 10.
4: And in sport, Chelsea made it two Premier League wins from two games as they won a thriller against Brighton 4-3. Cole Palmer completed the scoring for the hosts. It was a winning debut for goalkeeper Emi Martinez, who says he couldn't turn down a move to Stamford Bridge.
5: I knew how big this club is and what we want to achieve this season. I came here to help. You know, I've done an amazing 7 years at Aston Villa, and I come here to challenge myself and trying to win the Premier League.
4: While Bruno Fernandes scored a hat-trick as Manchester United came from behind to beat Ipswich 5-2 and claim their first league win of the season, Dominic Calvert-Lewin struck within 11 minutes remaining to earn Leeds a 1-1 draw at home to Brentford, and Wilson Isidore scored the only goal as Sunderland picked up a first win of the campaign, a 1-0 victory over Fulham. At home, substitute Dylan Watts scored what could prove to be a massive goal for Shamrock Rovers in the League of Ireland title race. It was the recovery for the champions, who were 3-1 down to Derry City, and they left the Ryan McBride Brandywell with a 3-3 draw that has Stephen Bradley's side 5 points clear at the top of the table. In golf, Leona Maguire finished in a tie for fourth at the Women's Irish Open at the K Club. The Cavan golfer carded a final round 68 to finish 15 under par, matching her best result at the event. South Africa's Cassandra Alexander completed a wire-to-wire victory on 20 under par. There was 3 shots clear of the chasing pack. Lauren Walsh was 8 under. Rory McIlroy is 8 under par on the final day of the Tour Championship. The Ulsterman 6 shots off leaders Victor Hovland and Scotty Scheffler, both 14 under par. And Max Kremen finished the World Rowing Championships with 2 medals after taking silver alongside Conan Pazea in the mixed double sculls. It follows her gold with Zoe Hyde in the women's double on Friday, while Fiona Murta also claimed silver in the single sculls today. Ireland finished the championships in Amsterdam with a gold and 2 silver medals. And that's your latest news and sports update. I'm Daniel Pitcher. It's 9:06.
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Sinead Simply Red and Shin holding back the years on East Coast FM. It's Love Songs on the Coast. Le Trac O'Brienon and Ballacar Fod Street. Kitchia Hain Ermagin. It's Beth Midler. 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

0: Chicago and Shin on East Coast FM. It's Love Songs on the Coast. Letraco, Brain on the Falter out the Stock. You're very welcome in this evening on Ballacar Fod Street. Could you hain a clug ermudgeon all the way through until 1 o'clock in the morning? Galore kill brawl a shenna mither shut ag a shin by mither rash again sec with Whitney on East Coast FM.
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0: Sinead, Robbie Williams and Shin, A Better Man. It's East Coast FM. Love songs on the coast. Asulugum, Gudbin, Sult, Os and Gyol. Hope you're enjoying the music on the show. Plenty more on the way between now and one in the morning. Tá Éireann ar an Malach. A bhí scríofa dúsbar agus tugad de Mariah McKee ar Maria McKee agus ufráilta dí mar Éireann and níor hatan na lyrics leithi. So they said, you can play around with the lyrics, Montato Gira. So rinne she piece of the shin, and it became a big, big hit. Tan Éireann sin, Éireann Malach, again, Nómadan Seo, Air East Coast FM.
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0: 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Le Traco Brain on by Mizarash. Thresh on Brisha Egehenyeg. Le Tillich Hill brought to Will Young Aaron Malik. Augusta James Blunt. You're beautiful, Aaron Malik. 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
6: At 11 o'clock, good evening, I'm Ruth O'Connell. The captain and crew of a passenger ferry which capsized in the Mediterranean, killing at least 8 people, have been detained. Around double that number are missing after the catamaran took in water and turned over off the coast of northern Cyprus. 267 people were on board heading to Turkey. Oceanography lecturer Dr. Simon Boxall says attention will soon turn to what's happened.
7: Did it strike something and take one of the hulls out? This is the sort of vessel that wouldn't come out if it was very rough, but those seas aren't bad. It's a bit choppy, but there's nothing there that would upset a vessel of that size.
6: A man in his 20s is in a critical condition after being injured in a violent disorder incident in Dublin. Gardaí and emergency services received reports of an incident involving a number of people in Leopardstown. Maggie Chambers reports.
8: Gardaí are investigating the incident which occurred last night at South County Business Park at around 25 past 8. A man in his 20s is being treated at Beaumont Hospital, where he remains in a critical condition. Two other men in their 20s were brought to St. Vincent's Hospital for treatment of non-life-threatening injuries. A man in his 20s has been arrested and is being held at a Garda station in the capital. An incident room has been set up at Dundrum Garda station, and Gardaí are appealing for any witnesses to come forward.
6: A security alert in County Louth over reports of a suspicious device in a residential area has ended. It was discovered in the Cox's Domain area of Dundalk shortly before 11 o'clock this morning. A cordon was established and the Army Explosive Ordnance Disposal Unit was called to the scene, which was declared safe shortly after 4:30 p.m. All affected residents have since returned to their homes. A man remains in Garda custody after two women in their 20s were allegedly assaulted at a domestic residence in the Ballyogan area of Dublin. A number of individuals were involved in the incident, which happened shortly before 8:30 this morning. One of the women's being treated for injuries believed to be non-life-threatening, while the other's undergoing further medical assessment. The suspect was arrested a short time later at an address in the Dean's Grange area in a follow-up operation involving Gardaí from Shankill and the Armed Support Unit. Environmental measures can't continue to be the fall guy every time there's an energy crisis. That's the message from climate group Friends of the Earth, who are accusing the government of flip-flopping on its carbon tax commitments. The government's considering delaying the planned increase to the carbon tax to ease the pressure of high fuel costs. Friends of the Earth CEO Deirdre Duffy wants a full comprehensive review if the increase is to be pushed back.
9: Any review of a really important measure for our climate action programme needs consultation, particularly with the Just Transition Commission, which is a key part of what the carbon tax is used for, but then the other bodies that the state has to advise on climate action. They also should really be talking to affected communities that will lose out on potentially on retrofitting or other kind of supports.
6: The head of Electric Picnic denies there are crowd control issues at the festival. It comes as access to the Electric Arena was closed off last night during Duke Dumont, while on Friday Armand van Helden's set on the Smirnoff stage was cancelled completely. Festival organiser Melvin Benn says it was possible to move Duke it wasn't possible to move Duke Dumont to a bigger stage.
10: Yes, we had to hold people back for Duke Dumont because he's become bigger than we anticipated and there was no opportunity to put him onto the main stage. So for me, it just worked perfectly well. There will be opportunities, and there's an occasional artist that becomes bigger than we anticipate on a particular stage. Where we can, we move them. We've done that with Skepta, for instance, today.
6: The Traitors Ireland has returned for Series 2. Showrunners teased a big twist for the first episode, which was filmed once more in Slane Castle this year. The three traitors who were originally chosen picked a fourth traitor who they were told would have the final say on who will be the first of the 23 contestants to be murdered. And that's your news update at 4 minutes past 11.
11: And in sport, Chelsea survived a spirited Brighton fight back to make it 2-2 under Xabi Alonso with a 4-3 victory at Stamford Bridge. Cole Palmer grabbed the decisive goal after the Blues had raced into an early 3-0 lead. Bruno Fernandes, meanwhile, hit a hat-trick as Manchester United secured their first Premier League win of the season, beating Ipswich 5-2. United had fallen behind at Old Trafford before responding with 5 goals, including 4 in the second half. Dominic Calvert-Lewin rescued Leeds a point as they drew 1-1 with Brentford at Elland Road. Sunderland celebrating a first league victory of the campaign after a 1-0 win over Fulham. Wilson Isidore with the only goal. At home, Shamrock Rovers stretched their lead at the top of the Premier Division to 5 points after a dramatic 3-3 draw away to Derry City. The Hoops trailed 3-1 at half time before Graham Burke pulled one back with 18 minutes remaining. Substitute Dylan Watts then struck the equaliser 8 minutes later, less than a minute after coming on. Boss Stephen Bradley was very pleased with the side's reaction to going behind.
12: The first 25 minutes, 30 minutes, we started really, really slow. And to be fair to Derry, they started really well, so they took advantage of that. But we made some poor decisions, tired decisions. And it took us to go 2 down, to wake up, really. But our response was incredible.
11: And in athletics, Sophie O'Sullivan has moved to second on the all-time Irish 800 metres list after setting a new personal best in Italy. The 24-year-old clocked 1 minute 58.60 seconds to finish second, just 900ths outside of Kieran McGeehan's Irish record. Rashida Alalekhi was sixth in the 200 metres in the same meeting in a time of 22.03 seconds. Elsewhere, Sophie Becker moved to second on the Irish all-time 300 metres after clocking in at 36.99 in Poland. And that's your latest news and sports update. I'm Daniel Pitcher. The time is coming up to 6 minutes past the hour.
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actually. 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Ik mo hu gadunna do hain and Shin. You're beautiful. 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Oh, Hanigan Aaron Chin amach. A big, big song it was. Big, big album. Freshnig and on the James Blunt. Back to Bedlam on a beer. Tatu Gaishtakli East Coast FM. It is Love Songs on the Coast. It's Brawlam and Aaron Show. Ballad Brawr Fod. It's Carly Simon coming around again on East Coast

0: you need food from Mac and Shin? 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Úsáid stóirm lán an stúdio in Shin le gach. Effective Yakus in Air on Chinagus, Gachel Layer, a Kershi there in Air on Tatuge Shukla East Coast FM. 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Marquid the Irish Music Month. 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August Kamalish and Yoitu Ukade Shock to Kuig Euro. Now, that's just Leve. It's a Craven Shot Air East Coast FM. Ma Bonin to a Shinamak, you'll be put forward towards a final, an All Ireland final. 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Take a GNC Vidaline, 4th of September in Ina Shaw, Sinéan Spruchdáta. You have to have your entry in by this coming Friday. By Midirash, again sec, a piece of Bruno Mars and Shaw, at East Coast FM.
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2: My jaw dropped because obviously we've had weeks and weeks and weeks of drought. And we've had weeks and weeks and weeks of warnings, and we've had plenty of fires. And there's been fires in Wicklow, and fires in Debray, and fires in Dublin. And someone decided, well, A, we're going to dump, which is just horrible, and B, we're going to set fire to it. So it just struck me, this is madness, really.
3: 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It is unbelievable, and it's a step too far.
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0: Ross Brawlham and Aaron Wrench and Vanessa Carlton and Shin, 1,000 miles. It's East Coast FM. It's Love Songs on the Coast. Let Traco Brainon Erinia Donisha. Nyart Kyol Bra Ella Aaron Malika Der Sha Ogzahain a Clug Ermaj. And next up is a song, a rock set, that originally was released as a Christmas song, but near Ivy Lesh. So Daffy Sheed and Lyricy Heart, and it just became a big song on its own. Tan Aaron Shin, Aaron Malik, again, Nomadin Show. 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
5: 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A message from the Road Safety Authority. 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

0: 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A track of Brain on Top, which got Brisha Ella Glock at the Nuked by Majorash Thresh on Brisha Shin, La Glorkil Bra Ella Sakedu or Clay Gala, to Marvin Gayer and Malik with a bit of sexual healing for you, to Linda Ronstadt and Zara Neville, Don't Know Much, to 10cc at Chatsu Sakedu or Clay Gala, to Kayla Thera Malik, Leona Lewis and Eric Clapton our fod, Sakedu or Clay on Shaw, East Coast FM.
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6: At midnight, good morning, I'm Ruth O'Connell. The captain and crew of a passenger ferry which capsized in the Mediterranean, killing at least 8 people, have been detained. Around double that number are missing after the catamaran took in water and turned over off the coast of northern Cyprus. 267 people were on board heading to Turkey. Man in his 20s is in a critical condition after being injured in a violent disorder in Dublin. Gardaí and emergency services received reports of an incident involving a number of people in Leopardstown. Maggie Chambers reports.
7: Gardaí are investigating the incident, which occurred last night at South County Business Park at around 25 past 8. A man in his 20s is being treated at Beaumont Hospital, where he remains in a critical condition. Two other men in their 20s were brought to St Vincent's Hospital for treatment of non-life threatening injuries. A man in his 20s has been arrested and is being held at a Garda station in the capital. An incident room has been set up at Dundrum Garda station, and Gardaí are appealing for any witnesses to come forward.
6: A security alert in County Louth over reports of a suspicious device in a residential area has ended. It was discovered in the Cox's Domain area of Dundalk shortly before 11 o'clock on Sunday morning. A cordon was established and the Army Explosive Ordnance Disposal Unit was called to the scene, which was declared safe shortly after 4:30 p.m. All affected residents have since returned to their homes. Environmental measures can't continue to be the fall guy every time there is an energy crisis. That's the message from climate group Friends of the Earth, who are accusing the government of flip-flopping on its carbon tax commitments. The government's considering delaying the planned increase to the carbon tax to ease the pressure of high fuel costs. Friends of the Earth CEO Deirdre Duffy wants a comprehensive review if the increase is to be pushed back.
8: Any review of a really important measure for our climate action programme needs consultation, particularly with the Just Transition Commission, which is a key part of what the carbon tax is used for, but then the other bodies that the state has to advise on climate action. They also should really be talking to affected communities that will lose out on potentially on retrofitting or other kind of supports.
6: A man remains in Garda custody after two women in their 20s were allegedly assaulted at a domestic residence in the Ballyogan area of Dublin. A number of individuals were involved in the incident, which happened shortly before 8:30 on Sunday morning. One of the women's being treated for injuries believed to be non-life threatening, while the other is undergoing further medical assessment. The suspect was arrested a short time later at an address in the Dean's Grange area in a follow-up operation involving Gardaí from Shankill and the Armed Support Unit. The head of Electric Picnic denies there are crowd control issues at the festival. It comes as access to the Electric Arena was closed off last night during Duke Dumont, while on Friday, Armand van Helden's set on the Smirnoff stage was cancelled completely. Festival organiser Melvin Benn says it wasn't possible to move Duke Dumont to a bigger stage.
9: Yes, we had to hold people back for Duke Dumont because he's become bigger than we anticipated, and there was no opportunity to put him onto the main stage. So for me, it just worked perfectly well. There will be opportunities, and there's an occasional artist that becomes bigger than we anticipate on a particular stage. Where we can, we move them. We've done that with Skepta, for instance, today.
6: And the Traitors Ireland has returned for series two. Showrunners teased a big twist for the first episode, which was filmed once more in Slane Castle this year. The three traitors who were originally chosen picked a fourth traitor who they were told would have the final say on who will be the first of the 23 contestants to be murdered. Those hoping to win the prize include a singer-songwriter, an actor, a psychotherapist and an assistant professor. And that's your news update at 4 minutes past the hour.
10: And in sport, Chelsea survived a spirited Brighton fight back to make it 2 wins from 2 under Xabi Alonso with a 4-3 victory at Stamford Bridge. Cole Palmer grabbed the decisive goal after the Blues had raced into an early 3-0 lead. Bruno Fernandes, meanwhile, hit a hat-trick as Manchester United secured their first Premier League win of the season, beating Ipswich 5-2. United had fallen behind at Old Trafford before responding with 5 goals, including 4 in the second half. Dominic Calvert-Lewin rescued Leeds a point as they drew 1-1 with Brentford at Elland Road. Sunderland celebrating a first league victory of the campaign after a 1-0 win over Fulham. Wilson Isidore with the only goal. At home, Shamrock Rovers stretched their lead at the top of the Premier Division to 5 points after a dramatic 3-3 draw away to Derry City. The Hoops trailed 3-1 at half time before Graham Burke pulled one back with 18 minutes remaining. Substitute Dylan Watts then struck the equaliser 8 minutes later, less than a minute after coming on. Boss Stephen Bradley was very pleased with the side's reaction to going behind.
11: The first 25 minutes, 30 minutes, we started really, really slow. And to be fair to Derry, they started really well, so they took advantage of that. But we made some poor decisions, tired decisions. And it took us to go 2 down to wake up, really. But our response was incredible.
10: And in athletics, Sophie O'Sullivan has moved to second on the all-time Irish 800 metres list after setting a new personal best in Italy. The 24-year-old clocked 1 minute 58.60 seconds to finish second, just 9 hundredths outside of Kieran McGeehan's Irish record. Rashida Alalekhi was sixth in the 200 metres in the same meeting in a time of 22.03 seconds. Elsewhere, Sophie Becker moved to second on the Irish all-time 300 metres after clocking in at 36.99 in Poland. And that's your latest news and sports update. I'm Daniel Pitcher. The time is coming up to 6 minutes past the hour.
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1: Sinead Eric Clapton and Shin, agus tá tuigil Shearig na MTV Unplugged Sessions ó Tusna Nócadí. Tears in Heaven, it's East Coast FM. Love Songs on the Coast. Tumid sé gil Shearan ish go dtí na hochtadaí. It's a big, big song. And it's Fós Marin sé mar Éireann Broad. It's Wonderful Life, ó grúpa ceol Black, ar East Coast FM.

Tea, Roxy Music and Shin Avalon on East Coast FM. 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Let Traco Brainon. Nyartel at a Vruistak at their shot. Zahina Klugger, Majin, the Majigal, Sheer, Sheer, Gatus, the Hook to the Inish. It's Smokey Robson, Tracks of My Tears on East Coast FM.

0: 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They're Noyan, Donach Shahugine, Gadeh, Clog, Gajishin, Slan, Gafol, Tur Arad, the Chain of Ziawa. 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

0: Hello, good evening. I'm Michael Sargent, and you're welcome again to East Coast FM Sunlight Sport. Yes, hope you're surviving this odd downpour that's on at the moment. What a change from what we had in July, August. But, well, we had it good for quite a while. So,
1: it's welcome, Michael.
0: Pardon?
1: It's welcome.
0: It's welcome, yes. Yeah. So, just only one bereavement I could see this week, Eddie, and that was the All-Ireland hurling winner, Cork's Jimmy Lynham. He died aged 100. Right. Extraordinary.
1: Yeah.
0: He was with Glen Rovers and St. Nick's, and he lifted the Lee McCarthy Cup with Cork in 52 and 53, so and was alongside the other Glen Rovers man, Christy Ring.
1: Did he play with Jack Lynch, I wonder?
0: No, so Jimmy Lynham, yeah. So aged 100, so yeah. Well done, Jimmy Lynham, and simply to all the people who did Glen Rovers and St. Nick's down in Cork for what was a wonderful life for Jimmy Lynham. Yeah,